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3: G'day Melbourne, this is Higo, and I know that sometimes going to a gig can be confusing. 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Where are we meeting? Are you driving? Is there parking there? 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Do you want to get drinks? 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We take care of absolutely everything so you have the greatest experience of your life. 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He's the greatest band in the world.

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Wake up with the Christian O'Connell Show and wind down with Jones and Amanda for the drive home on Gold. Have you ever wondered about the history behind Guns N' Roses recording Knocking on Heaven's Door? Well, it goes back to 1987, and you remember the kind of band they were back then, always getting in trouble. Well, Axl Rose was in a street fight with a sheriff's deputy outside a Los Angeles nightclub and spent time in hospital, woke up being tied to a bed with wires, and that got him thinking about that. And then he was speaking to Slash about it. They both liked the song, and then they recorded it, and then it ended up on the soundtrack for Days of Thunder. Not actually ever used in the movie, but anyway, here's the song on Gold.

0: Wake up with the Christian O'Connell Show and wind down with Jones and Amanda for the drive home on Gold 104.3. If I say the words to you, wardrobe malfunction, where does your mind go? Is it the same as me? Super Bowl, Janet Jackson, Justin Timberlake? Is that where it even started, that phrase? Anyway, this morning on Christian Show, they were talking about these. I'd never heard this story before.
1: Years ago, this security guard that worked at one of London's maximum security guards, he was getting in a tussle with one of the inmates and they went to the ground and he said the prison guard uniforms are very tight. Suddenly he's like, he's grappling with this, an actual killer. He goes to the ground and all of a sudden he hears this, and it's this, they just start laughing. It actually de-escalated the situation. He's like, please, can you go back in your cell? You split my pants. He's like, I'm very sorry about that.
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0: 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Am I going to play? Let me just have a quick look at what songs are coming up. I feel like I need to play that Icehouse song again, the winning one, you know?

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0: Wake up with the Christian O'Connell Show and wind down with Jones and Amanda for the drive home. This is Gold. Hey, Kerry, what's up?
1: I'm just ringing up about the Ice House song.
0: Did we play the winning Ice House song?
1: Yes.
0: You're right, I did, but it was last hour. Now, I haven't played it again yet.
1: No! Okay, sorry.
0: No worries. Bye.
1: Bye.
0: You know, I'm just looking now to the last 15, 20 minutes. I can't see any song that would even resemble the winning Ice House song. Maybe, that doesn't make any sense. I was going to say maybe someone switched Kerry's radio station over, but she knows it. Anyway, I don't know. Maybe I'll play it again soon. Keep an ear out here. Gold can happen anytime before 3.
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2: 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Summertime in Melbourne means high to extreme UV levels. 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
8: Spring is where legends are made and emotions collide. 3 months of grit, glamour and non-stop racing drama. This is how we spring, the Spring Racing Carnival, on now until 29 November. A crash in Hoppers Crossing on Hogan's Road eastbound at Morris Road. On the Monash Freeway, slow inbound between Turek Road and the Domain Tunnel. The Hume Freeway, slow outbound off the Ring Road. The Ring Road, slow altitude bound approaching the Caldor Freeway. On Peninsula Link, it's slow southbound approaching the 2nd Nepean Highway exit. Tramworks continue in Brunswick. Sydney Road closed in both directions between Moreland Road and Albion Street. Use Melville Road to skip around. 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And now you're up to date with Melbourne's latest traffic.
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10: Hi there, I'm John Michael. The opposition says its proposed changes to tobacco laws is all about stopping organised crime's takeover of the industry. The coalition is unveiling plans today to legalise vapes and also cut cigarette tax by up to 80%.
11: To actually ensure that smokers will be able to access this legal product safely and break the business model of the organised crime bosses. Right now, they're pocketing between $4.1 and $6.9 billion profit.
10: That's National Senator Bridget McKenzie there on Nine. The federal government has pledged another $3 million in aid for the devastating Nepal floods. It comes as Australia prepares to deploy a team of specialist drone operators to assist with the search and recovery efforts there. PM Anthony Albanese says 38 Australians remain unaccounted for.
12: We continue to do everything we can to confirm their welfare and support their families and loved ones.
10: A man's been airlifted to hospital with severe injuries after he was found outside a burning tobacco shop in Melton. Fire crews made the discovery as they arrived at the business at around 3 this morning. And beloved Rocky Horror actor Tim Curry's cause of death has been revealed. An artery disease has been listed as the underlying cause, with a previous stroke and kidney cancer also contributing. He died last week at the age of 80.
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10: To Gold Sport now, and the Roos have begun the process of finding a new head coach after yesterday's shock sacking of Alistair Clarkson. Adam Simpson, who played over 300 games for the club, is regarded as one of the contenders for the role, but he's told Fox it's still too early.
13: The Carlton one I had to think about, and this one is not, it's not something I haven't thought too deep about it, but I don't want to give any type of reaction right now because I just don't know.
10: And just the one change for Hawthorn for tonight's AFL qualifying final against the

0: The Dockers, with Jack Ginnivan coming in for Jack Dalton, while Fremantle's brought in Jai Amos, Murphy Reid, Sam Switkowski and Heath Chapman.
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0: A few showers around today, getting up to 17 degrees. Showers again tomorrow with a top of 18 and a bit of drizzle and 19 on Saturday. Right now, it is 14 degrees at Melbourne Airport and life feels better with gold. Wake up on the bright side of the dial with the Christian O'Connell Show, then head home with Melbourne's favourite drive show, Jonesy and Amanda, on Gold 104.3.
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4: Morning, Melbourne. This is Higo, and one thing I would never want to do is discourage you from calling me at any time. Our number's 1355 22. You can ring just to say hi. You can ring and tell me what's on your mind. But I know most of you are waiting for that winning Ice House song to get in the Gold Class Lounge to get a golden ticket tomorrow off Jones and Amanda for Ice House on Fleet Steps on the Harbour, Sydney, glowing in the background for one of the greatest gigs you will ever attend to, VIP style. I've already played the winning Ice House song once. Christian announced it in his show this morning, and anytime it happens again before three, you've got that number, okay? It's iHeart Live. Ice House live on the Harbour with Gold.

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1: Oh, yes.
2: Join Australian music royalty Ice House on the harbour live at Fleet Steps this September for one incredible night only. Tickets on sale now through Ticketek. Seems that I've made a bit of a mistake here. Hello, Gold.
3: Hi, I'm ringing about the Ice House song. I don't know if I've got it right or not. I'm hoping I have.
2: What's your name?
3: Nicole. I'm not right, am I?
2: Well, you see what happened there, Nicole. I'd already played the winning song this morning in the 9 o'clock hour.
3: Yes.
2: And I wasn't supposed to play it again. I was supposed to play another Ice House song.
3: But you played Electric Blue.
2: I've played Electric Blue.
3: Yes.
2: Which means, Nicole, you are in the Gold Class Lounge.
3: Yes! Thank you.
2: You could be seeing Ice House live on Fleet Steps on the harbour. We take care of everything for this trip too. You could benefit from my mistake. All you got to wait for now is Jonesy and Amanda to call you tomorrow to give you a golden ticket. And we're talking the Hyatt Regency. We're talking the tickets down the front. You've heard us talk so much about it. You got someone you can take with you?
3: I will take my husband. We can have a date.
2: And what a date.
3: Oh, no, what a date. I'd be the best wife ever.
2: Good luck for tomorrow.
3: Fabulous. I hope your mistake works for me.
2: I do too. Have a great day.
3: Thank you. You too.
2: That makes me feel so much better. Anytime this happens again before three, there's every chance it could. You call us on 1355 22. Here's Fancy and Reasons on Gold.

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1: 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And do you think that your pets care about you if you become injured? 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
2: 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Eyes down, nose in that bob. 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
3: 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And Australia's unofficial anthem echoing across the water. 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Ice House on the Harbour, live at Fleet Steps. 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

0: Wake up with the Christian O'Connell Show. Wind down with Jones and Amanda for the drive home on Gold. In about 25 minutes from now, Tony is going to play one of your totally 80s triple plays. You can do one of these by going to the win page at thegoldwebsite.com.au and telling Tony about your three favourite 80s songs. You get on air, you have a chat. It's good fun. Now, the first song in this particular totally 80s triple play is one that in 1985 was banned in Thailand. That ban is gone now, but it was banned because they said the lyrics showed disrespect towards Buddhism and caused misunderstandings about the Thai society. I think you know which one I'm talking about. Have a great day and I'll talk to you soon.
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3: A lot can happen to the people you care about in a year, a month, a week. So ask, are you okay any day? Because a conversation could change a life. There's reports of a crash on the Pakenham Bypass city-bound after Cardinia Road, heavy back to McGregor Road. On the Monash Freeway, slow outbound approaching Warrigal Road. Peninsula Link a little slow southbound from Springvale Road to Thames Promenade. Tramworks continue in Brunswick. Sydney Road is closed in both directions between Moreland Road and Albion Street. Use Melville Road instead. And level crossing works in Dandenong have Cheltenham Road closed in both directions between Foster Street and Hammond Road. Take the Dandenong Bypass. 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
6: Good afternoon, I'm John Michael. The PM has confirmed a team of specialist drone operators will be deployed to Nepal to assist with the search and recovery efforts. 38 Australians are among the more than 4,000 people who remain missing following last week's devastating flood event. Anthony Albanese says the government has also pledged additional funding.
7: The government will also provide a further $3 million in humanitarian assistance. This matches the donations that have been made from the Australian public, who once again are showing their generosity to people in need.
6: The opposition leader has outlined the coalition's plan to tackle organised crime by slashing the tobacco excise and lifting a ban on vapes and nicotine pouches. Angus Taylor's plan would see the tobacco tax slashed by 80% or from $30 a pack to just $6. He's told Seven this would destroy the illicit market's business model.
8: We have a national organised crime crisis right now. We take away the profits, take away the customers and hit what is left with the full force of the law, and that's what this policy does.
6: Unions claim Victoria's prison system has reached its breaking point, with claims of a culture of bullying and staff shortages that are pushing workers out of their jobs. And the US president says he's glad that Prince Harry and wife Meghan have left the States, declaring he's never been a fan of the Duke and Duchess.
9: I had a very good relationship with the Queen, a really good relationship with King Charles. I knew him as Prince Charles and King Charles. And I thought they treated the royal family with great disrespect.
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6: To Gold Sport now, and the AFL finals continue tonight over in Perth with the Dockers hosting the Hawks in a qualifying clash. Hawthorn bringing in Jack Ginnivan, while Fremantle has recalled Jai Amos and Murphy Reid. And Alex de Minaur has breezed through to the second round of the US Tennis Open with a straight sets win over an Italian qualifier this morning.
10: Game center match, de Minaur. 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
6: A few showers around today, getting up to 17, and showers tomorrow with a top of 18. Right now, it is 14 degrees in Scoresby, and life feels better with Gold. 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
19: Hello there, Tony Tenaglia this afternoon, and it is Totally 80s time. Thanks for joining us for Totally 80s. It's the hour that is pretty much full.

your favourite 80s songs. Songs that take you back to those blue light disco days, the days you were playing in the street until the street lights came on. Do you remember riding your bike to the milk bar to buy 50 cents of mixed lollies? That ain't going to happen anymore, is it? And roller skating. Oh, my goodness. Hands up if you went roller skating. I never did. I could never stay up. But Michael did, and Michael's going to tell us about that when we get to his Totally 80s triple play in around 15 minutes' time. We're going to find out which of these three songs was his favourite to roller skate to. But to kick off Totally 80s right now, Prince, When Doves Cry on Gold.

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2: Michael, at thegoldwebsite.com.au, you told us you wanted to hear Michael Jackson's Billie Jean, Aha, Take On Me, and Murray Head, One Night in Bangkok. Now, these were your roller skating songs? Is that right?
3: I attempted to roller skate many times to these songs, failed pretty miserably, but I thought I looked pretty good.
2: Now, when you say you failed miserably, is that because you couldn't stay on your feet or just the dancing wasn't any good?
3: Yeah, I might have landed on my backside a few times, I think, but I think it was just an excuse for the parents to get rid of their kids. It was the one thing that they could send them to for a few hours.
2: All right, so then out of these three, was there a favourite that you had that you preferred to roller skate to?
3: I used to like Bangkok. It was one of the songs that I just liked. It was, yeah, pretty cool.
2: One Night in Bangkok, Murray Head. How about we kick off the Totally 80s Triple Play with that one then?
3: Beautiful. Thanks very much.
2: This is Gold.

0: Have you just been moonwalking around the office or maybe in the kitchen? That is one dance step. But even today, I still can't master. Michael Jackson, Billie Jean, wrapping up a totally 80s triple play. Wake up with the Christian O'Connell Show and wind down with Jonesy and Amanda for the drive home. This is Gold. And you got Tony Tenaglia this afternoon. All right, now it was on this day in 1982 that Culture Club released a song that the critics did not take too kindly to. They didn't like it. But it was a song, though, that had a very special meaning for Boy George.
1: It was deeply, deeply personal to me. You know, that song changed my life.
0: And we will play that song in the next 10 minutes here on Totally 80s.
2: Melbourne, the gig we've been waiting for is back. 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

0: 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This is Totally 80s on Gold with AC/DC. You shook me all night long. All right, going to take you back to September 3, 1982. Culture Club released a song in the UK that the critics were not kind about. In fact, Smash Hits called it Fourth Division Reggae. It's a bit harsh. It was a song, though, that played a big part in Boy George's life.
1: It was deeply, deeply personal to me. You know, that song changed my life. And I didn't want it released. This is the biggest joke of all. I went into the record company and said, no one's going to buy that. They won't listen to that. It's too slow. I'm leaving the band. Number one in 36 countries.
0: Not bad for a fourth division reggae song, eh? That song, Do You Really Want to Hurt Me? It's Totally 80s on Gold.

0: House, World Where You Live wraps up today's Totally 80s. Back at midday tomorrow. Wake up with the Chris O'Connell Show and wind down with Jonesy and Amanda for the drive home. This is Gone 104.3. Tony Tenaglia this afternoon. Chris O'Connell's At Work Time Waster. It happens every morning after 8:30. It's where Christian gets a topic and then mashes it into a song title, a celebrity name, or even a movie title. This morning was after your monkey movies.
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0: 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I have Ice House coming up next hour. 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
3: 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An emergency incident on the Pakenham Bypass city-bound approaching O'Shea Road. It's in the right-hand lane with speed back to 40. Delays are back to Cardinia Road. Also a crash to watch out for in Frankston on Hastings Road at Yule Street. On the Monash Freeway, slow outbound from High Street to Warrigal Road. Tramworks continue in Brunswick. Sydney Road is closed between Moreland Road and Albion Street. Use Melville Road instead. Also level crossing works in Newport. Maddox Road closed at the rail line. Take Melbourne Road. Most of us take sight for granted. 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And now you're up to date with Melbourne's latest traffic.
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6: Good afternoon, I'm Georgia Love. The Swans have confirmed Riley Bice will not play again this year, despite having been cleared as the suspect in the sexual assault investigation. Bice is now being treated only as a witness, while Chad Warner, Isaac Heaney, James Jordan and Nick Blakey remain persons of interest and have been formally interviewed. Sydney coach Dean Cox has reiterated the players were sanctioned for breaching the behavioural code separate to the police investigation.
7: All five will remain stood down from the football club. The police investigation and then the behavioural nature of it, we're going to be separated, and that way that will still remain.
6: A man has been charged with multiple counts of attempted murder over a blaze at a care home in the state's northeast. Police say a 68-year-old man entered the facility in Wangaratta late Monday night with a jerry can and started a fire inside. Everyone managed to escape. One man was taken to hospital. Detectives from the Family Violence Unit have charged the local man with 24 offences, including attempted murder. Australia will deploy a team of specialist drone operators to help with the search and rescue efforts in Nepal following the deadly floods and avalanche. They're not just out to help search for the missing Australians, but everyone in the disaster-ravaged region.
8: The team will include members of Fire and Rescue New South Wales and the Queensland Fire Department, and I thank the state governments of New South Wales and Queensland for that. They'll leave Australia in the coming days as part of a 15-person disaster assistance response team.
6: Anthony Albanese has also announced a further $3 million in aid, taking the total amount from Australia to $11 million. And bad news, if you wanted to go skiing this weekend, our official ski season has melted away. Resorts shutting up shop already after the warmest winter on record. Rain and unusually mild temperatures left many slopes short on snow, while conditions were often too warm to fire up the snow guns.
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6: The qualifying finals kick off tonight with the ladder-leading Dockers hosting the high-flying Hawks over in Perth. Just the one change for Hawthorn, Jack Ginnivan coming in for Jack Dalton, while Frio's brought back Jaimis, Murphy Reid, Sam Stratowski and Heath Chapman. And North Melbourne's wasting no time in its search for a new coach following yesterday's shock sacking of Alistair Clarkson. Former West Coast coach Adam Simpson is high on the list among the names being thrown about, but he's told Fox it's too early to discuss.
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6: Showers bad all day, 17 the top. Tomorrow much the same, 18. Saturday, 19. Right now in the city, it's 14 degrees. And life feels better with Gold. 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
11: Now, hello there, you got Tony Tenaglia this afternoon. Hey, want to do a Willy Wonka? 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Now, this golden ticket's not going to get you chocolate, though. It's going to get you on Sydney Harbour seeing Ice House live. 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Hey, now, we've already played today's Ice House winning song.

Announced this morning on the Christian O'Connell Show twice today. He played it after 9 and then stuffed up and played it again after 11. So he's given away 2 spots on our guest list. I've got Ice House coming up within the next 15 minutes and I hate to miss out. Now, I'm not saying that I'm going to play the Ice House winning song, but I'm also not saying that I'm not going to play the Ice House winning song. So look, if I do happen to play today's Ice House winning song, call us on 13 55 22. Caller 10 gets to go on that guest list. If I don't play the Ice House winning song, well, just enjoy it. 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

0: Wake up with the Christian O'Connell Show and wind down with Jonesy and Amanda for the drive home. This is Gold with Cold Chisel, Flame Trees, and Tony Tenaglia this afternoon. Now, Debbie, please tell me you heard Christian announce this morning what today's Ice House winning song is.
1: I don't know. 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
0: Oh, she's in a bit of strife then, isn't she? She's not going to know whether the Ice House song I'm about to hit play on is the winning song that's going to get you on the guest list to see Ice House live on Sydney Harbour. Do you know what it is? Is this the winning song? Because if it is, got a call, 1355 22. This is Gold.

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1: Oh, yes.
2: Alison, now I played Ice House. You are saying it is today's Ice House winning song. Do you know that for a fact? Is it definitely today's Ice House winning song?
3: Yes, because I'm a very avid listener of Christian O'Connell's show in the mornings from 6:30 onwards. Plus, I've been a fan of Ice House for a long time. My first concert was when I was 13 back in 1985.
2: Imagine your next concert being seeing them on Sydney Harbour with the Opera House and the bridge as your backdrop. Tell me why you'd love to see them.
3: Well, there's two reasons. One, I would love to go. But two is that my brother, I'd love to give the tickets to him because he's a hardworking man and I want to do something special to pay him homage to being a wonderful brother and I love him to death.
2: Oh, that's really sweet. So if you win the golden ticket, and Jonesy and Amanda will actually tell us who's going to win that golden ticket tomorrow afternoon, you're going to give it to your brother.
3: Yes, I would, and his wife too.
2: Oh, that's such a sweet thing to do. Well, Alison, listen, you are officially on our guest list. Good luck.
3: Thank you very much.
2: Well, the day's not over yet. We've played that winning song three times today. Will we go for a fourth? If we do, give us a buzz on 1355 22. Join Australian music royalty Ice House on the Harbour live at Fleet Steps this September for one incredible night only. Tickets on sale now through Ticketek. It's Bill Medley and Jennifer Warnes on Gold.

your cigarette break. It's like 10,000 spoons when all you need is a knife. It's meeting the man of my dreams and then meeting his beautiful wife. And isn't it ironic?

0: Alanis Morissette and Ironic. Wake up at the Christian O'Connell Show and wind down with Jonesy and Amanda for the drive home. This is Goal Line 4.3. It's Tony Tonaglia this afternoon. Tomorrow morning on the Christian O'Connell Show, the guys want to know what small thing is bringing you big joy. This morning, however, they were taking your calls on wardrobe malfunctions.
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2: 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And there was one gentleman in particular went into the middle of the circle with a full, like, slide on his knees and ripped his pants. Walked off the dance floor, exited the building. Yep. Then he called his mum, went to the suit shop, got fitted out with a new suit and returned back to the wedding, back on the dance floor.
0: Wow. That's impressive. 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Christian O'Connell Show, The Bright Side of the Dial. 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

Wake up with the Chris O'Connell Show and wind down with Jonesy and Amanda for the drive home. This is Gold with the Proclaimers. I'm going to be 500 miles. That song is stressing me out big time right now. I'm a cat lover, so I get lots of cat stuff coming up in my Instagram feed. And this came up today, and I cannot get it out of my head. I just want to keep singing it. God help us. And good luck to you now getting that out of your head. You're welcome. Hey, we've got the dulcet tones of Ivor Davies coming up again next hour. I'm going to play that Ice House winning song for a fourth time today. Do you

0: 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We're going to find out in the next 30 minutes.
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0: 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There's tramworks underway in Brunswick. Sydney Road is closed in both directions between Moreland Road and Albion Street. Use Melville Road instead. Also, level crossing work in Dandenong. Cheltenham Road closed between Foster Street and Hammond Road. Take the Dandenong bypass. On Peninsula Link, it slows south and approaching the second Nepean Highway exit. Delays on the Ring Road, Greensborough, passing the Deer Park bypass. And works in Altona Meadows, Point Cook Road closed south and at Central Avenue. Get crazy deals at JB Hi-Fi this week. Like over 40% off a Dyson V8 Advanced Stickback, smashed to $384. While stocks last at JB. And now you're up to date with Melbourne's latest traffic.
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3: Afternoon, I'm Georgia Love. One man is fighting for life, another has burns to his hand and feet after setting themselves alight during an arson attack on a Melton business overnight. Harrowing CCTV shows the moment a man became engulfed in flames seconds after setting a high street tobacconist alight around 3 a.m. His accomplice then seen running to a getaway car with a hand and foot on fire before driving away, leaving the burning man behind. Witnesses called 000, the man in his 20s, airlifted to hospital in a critical condition. The Sydney Swans have confirmed Riley Bice won't play again this year, despite being cleared of any criminal wrongdoing over the alleged sexual assault at a team hotel last month. He's now only being treated as a witness, but the club has reiterated the five players involved were stood down for their behaviour, which is separate to the police investigation. Chad Warner, Isaac Heaney, Nick Blakey and James Jordan remain under investigation. Our federal government has pledged a further $3 million in aid for the devastating Nepal floods. It comes as Australia prepares to deploy a team of specialist drone operators to help with the search and recovery efforts. PM Anthony Albanese says 38 Australians remain unaccounted for in the region.
4: We continue to do everything we can to confirm their welfare and support their families and loved ones.
3: And Lionel Richie has checked himself out of hospital after suffering a medical episode on stage. The 77-year-old spent time in intensive care after falling ill during a concert in St. Louis. His reps, though, say he's now home and recovering well.
2: 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It's sport done differently.
3: Chris Fagan has weighed in on Alistair Clarkson's sacking, calling North Melbourne's comments unfair. Explaining why they axed Clarko with a year left on his contract yesterday, the club said they needed someone who knows what they're doing and can coach for the modern game. That comment in particular shocking the Lions coach.
5: It just reminded me of how tough coaching can be, that when a bloke that's been as successful as him as a coach can be jettisoned as quickly as that. I hope he's okay.
3: And at the US Open, an unusual opponent for Daniil Medvedev, the Russian overcoming several interruptions to his second-round match against wildcard Sebastian Gaunzi, with play stopped after birds kept landing on the net. He still took out the match in straight sets, while our Aussie top seed Alex de Minaur breezed through his opening-round match this morning.
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3: Showers on and off for the rest of the day. We're headed for a top of 17. Showers increasing tomorrow, 18. Right now in the city, it's 16 degrees. And life feels better with Gold. Wake up on the bright side of the dial with the Christian O'Connell Show. 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
7: It is Tony Tenaglia this afternoon. You know, our music guys are having a lot of fun with Ice House songs today. The Ice House winning song announced this morning on the Christian O'Connell Show has so far been played three times today. Now, in the next 20 minutes, we are going to hear the dulcet tones of Ivor Davies again. Are we going to play that Ice House winning song for a fourth time today? If we do, call us on 13 55 22. So you've got a chance of winning our golden ticket. Golden ticket number 3 will be given away tomorrow afternoon with Jonesy and Amanda. It's going to get you a behind-the-scenes tour. You get to check out the sound check. You'll be sitting up the front for the gig on Sydney Harbour, and you get overnight accommodation in a Harbour View room for two people at the Hyatt.

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0: Wake Up with Christian O'Connell Show and Wind Down with Jonesy and Amanda for the drive home. This is Gold with Flowers, not Ice House, and not the Ice House winning song announced this morning on the Christian O'Connell Show. That's going to get you on the guest list to see Ice House live on Sydney Harbour. I've literally just spent the last 3 minutes telling everybody who's called exactly that.
1: It's not the song.
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1: Oh, damn. All right, thank you.
0: That winning song might get another run before three. If it does, call us on 1355 22. If not, make sure you're listening to the Christian O'Connell Show tomorrow morning from 6 to find out what tomorrow's Ice House winning song is.

0: Wake Up with Christian O'Connell Show, Wind Down with Jonesy and Amanda for the drive home. 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You know, Christian from the Christian O'Connell Show has a cat named Fat Larry. I love hearing the stories that he shares. He's not so happy with Fat Larry today, though, after putting his back out.
1: The way I did it, I was feeding the cat this morning. And I just bent down and I felt my back go straight away. I had to actually grab the kitchen top and claw my way up. And that cat didn't even look in my distressed way. Eyes down, nose in that bowl. Like he hadn't been fed in like 12 hours ago, Larry. You are not a man's best friend.
0: Because he's a cat, not a dog. All right, so today's Ice House winning song announced this morning on the Christian O'Connell Show has been played 3 times today. We might sneak it in for a fourth before 3. Who knows? If we don't, make sure you're listening to the Christian O'Connell Show tomorrow morning to find out what tomorrow's Ice House winning song is. 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

0: Wake up with the Chris and O'Connell Show. Wind down with Jonesy and Amanda for the drive home. This is Gold. It's Tony Tenaglia this afternoon. Got Jonesy and Amanda coming up for the drive home. I have just seen who is going to be joining them today. And I'm looking at this going, am I reading this right? This can't be right. Surely not. Mickey Dolenz from the Monkees is joining Jonesy and Amanda today. And apparently he's got some exciting news. You don't think the Monkees are reforming, do you? I mean, surely not. Maybe. We'll find out soon enough. And look, after five, a chance for you to win up to $2,000 with Instagram. Jonesy and Amanda next for the drive home.
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0: action and your favourite heroic pups are ready for their biggest adventure yet. Get tickets now. We've got a collision in Ferntree Gully on the Burwood Highway heading outbound at Dorset Road with one lane closed. The Hume Freeway is slowing outbound off the Ring Road and inbound past Cooper Street. We've got the Ring Road slowing Greensborough bound past the Deer Park Bypass, and tramworks in Brunswick on Sydney Road closed between Moreland Road and Albion Street until 5am tomorrow. 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I'll check Melbourne's latest traffic again in 15 minutes.
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3: Afternoon, I'm Georgia Love. Melbourne's tobacco wars have left a young man fighting for life and another with serious burns in an arson attack gone horribly wrong. CCTV shows two men entering a tobacconist on High Street in Melton around 3am, pouring petrol and lighting a fire. It caused an explosion which fully engulfed one of the offenders. As the man in his 20s lay burning,

0: The government does not support the plan, saying they're focused on stamping out crime, not making it easier for Aussies to smoke. And Qantas is having a major overhaul of its baggage allowances for some flights. The Flying Kangaroo has slashed allowances and increased luggage prices for all flights to the Indian Ocean territories. Residents in remote regions like the Christmas and Caicos Islands say it will only make it harder to bring in critical goods.
1: 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It's sport done differently.
0: Qualifying finals of the AFL kick off tonight with the Hawks over in Perth to take on the ladder-leading Dockers, while Saturday we'll see a hotly anticipated game between the Lions and the Swans. Five Swans players have been stood down for breaching club standards over the Pullman Hotel scandal, which has seriously overshadowed their finals campaign. Coach Denkog's reminding his players of one thing.
2: The magnitude of this game for our football club and what we've spent so long trying to get to. And we get this opportunity now, and we've dived into Brisbane and their strengths, and because they're a great football team. But this one is as well.
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0: More showers about this afternoon. Tomorrow, showers increasing a top of 18. Right now, the city at 16. And life feels better with gold. 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
11: What a creep. I've heard them describe him as a drunken idiot.
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15: Jonesy and Amanda, those are names that you would never forget.
16: It's showtime.
17: Well, hello there, Amanda. Happy Thursday or Friday, Junior, as we like to say in the trade.
18: Hi.
17: Apologies from the get-go of the show. We're supposed to have special guest Mickey Dolenz of the Monkees on the show today.
18: Yeah, we were here. We were ready to zoom into him.
17: To get in there, but unfortunately, well, according to his management, he's gone MIA.
18: Well, we heard he was running a bit late with some other interviews, so we waited and waited, and then they said he's racked off somewhere.
17: He is MIA for that, which is worrisome because he is the only monkey that's left.
18: They're touring next year.
17: I don't know.
18: When I say they, he. Yeah,
17: he. So it might be the, has anyone done a head count lately tour?
18: I think, look, Mickey's fine.
17: I think we've Play. Kind of, I think might Mickey's have dodged fine. A bullet there.
18: See, you're not a fan.
17: David Lee Roth situation.
18: You're not a fan of the Monkees. But everyone I spoke to
17: I'm
18: who
17: sure
18: I
17: they
18: said.
17: They had their time and place.
18: Everyone I spoke to when I said we're going to be talking to Mickey Dolenz went, wow, really? Because it's a nostalgia kick. You don't have to love the music. You don't have to love him to just enjoy the nostalgia of it.
17: Cheer up, Sleepy Gene. I'm happy, okay? I like the Monkees, and I wish he was on the show. Yeah. If he wants to come on the show, that's fine. Once his management finds out where he is.
18: Yeah, and once they've heard this, not much chance of that.
17: I think we'll be okay. We do have an action-packed show. We don't need Mickey Dolenz. We've got heaps of cool stuff coming up on the show today.
18: I want to host a segment today called Why Are Men Like This?
17: Go on.
18: No, that's all I'm going to tell you.
17: Okay.
18: I'm metering it out to you. Anita, the podcast I do with Anita McGregor called Double H Chattery,
17: which drops today.
18: A very interesting one about the power of no and setting up your boundaries. And Anita is a therapist, is a psychologist, works with a lot of people who have come from prison, come from other situations where how important it is to learn to say no. But as women, how hard we find it.
17: I look forward to hearing about
18: that. No, I'll practice on you.
17: Instagram as well. And we can't do anything until we do the Fast Five. Would you like to play?
18: No.
17: 13 55 22. Why don't you call us on gold?

0: Gold. Hello there. It's Jonesy and Amanda driving you home.
1: How fast can this thing go?
2: Faster than the speed of light.
3: Jonesy and Amanda.
4: Fast Five.
0: The Fast Five. Five questions. Can you go all the way and answer all five questions correctly? If you do that, Amanda might say, where's Mickey Dolenz?
5: I will. No. No. I just hope he's.
0: I'm sure he's well.
5: He zipped out to have a vape.
0: I don't think Mickey should be vaping. No one should be vaping. It's terrible for you.
5: Stop pointing the bone Dolenz.
0: I'm worried. He was going to come on our show today. Yeah.
5: And he's then touring in the middle of next year, so obviously MIA. He's in very good health.
0: Of course
5: MIA isn't a disease. It means missing in action. Yes. He's just gone to buy a sandwich.
0: Well, did anyone put Live 360 on him or something?
5: Come on. I think he probably said, I can't be bothered. I'm having a lie down. And they've just said, we don't know where he is.
0: Well, maybe the feeling's mutual, Mickey. But.
5: Oh, Brendan.
0: Well, this
5: we'll never
0: your
5: get
0: thing.
5: Him on now.
0: The
5: number of interviews we do, the number of I listen to when you talk about box girder bridges and runners.
0: What about Jason Statham?
5: Could he join the Monkees? What are you talking about?
0: No, it's an interview. You sneered about having Jason Statham.
5: No, I didn't. That's rant.
0: I'm just saying that, you know, when it was pitched to us, when you said,
5: I'm going to ask Margaret and Ivanhoe. Hello, Margaret.
0: Hello, Marg.
6: Hello.
5: If I said to you, hey, we might have Mickey Dolenz on the show, would you go, wow?
6: Yeah.
5: See? Yes.
6: Wow.
5: That's right.
0: Margaret's beside herself.
5: No, but you don't have
0: to. Look, I'm just saying, Mickey's free to come on the show.
5: You don't have to be a major Monkees fan.
0: No.
5: To go, wow, Mickey Dolenz. Yeah. It's
0: what's your favourite Monkees song, Margaret?
6: I don't know. I don't have one.
0: Oh, okay.
5: No, but you might like them from their TV show, Brendan.
0: Yeah.
5: You know, you don't.
0: Do you remember their TV show, Margaret?
6: I do.
5: Thank you.
6: I can't remember the name of it, but I do remember it.
5: Thank you, Margaret.
0: It was called...
5: It's called The Monkees, was it? Brendan, what's wrong with you? Margaret, here's question number one. I can't tolerate Brendan Jones today. Come on. Look, they're also, Mickey's probably with a record company who probably might have offered us Jason Statham, and now they're going to go, you know what?
0: Why would the record company offer us Jason Statham?
5: Well, you seem to think he's about to join the Monkees.
0: Look, people say we monkey around, Margaret.
5: Which?
0: No more of that.
5: Here's a question, Margaret. Which subculture does this describe? Hair, styled back using pomade, clothing, typically wore leather, motorcycle jacket, culture, associated with rock and roll music, motorcycles, and hot rod cars. What subculture is that?
0: Greasers.
5: The Greasers.
0: Yeah.
5: The Greasers.
0: Yeah. You see them in Japan. Have you seen those rockabilly Greasers in Japan?
5: At Harajuku Park.
0: Really?
5: Yeah.
0: Is that where they hang? And they get down low and they dance around.
5: Yeah, they dance to the Monkees and everyone loves it, Prince.
0: I don't think Greasers would be into the Monkees, just frankly.
5: Okay.
0: Let's play Cover Me.
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10: I got you covered, boss.
5: Margaret, this is a metal cover of which song?

0: Margaret?
1: Mag.
2: Are you there, Margaret?
3: Yes, I am.
2: Do you know the song?
3: I've got no idea.
0: 13 55 22 is our number. Stop looking at me like that.
2: Who's your favourite musician, Brendan?
0: In the world?
2: Yeah, in the world. Who would you love to interview? Just don't take too long. Just
0: it's a bit quick. Can I think
2: no,
0: about
2: no,
0: it?
2: No, just a very quick answer right now. Come on. Who's one of your favourite? Who would you like to interview? Just quickly.
0: Oh, Billy Joel. We've
2: all
0: interviewed him.
2: Well, say if Billy Joel is with the same record company as Mickey Dolenz, who's heard what you've said, we're never going to get Billy now.
0: I can assure you, Billy Joel is not with the same record company as Mickey Dolenz.
2: Come on.
0: Okay, I'd like to see this record company's roster.
2: Why don't you just dig a deeper hole?
0: I will, and I'm happy to be in this hole and enjoy myself. We'll put on some Toto.
2: Toto.
0: Toto. The song from this century, 1355, 22 on Gold.

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1: How fast can this thing go?
2: Faster than the speed of light.
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4: Fast Five.
5: We're up to question two, which is cover me.
6: Cover me.
7: Cover me.
8: Cover me.
9: I got you covered, boss.
5: Hello, Brad in Taylor's Hill. How are you?
10: Oh, well, thank you. Yourself?
5: Very well. If I was to say to you, hey, we might have Mickey Dolenz on the show, would you go wow or boo?
10: Oh, I'd say wow.
5: Yes, of course you would.
0: There you go, of
5: Most
0: course.
5: Normal people would.
0: What's your favourite monkey song, Brad?
5: It's not about that.
10: Oh, probably Hey, Hey, Hey, We're the Monkeys.
0: Yeah.
5: Yeah. You're happy with that, Brendan?
0: Quite the catalogue there. Didn't want to go with anyone else. Daydream Believer or Last Train to Clarksville.
10: They're all good, mate.
0: Yeah. They're all good. I have no beef with the
5: Sounds
0: monkeys.
5: Sounds like you do.
0: I have no
5: We're
0: beef with
5: We're playing Cover Me, Brad. This is a metal cover of which song?

0: Brought to you by Soothers.
1: Any idea?
2: Sounds like Hello by Adele.
1: Yes, yeah. It is.
3: Hello from the other side.
0: Which Norwegian word describes the best or the simple joy of sitting outside on a sunny day enjoying a beer?
1: Give us the options.
0: Excuse my Norwegian. A. Utepils. B. Pelleg. Or C. Koslig.
2: Too good on Norwegian, I'd say C.
1: It's not Kosselig. Kosselig is a deep sense of coziness, warmth and intimacy.
0: Ooh.
1: So, sorry, Brad.
0: Debbie's in Mulgrave.
1: Hi, Debbie.
4: Hello.
1: Which Norwegian word describes the simple joy of sitting outside on a sunny day enjoying a beer? Is it A, utepils, or B, peleg?
4: I'm going to take a stab and go A.
1: It is A.
0: Yeah.
1: Because B is a deep, no.
0: What's B?
1: B is any food item put on top of a slice of bread.
0: Oh, nice. It'd probably be fish, I would imagine.
1: Is. But yes, utelips is that wonderful joy of the spring in the air and you're sitting
0: beautiful.
1: Outside having a beer.
0: There's nothing better than that.
1: Not even a Mickey Dolenz concert, Brendan.
0: You know, I would love to be sitting in a beer garden because I know there'd be space.
1: Why do you do this? I'm going to out you and say you say this about the Beatles as well.
0: I don't say
1: you
0: that. Do,
1: you said, that's me dad's music.
0: You used to
1: say that.
0: This is very ugly.
1: You're no, but you, ugly, as a music lover, you cannot afford to do this.
0: I appreciate the Beatles. I love all
1: And what
0: music.
1: About the Monkees?
0: You know, Lieutenant Frank Drebin, famously played by Leslie Nielsen, is the main character of which film series, Debbie?
4: Naked Gun?
1: Naked Gun, which brings you to question
0: Excuse
1: five.
0: Me, can I just ask, why is this your hill to die on, the Monkees? Why all of a sudden?
1: I find you surprisingly
0: The guy stood
1: uncle.
0: Us up on our show.
1: Yeah, but we've been stood and up I would by say, better people than
0: I would say he's in a position where he probably needs to, you know, not stand
1: it's
0: up a national
1: like
0: radio
1: that.
0: Show. I'm just saying.
1: I just think you're being ungracious to the
0: not
1: memories and the nostalgia that a lot of people have for the Monkees.
0: I have no beef with that.
1: Sounds like there's a lot of beef. Sounds like you're going full meat on it.
0: What? Debbie.
1: Are you there, Debbie?
4: I am.
0: You're
4: Hello.
0: You're scaring. Amanda's scaring, Debbie.
1: This is question five.
0: What was the name? This is for the $250 Bunnings voucher. What was the name of the TV series that launched Steve Irwin to international fame?
4: The Crocodile Hunter.
1: You've done it,
0: Did you watch that documentary last night? Goodness me, that was so emotional. And it's been 20 years. Tomorrow is the anniversary of Steve Irwin's death. 20 years. Can you believe it? It's worth watching this documentary, but there was a... Yeah, I'll play it for you a bit later. It was quite stirring, his final moments.
1: Oh.
0: Which
1: have never really been revealed,
0: No, but it's very harrowing. But at the same time, you know, as Charles Woolley said in the documentary, it takes 20 years to miss someone as much as you have with Steve. And Steve was such a great guy.
1: He was, and also Australia Zoo is still...
0: It's still going
1: and his face is on it and people still love him. 20 years on, he's still the icon.
0: Debbie, back to you. Congratulations, you've won the jam pack. You have a $250 Bunnings voucher. Happy Father's Day for Sunday.
4: Thank you so much. That's awesome.
1: Thanks, Debbie.
0: If you'd like to be a part of the Fast Five, jonesyandamanda.com.au.
1: Well, coming up, we spoke on this show about Oreo Gate. I have some follow-up information.
0: Indeed. That's coming up on Gold.
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8: 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We've got an emergency incident on the Ring Road L turnabout before Pasco Vale Road. Speeds are down to 40. A crash in Ferntree Gully on the Burwood Highway outbound at Dorset Road. The Hume Freeway is slowing outbound off the Ring Road. And we've got tramworks in Brunswick on Sydney Road. It's closed between Moreland Road and Albion Street until early tomorrow morning. Use Melville Road instead. Coburn's Road in Melton will be closed at the level crossing from the 6th to the 23rd of September. Visit bigbuild.vic.gov.au for more information. I'll check Melbourne's latest traffic again in 15 minutes.
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0: Gold, hello there. It's Jonesy Demander driving you home. How are you going? It was an emotional day yesterday. You publicly announced that your dog of 14 years, little Minnie.
1: She's still with us.
0: Of course. She's got lymphoma. I know she's still with you because the Woman's Day have come out saying, and it looks like she's passed away.
1: Yeah, no. She's still with
0: us. And this is a
1: bit
0: of a problem when you talk about this stuff. But having said that, if you don't talk about it, when do you talk about it? So it's very brave of you to be so vulnerable about this.
1: Well, I took a lot from, you know how I was crying.

0: buying over a dog I hadn't met, Simon.
1: Yeah.
0: And he lives in New York. He crossed the Rainbow Bridge, as they said, just about a month or 2 months ago. And his owner, who fosters a lot of dogs, but that was her permanent dog, spoke so eloquently about the grief. And it made other people feel that it's okay to feel the grief.
1: Mm.
0: And that's what's happened. We've been flooded, and I love it, with people's photos of their pets, people talking about their pets, people still crying 4 years later
1: at
0: the loss of their pets. It gives us all a chance to talk about how pointy and sharp and horrible it feels, despite knowing that the dogs have had great lives and our rational brain knows that this is the circle of life. It's still so hard.
1: On our Facebook page, we have been inundated. Antoinette, you know, and they're sending pictures of their little poochies. I'm so sorry, writes Antoinette. I feel every word you said. We just lost my beautiful Sheltie, Kesha, 3 weeks ago. She was 14 and a half. But look at the little picture of her. She's such a sweet dog. And Karen, this is Trixie. In 2 weeks, she's going to be 15. Little Trixie's face, beautiful looking dog. And Trixie's still with us. And that's the problem with dogs, I guess. They're not going to outlive us.
0: No. And lots of people at the pointy end. Someone here, where are we? I've lost it now.
1: Okay. Well, how about I wrap it up with this?
0: No. I've got another one. This is the one. It was Mandy who said, our 14-year-old girl is spending her last days with us. We've made the difficult decision to put her to sleep later this week. So many people are in the drop zone of going through exactly what I'm going through. And Chris Brown has said, sweet Minnie knows and feels your love. But the biggest blessing is she doesn't know she has lymphoma. She only feels the lifetime of endless love.
1: That's a good thing, what Brownie said. And Sharon, along those lines, has written, every animal finds a place in your heart and eventually takes a piece out when they leave us.
0: Oh, yeah.
1: Thinking of your family, Amanda, Minnie will let you know when it is time to leave you. And it won't be easy, but she knows you loved her and she loved you and the family.
0: Thank you, everyone.
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2: 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We've got a collision in Ferntree Gully on the Burwood Highway outbound at Dorset Road with one lane closed. Emergency incident on the Ring Road L turnabout before Pasco Vale Road has one lane closed and speeds are at 40. A collision in Skye on the Western Port Highway at Hall Road and reports of a crash in Roeville on Stud Road at Wellington Road. SANE has helped people navigate complex mental health for 40 years. 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I'll check Melbourne's latest traffic again in 15 minutes.
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3: 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Bird flu or myxomatosis, they don't care. 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

0: Gold. Hello there. It's Jonesy and Amanda across Australia driving you home. At the start of the week, we spoke about Oreo Gate.
1: Everyone was talking about Oreo Gate. Now, Oreo Gate, you may be wondering what the hell we're talking about now if you didn't see this story. This went viral. It was a WhatsApp parents group or a mum's group that were discussing school lunches. One mother, this is obviously in America, one mother said, hey, can you not put Oreos in my daughter? She's not allergic, but I just don't want her to be around those kind of biscuits, and she gets jealous because you've all got them.
0: Yeah.
1: And it went viral. People made memes and T-shirts. It was turned into a song.
2: Hey!

0: Michelle.
1: They're already in the lunchbox, Michelle. Once it's packed, it's done.
2: It led to a lot of discussions on this show as well about the overreach of some parents, the idea that you can't teach your child, other people have things that they can't have and that's what life is, et cetera, et cetera. Yeah. Oreos flew off the shelves. At the time, I remember
1: Did they fly off the shelves?
2: Well, I remember you saying, Brendan, this sounds like an Oreo prank.
1: Yeah, I did feel that, but I didn't want the truth to get in the way of a good story.
2: Well, it's not an Oreo prank. It's not an Oreo prank, but it is a prank. It is fake, but it's not from the Oreo people. It's the people who have the AI music generation app that turns these kinds of conversations into songs. There's other ones around too about people who are trying to get out of a guy's bedroom because his girlfriend's just arrived at, and all these conversations. Oh, my God, what am I going to do here? Run, Michelle, run. Mm. All that stuff has been turned into songs.
1: Yep.
2: And that's a group who do that called Suno. So this apparently has been put together by –

0: people who created all of this in a paid partnership with Suno.
1: But not Oreo.
0: Not Oreo.
1: So Oreo, they're just part of, they're just grist for the mill, as
0: they're
1: it were.
0: Grist for the mill.
1: They, we should get some of our group chats. The Jonesy and Amanda group chats.
0: Do you think, and put them to song?
1: To put them to song.
0: But then we'd be supporting Suno. And do we want to do that, Brendan?
1: I have no beef with Suno. What's your beef with Suno?
0: Well, they led us on this merry trail.
1: Yeah, well, they're in the business.
0: If something smells dodgy, mm-hmm. it is. Let's
1: There's a good chance.
0: There's a good chance it is.
1: There's nothing dodgy about Double A Chattery. That drops today.
0: Yeah, Anita and I are discussing how hard it is to say no.
1: We'll talk about that next on Gold.
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2: Get a crazy deal on the new Samsung phone at JB Hi-Fi this week, like 500 off a Samsung Galaxy S26 Ultra or S26 Plus phone, while stocks last at JB. Just getting reports of a crash on the Calder Freeway heading outbound before Green Gully Road. There are delays back to the Ring Road. A crash in Ferntree Gully on the Burwood Highway outbound at Dorset Road has the left-hand lane closed. We've got a collision in Roeville on Stud Road at Wellington Road and a collision being cleared in Skye on the Western Port Highway at Hall Road. 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
5: Hi, I'm Georgia Love. There's been another random stabbing on our streets. A man attacked early this morning while out for a walk in Melbourne's northwest. The 68-year-old was walking alone near Guinevere Station in St Albans when an unknown man approached him from behind and stabbed him in the back and shoulder. The attacker then fled without saying a word. The victim managed to get home before being taken to hospital. His injuries are serious. While a 23-year-old is fighting for life after setting himself alight in an arson attack gone wrong, CCTV shows two men breaking into a tobacconist on High Street in Melton just before 3 a.m, dousing it in petrol and setting it alight. But the flames also fully engulfed one of the offenders. As he lay on the footpath screaming for help, his accomplice jumped into a getaway car and took off, his own leg and hand on fire as he got into the white ute, which was later found burnt out 40 kilometres away. The Swans have confirmed Riley Bice will not play again this year, despite being cleared as a suspect in the police's sexual assault investigation. Bice is now being treated only as a witness, while Chad Warner, Isaac Heaney, James Jordan and Nick Blakey are still being investigated. Sydney coach Dean Cox reiterating the players were sanctioned for breaching the behavioural code separate to the police investigation.
6: All five will remain stood down from the football club. The police investigation and then the behavioural nature of it, we're going to be separated, and that way that will still remain.
5: The Swans play Brizzy in the qualifying match on Saturday. And Australia is deploying a team of specialist drone operators to help with the search and rescue efforts in flood-ravaged Nepal. Canberra's also announced a further $3 million in aid, taking the total amount to $11 million.

0: James in the white and royal blue. Barney's told Fox it's too early to discuss whether he'd return to Arden Street.
1: I haven't thought too deep about it, but I don't want to give any type of reaction right now because I just don't know.
0: And just one change for Hawthorn for tonight's Do or Die with Frio over in Perth. Jack Ginnivan coming in for Jack Dalton, while Frio's brought back Murphy Reid, Sam Swatarski, Heath Chapman and Jai Miss.
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0: Sunny now, but we could see more showers tomorrow. Showers increasing atop of 18, which it is right now in the city, 18 degrees. And life feels better with gold. 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
13: The big discussion is Oreo Gate. We dined out on it during the week.
14: Excuse this, the pun.
13: A mother's group on chat. No, what is it? On WhatsApp?
14: On WhatsApp, discussing how one of the mothers says, hey, you know what? My daughter's not allergic, but I'd rather you didn't put Oreos in your kids' lunchboxes because my daughter gets jealous.
13: And it was put to music.
15: And sorry, slightly awkward one, but could we maybe agree on some basic rules around lunchboxes?
13: And little Ava is upset because all the other kids are getting Oreos. So it's just
14: it starts a whole social commentary, and we bought into it too, which isn't hard, a bad conversation to have anyway, about rules around you can't dictate other people's, A, lunchboxes, B, decisions around their children, and you have to teach your kids there's going to be things in life that they can't have.
13: But this is all a hoax, apparently. It was in a, not the Oreo people, but a paid partner of Suno, which is an AI music generation
14: that does
13: app.
14: That does the music.
13: So, and I was just going through my phone looking at some of the chats that we have on your and my WhatsApp
14: you
13: chat.
14: Put them to music, Brendan.
13: We could, but I'm just seeing if we can get the Suno app, and I've given it to Digital Jenna. But this is a fair dinkum chat that you and I had. Regarding the Bruce Lehman case,
14: right, remember who's
13: that?
14: Who?
13: So this is you texting me. The Lehman result is being read out live on SMH, and I put SMH, and you write, "Look online." No, I was saying SMH. You know, do I? Shake my head. See, it's ironic. God, you've become a youth.
14: I think that was me saying, God, you've become a youth.
13: SMH, I'm doing it
14: I've
13: now.
14: Never heard of Shake My Head, and you've never, ever
13: You've never
14: that.
13: Heard of SMH?
14: No.
13: WTF. Everyone's heard that.
14: FML. I know some of them.
13: That'll give something for Digital Jenna to do instead of slacking off to the pub on a Thursday like she usually does.
14: She always does.
13: She does. She's straight out here on Thursday. Off she goes.
14: Coming up next, Anita McGregor, my forensic psychologist friend, and I discuss how hard it is to say no.
13: That's coming up on Gold.

0: Gold. Hello there. It's Jonesy Demander driving you home. Thursday is a great day. Not only is it Friday Junior, but AA Chattery DAC drops today.
1: Anita and I spoke a few weeks ago.
0: Your forensic psychologist friend,
1: that's right.
0: Anita McGregor.
1: And there's a colleague she has who is called someone who works with lived experience. So she works in the field of forensic psychology.
0: Can I just ask one question?
1: Yeah.
0: When you're talking about, because she's got those colleagues, do you talk about me as your colleague? So when you're all gathered around.
1: Yeah, sure. I think you should hear the time calls he stuffs up. It's quite extraordinary. Of course I talk about you. Of course I talk about my life.
0: Sure.
1: But she has this colleague who, a lived experience person in her field, means this is someone who themselves has experience of mental health issues. They, in fact, had ended up in prison. They are out of prison and are now to the point, they're rehabilitated to the point where he is working within the forensic psychology department to help be a gateway with people who are going through this whole system and saying, I was where you are. Let me help you. So that was his name was Andrew, and we spoke to him on one of our podcasts.
0: I remember, we spoke to him last
1: time. Yeah.
0: We touched on this last time.
1: That's right. And one of the things he said was how hard it was coming out of prison and learning the art of saying no. And Anita says she works with so many of her clients about this, is coming out of any situation where you can easily step back in if you have even family members who won't help you. They may be your old associations that make you drink, do illegal behavior, whatever it is, the things that aren't healthy for your mental health and your well-being and your legalities,
0: mm-hmm.
1: You have to actually delete them from your phone, et cetera, et cetera. She's watched people go through all of this. And a big thing is about learning boundaries and learning to say no. And we got onto a bigger discussion about why it's hard for all of us, but particularly women, to say no. And she had heard Kristen Bell, you know the actress? Kristen
0: yes.
1: Bell, she sings the theme song for Frozen. She's this fabulous comedic actress as well. She was talking to a psychologist who has a podcast. And she was talking about how hard she finds it to be assertive because she's a giant people pleaser.
2: I was on a flight. I'm from Nashville. And I was like, can I grab a cup of coffee before we land? And she said, do you want cream? I was like, yeah, a little. She brings me back a coffee and it's half coffee, half cream. It was a cup of milk. And so I chug the coffee and then I was like, I'm going to go to the restroom. And I said, can I get one more cup of coffee? And I get out of my seat and my mind is going, tell her you don't want two creams. Tell her you do not want two creams. Just say one cream, please. Just say one cream. Go to the bathroom. Just say one cream. Just say one cream. Cream, go to the bathroom. I was like, go in the bathroom. Just tell her one cream. Just say one cream. It's not going to make a difference. She comes out. She's like, same way. I'm like, yeah, thank you.
1: And what's interesting about this is I'm the same. As a people pleaser, you think you're making life easier for everyone else because you don't want to not be liked.
0: Mm.
1: You don't want people to say what a difficult person they are. But what it actually is a form of control. That's what they were discussing on that podcast. Because you're assuming someone else's emotions can be controlled by you. So we went into this big discussion about how hard it is, particularly for women, to say no. And Anita has some thoughts on why that's so.
3: I think that we're wired for social approval. We are wired to avoid conflict as women. And I think that, and also that idea that we're the helper, we're the nurturer. And so in that we tend to have much looser boundaries about what we're willing to say yes to.
0: Hmm.
1: And do you find that, Brendan, like, do you don't have trouble saying no, do you?
0: I do. And I'm
1: sometimes envious of the strength with which you say, nope, I've made up my mind. That's a very good.
0: If I don't want to do something, I don't want to do it.
1: And you'll say that directly.
0: People ask me to host, and I hate hosting stuff. I just hate it. Like, I like doing this, but I just hate hosting stuff.
1: Do you ever
0: hate standing in front of people and hosting stuff?
1: Do you ever have trouble saying no?
0: No. It depends what it is. That doesn't mean I'm shut off to it.
1: No, but you might have trouble saying no socially.
0: Because I've done that. I've done that for a long time. And when I was a young person, when I used to host weddings and stuff as a DJ, every Saturday night was, and the anxiety of leading up to it.
1: Yeah.
0: You got to get this, you got to talk to this person. And when you get there, what I always hate is someone says, yeah, mate, you know what to do. You just talk for 5 minutes. You go, no, it's not that easy. I don't know who this is. I don't know who that is.
1: But you're good at saying no to it. I say yes to it, and then I get resentful.
0: And then you curse it, and then I get resentful, the gig.
1: Rather than just being strong from the very beginning. And that's what you need to be, is know your boundaries. Anita has a colleague who has an interesting solution.
3: I was having a conversation with a colleague, a younger colleague, a couple of weeks ago, and in her professional life, the thing that rings through her head when she's asked something is, what would a white man do?
4: Oh, wow. That's good, too.
3: Yeah, I was like, that's kind of an interesting approach.
1: What would a white man do? And it gives you the strength
0: say
1: to go.
0: No.
1: And to say no. And people respect you if you give a clean answer rather than fudging it. And this is the thing that I found interesting. Anita said, what might help is knowing the difference between boundaries and limits and where you draw the line.
3: One of the things that has been helpful for me in understanding about no is the difference between boundaries and limits.
4: Oh, tell me what that means.
3: So a boundary is, you know, that you shall not cross. You shall not cross this path. A boundary might be, in a marriage, you don't cheat on me. If you cheat on me, it's over. That would be a boundary. That would be a hard boundary. Whereas a limit is something that has a bit more flexibility to it.
4: Cheat on me, but only with three people.
0: No.
1: But the difference between a boundary and a limit, and Anita said, if you're going into a situation, if you know the difference for you, if you're asked to do something or something's, you know, being required of you, if you know it's a boundary, that's strict, you stick to that. If it's a limit, you can be loosey-goosey around it. And that means, okay, I will negotiate on this part.
0: Yep.
1: But this thing here I'm strong about. And that way you don't give mixed messages. You don't get all woolly and give other people the impression that makes things harder for you. And you don't end up being resented or resentful because you've been straight from the start.
0: This is good. I've got to go home with a list of boundaries and limits.
1: Absolutely. Absolutely.
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1: Coming up next, now I know we're just talking about men being better at certain things, but there's one thing men do that drive women crazy, and it's not something saucy, Brendan. No. I'd like to call this segment, Why Are Men Like This?
0: Okay.
1: We'll talk about it next.
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6: 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There's a collision on the Quarter Freeway heading out of the city before Green Gully Road, one lane out of action and heavy delays back to the Ring Road. A collision in Ferntree Gully, Burwood Highway heading outbound at Dorset Road has one lane closed. We've got a breakdown in Richmond on Punt Road heading northbound approaching Bridge Road. And a crash in Sky on the Western Port Highway at Hoare Road. 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I'll check Melbourne's latest traffic again in 15 minutes.
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0: gold. Hello, it's Jonesy Demander driving you home this Thursday afternoon.
1: I thought this was just something that my husband did, but apparently it's kind of universal. I'd be intrigued to know what you think. I saw this account online when someone says, I know I'm not the only one. Our friend Steph has also observed the phenomenon of men doing random stuff when you're trying to do important stuff, like go to the airport, host guests, or have a baby. She's talked to psychologists who say it's to do with stress management and control. But the comments, the people uploading their own stories. Yesterday was hectic. I had a hospital appointment in town. I did a supermarket shop and had to tidy the house and cook dinner for friends coming that evening. As I was prepping the chicken, my husband insisted I stop and look at a short list of football boots for our son.
0: Well, yeah, what's wrong with that?
1: Me, our guests are arriving in under 2 hours. Can you lay the table? Sure. And look at the picture. Wellington boots and things all over the table. Sure, I'll do it as soon as I've put all these muddy wellies and this portable urinal gourd on the table and then simply walk away.
0: A portable urinal gourd?
1: Who would know? And she said, after that, he insisted on tightening the screws on all the chairs, a solution nobody asked him to provide for a problem nobody noticed. Yeah. Neither of us have literally ever done this before.
0: Guests are about to come
1: to the door. Then finally she said he did lay the table, but only for six and there were seven of us. She said, never mind, I'll eat with my hands. I remember once we were having people coming
0: over. Women are so demanding.
1: We had people coming over and the path to our house, on a steep path to get to our house at the time, and 20 minutes before they were arriving, Harley decided he'd clean out the gutters and was just throwing stuff from the gutter onto the path where everyone would be walking up. So not only was he not helping me, he was the opposite of useful by making this huge mess out the front of the house where people were about to walk through. Jacinda, our showrunner here, executive producer, I've asked her to type out because this story is so funny. While the rest of the family were opening presents on Christmas morning, my father had other priorities. He'd jump on the ride-on mower and start mowing our two-acre property. It was always bone dry, so he'd create a massive dust storm that drifted straight towards the house. Mum had usually just finished her annual Christmas deep clean and had set up tables outside with tablecloths and things.
0: Mm-hmm.
1: So the fresh, clean home disappeared behind a cloud of dirt, sending her into a rage every Christmas morning. He could have done it the week before, could have done it the week after, did it that morning.
0: I don't know why.
1: Why?
0: I don't know. And I've done it. I've done it many times. One that always stands up, my wife will always bring it up. We're off on our way. We're going to a wedding. We've come back home for this wedding. I've noticed the radiator.
1: What do you mean, come back home?
0: We were living in another place. Right. We've come back to Sydney for a wedding. We've driven the car. I've noticed the car's dripping water out of the radiator. And I'm talking to a mate and he goes, you know what you do? Take it to these guys down there and they can fix it. And it'll be done before you have to go tomorrow. Okay, because it's Saturday. So I'm in the wedding suit. I'm not a big part of this wedding. I'm just like in my wedding suit. It's close friends, but I'm not in the wedding party.
1: Right.
0: But then I've gone and I'm pulling. And I said, really, we're going to pull the radiator out? He goes, yeah, let's just do it.
1: So
0: and
1: you helped him pull a radiator out?
0: Out of my own car. And, you know, and I know how to do it. But Helen walked out and said, what are you doing? I said, well, we've got to get this radiator sorted out.
1: I wasn't even there. What will you say?
0: All sorted. Got the radiator.
1: How was your suit?
0: Pretty good. Pretty good.
1: Your hands?
0: It was an old school HZ Kingswood, so not hard to pull the radiator out. Not like the modern cars with all the plastic.
1: Were your hands covered in mank?
0: Oh, yeah.
1: Dirty fingernails, all that sort of stuff.
0: So there was a bit of glowering at me.
1: Yes, funny about that. Look, tell us that we're not alone. The tribal drum is going to beat for Why Are Men Like This?
0: 13:55:22.
1: When there's something important to be done, why do they find random garbage to do?
0: I think she appreciated when we were driving back home in a nicely air-conditioned car.
1: Sure, Brenda, sure. Give us a call.
0: 13:55:22 on gold.
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2: 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There's a collision on the Calder Freeway heading out of the city before Green Gully Road. One lane is closed and heavy delays back to the Tullamarine Freeway. Reports of a crash on the Ring Road L turnabout after Pasco Vale Road. Also, a collision in Ferntree Gully on the Burwood Highway outbound at Dorset Road has the left-hand lane closed. And a crash in Skye on Hall Road. It's closed westbound at the Western Port Highway. Use Velato Road instead. 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While stocks last at JB. I'll check Melbourne's latest traffic again in 15 minutes.
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6: Nikki!
1: It's you, Nikki.
3: Oh, my God. 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
1: How you're going to feel when you're seeing Ice House on the steps of the iconic Sydney Opera House. You're staying overnight on beautiful Sydney Harbour. 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

0: gold. Hello there, it's Jonesy and Amanda driving you home. I don't know why we do it. We just do it. I guess men, you know, largely get stuff done.
1: No, but it's not that. This is a different thing. This is the topic today is why men like this, and we're drilling down on why men insist on doing random stuff mm-hmm. in high-pressure situations. Examples of you've got people coming over, you're really busy, can you help me do this? Suddenly they're out the back pruning a bush that no one has ever pruned in the history of that bush being alive.
0: Yeah.
1: And a psychologist has said it's to do with stress management and control. So to women, it looks like, why are you doing this random stuff? Maybe men don't even know why they're doing it, but this gives them some, this is how their tension is
0: released.
1: It's
0: not even random.
1: Well, why would Harley go on a roof to decide that's the time to clear the gutters on the path that our guests are about to walk up?
0: Did he sweep?
1: Like he's not sort of strewing little leaves at a wedding.
0: Petals.
1: It's mank and funnel webs on top of
0: sweep it up?
1: No, I did.
0: Right, so we just...
1: He did the half job. It's like this woman has said, her husband said, can you get the table ready? Instead, he's put Wellington boots...
0: So he's made it worse.
1: And she said, in a portable urinal gourd on the table.
0: So it's the opposite of helpful.
1: It's the opposite of helpful.
0: The tribal drummer's beating for this. Why are men like this? Do you mean great?
1: The opposite of helpful.
0: Helen has joined us.
1: Hello, Helen. Tell us about what happens in your house.
2: Hello. Mine isn't actually random, but every time I'm about to do some cooking, he's going to make his coffee. The coffee doesn't happen for a while, so I get up, start cooking. That's when he goes in there and makes his coffee. And I'm like, couldn't you have done that earlier? Mm. Why do you wait till I'm in the kitchen and then you're in there? Mm. And I've got another example where having people over, usually family, and 10 minutes before they're about to come over, he decides to sweep and pull out the weeds. And I'm like, why didn't you do this earlier? Yeah. We've known for ages.
1: Mm. Yes, that's right. It's interesting, isn't it? And does it make it more understandable for you if we hear that a psychologist has said it is kind of a way of controlling stress?
2: No, because it's more stressful for me.
1: It is, that's right. Yeah. It's the opposite of helpful and it makes more stress for us. You're quite right.
0: I just like the idea of Harley just getting all the leaves
1: and
0: out
1: funnel
0: the
1: webs. And funnel webs.
0: Putting them on and then just walking away from it.
1: Yeah, well, and then sort of getting distracted and probably having to go and put some Wellington boots and a urinal gourd on a table somewhere else.

0: Thank you, Helen. Jules has joined us.
1: Hello, Jules. Why is
2: How are you going,
1: tell us
2: guys?
1: What happens in your house.
2: Well, this was nearly 40 years ago on my wedding day, and we were up in Broome, and the best man used to have a deal with a concrete driver that if there was any concrete left over for a slab of beer, he'd get the leftovers and it would help him build his house. So, of course, he gets a call maybe an hour before the wedding that there's some concrete going spare, and he's going, yeah, come on, bring it over. So they've laid a washing line right before they're supposed to be getting ready to get for the wedding. And I had like 5 minutes to get ready because I had to wait for them to all shower before I could get ready. So
1: this is your husband-to-be as well as his mate?
2: Yes. All the groomsmen were out there laying concrete.
0: Yeah. Oh. So how much concrete are we talking about? How many metres?
2: Probably only, asking me to be a brickie now. I don't know, just enough for a washing line, like a patio area.
0: Oh, okay.
2: But enough to.
0: So a cubic, maybe a cubic meter.
1: Does it make a difference, Brendan? Make a difference?
0: It does, because if concrete's going off.
1: Yeah, but you can say maybe not this time. Thank you so much, but we're all getting ready for a wedding.
0: You don't see what happens here.
1: And Jules said she has a shower 5 minutes before her own wedding.
0: But concrete. Yeah. Waits for no man nor woman.
1: But say, no, I won't take this batch.
0: But if you've
1: got
0: it in the mixer in the truck ready to go.
1: Yeah, but it's left over. They said left over. Let it go. Let it go to someone else.
0: No, because it's not going to go to someone else. It's just going to waste.
1: Then let it go to waste. It's a wedding day.
0: No.
1: We're going to take more of your calls. Why are men like this?
0: 13:55:22 on Gold.
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4: 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We've got delays after an earlier crash on the Calder Freeway heading outbound before Green Gully Road. All lanes are now open, but those delays are back to the Tulla Freeway. A crash in Ferntree Gully on the Burwood Highway heading outbound at Dorset Road has the left-hand lane closed. And we've got a collision in Skye on Hall Road. It's closed westbound at the Western Port Highway. Jump onto Balato Road instead. 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I'll check Melbourne's latest traffic again in 15 minutes.
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0: Gold, good afternoon to you. It's Thursday afternoon. Jonesy and Amanda driving you home. And the tribal drum is beating. Why are men like this? Because we're capable. We get stuff done.
1: It's just the wrong stuff at the wrong time. The whole point of this
0: according
1: is...
0: Women
1: are
0: but
1: saying...
0: But if a radiator and a car needs to be changed before the wedding, someone's got to do it. If you've got concrete that's going off in the cement mixer... It's got to be dispersed.
1: Even on your wedding day?
0: Yeah.
1: If you have guests coming over and you say, can you lay the table? And someone puts Wellington boots and some old kind of urinal on the table and walks away.
0: I don't know.
1: What task is that?
0: I don't know what that's about.
1: No one knows. Say, can you help me get ready because people are coming over and you prune a bush in the back of the garden that no one has ever asked to be pruned.
0: Are you talking about you?
1: No, I'm talking about these are things people have sent in.
0: Sure.
1: And psychologists say it's stress management and control. It is a thing. It is a thing.
0: I think you're just jazzed because your husband, Harley, when you're having people come around, no doubt there would have been some hoity-toity types coming around.
1: Oh, come on.
0: For a big feed of spaghetti. There he is.
1: He's up on the roof throwing leaves, sticks, funnel webs from the roof onto the path where they're all about to walk in. He could have done it any time.
0: And then he didn't sweep it up and just walked away.
1: No, that's right. Half a job.
0: Kathy has joined us.
1: Hello, Kathy. Why are men like this?
2: Hello. Nice to talk to you.
0: You too. Well.
1: What's happened?
2: By the way, Amanda, just grab a blower. It's easier than a broom.
1: Yeah, actually, that's true. Put up his bum.
2: Look, I don't need to know what you do when you're not on air. But this isn't fantastically important like the other things. But my husband, hello, Jim, if you're listening, if I'm watching something on my iPad and he's watching something on the TV, we're both in the same room but separate, and as soon as I put my earphones in, my AirPods, he'll start to talk to me about what he's watching. But he hasn't said anything before that.
0: It's
1: a thing.
0: My wife does that. My wife will be as quiet as a church mouse. And then as soon as I put on my little earpods, all of a sudden wants to have a chat.
1: No, this is about men, Brendan.
0: Yeah, but
1: this
0: I think
1: is
0: this is
1: about
0: universal.
1: Men. No, I don't know. I think that's a very male thing. Thank you, Kathy.
0: Trish has joined us.
1: Hello, Trish. What does he do?
3: Hi there, Jonesy and Amanda. Look, there's quite a few things he really annoys me with, but number one would be having to take that shower just, you know, 5 minutes, 10 minutes before the guests are going to arrive.
1: Oh, when you've already cleaned the bathroom and done all of that.
0: Yeah.
3: He's had all morning to do all the things, but, you know, the showering has to be done, or as we're just about to go out. Oh, I'll have my shower now.
1: Oh.
3: Yes, we're leaving in 10 minutes.
0: My kids do that.
1: Oh.
0: If I've got to move something, like, hey, mate, we're going to have to move this fridge, my youngest goes to the toilet and I don't see him for 20 minutes.
1: Yeah. Oh, but also, but that one with, because you've got guests coming over, the steam, you can't clean the bathroom. It just, you know, thank you.
0: Thank you. Coming up, the pup test. This is an interesting chat that we had. Cold calling your friends, does it pass the pup test? Have we come to that point now when you just can't ring a friend
1: anymore? We have to text them and say, can I call you?
0: We'll talk about that. Instagram makes its return as well on Gold.
4: 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Too fun to turn off.
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0: tea became a matter of national security and espionage. 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
16: Start sooner. Start this November at Deakin, Victoria's number one university for course satisfaction. Applications close 18 October for a November start. There are delays after an earlier collision on the Calder Freeway heading out of the city before Green Gully Road. All lanes are now open, but those delays are back to the Tullamarine Freeway. There's a breakdown in the Burnley Tunnel with the right-hand lane out of action and delays back to the Balti Bridge. A crash in Clyde on Bolato Road west of Pound Road. Delays at both directions and the Hume Freeway slowing outbound off the Ring Road. 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I'll check Melbourne's latest traffic in 15 minutes.
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0: set themselves alight, one copping critical burns to his entire body. Police using this as a stark warning to anyone accepting payment to do the dirty work of higher-up underworld criminals.
1: Use this as just another example. This individual, if he survives, will have life-changing injuries. Those connected, your time will come.
0: A 68-year-old man has been attacked while out for a morning walk in St Albans, stabbed in the back and shoulder by an unknown man. He was approached from behind near Guinnifer Station, his attacker not saying a single word. Police want to hear from anyone who saw a Caucasian man with a solid build dressed in dark clothing who was running towards Mulholland Drive around 3:30 this morning. The Coalition has joined One Nation's calls to crack down on the illicit tobacco trade by making cigarettes cheaper. Opposition leader Angus Taylor vowing to slash the tobacco excise by 80% if elected and lift a ban on vapes and nicotine pouches.
2: That is how we kill that business model, and that is how we defund organised crime. A comprehensive package which includes the cut to the excise that will take away the funding and the business model.
0: The government does not support the plan, saying they're focused on stamping out crime, not making it easier for Aussies to smoke. And not the news renters want to hear, I'm afraid. The latest forecast from NAB is pointing to an increase of about 6% over the next 18 months, well above inflation. It comes after a 15% slump in loan applications off the back of the federal budget.
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0: Qualifying finals kick off tonight with the Hawks over in Perth to take on the ladder-leading Dockers, while Saturday we'll see a hotly anticipated game between the Lions and the Swans. 5 Swans players have been stood down over the Pullman Hotel scandal, which has overshadowed their finals campaign. Coach Dencock's reminding his players of one thing.
4: The magnitude of this game for our football club and what we've spent so long trying to get to. And we get this opportunity now, and we've dived into Brisbane and their strengths, and because they're a great football team. But this one is as well.
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0: Looking like it'll stay dry the rest of the night before a top of 18 tomorrow with showers increasing. They'll continue throughout the weekend. Right now in the city, it's 16 degrees. And life feels better with gold. Wake up on the bright side of the dial with the Christian O'Connell Show, then head home with Melbourne's favourite drive show, Jonesy and Amanda, Gold 104.3.
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10: Maybe you should lay off the moonshine.
11: Jonesy's always knocking Amanda.
12: It's so weak.
11: Amanda always knocking Jonesy.
12: Brian Jones!
13: Stick it in the guts, Barry.
14: One single screenshot between a mother's group chat has racked up over 10 million views and sending the internet into a craze. It's known as Oreo Gate.
15: We thought it was a sincere chat about a woman chastised.
14: Ashley. One of six mums in the group.
15: Yeah, asking the other mums not to put Oreos in the lunch boxes because she doesn't want her daughter to eat that kind of sweet stuff.
14: Troublemaker Michelle came in.

0: Once the lunchbox is packed.
1: But that song is just so catchy.
0: That is
1: but,
0: very
1: and then
0: catchy.
1: We found out that, in fact, and we thought when it was a scam, we thought maybe it's Oreo behind it. It's not actually. It's the people that they're in cahoots with the people who make the AI music generator.
0: The cahoots people.
1: The
0: Suno people. So they're an AI mob. You give them a text and you put them into their Suno app and you get a song out of it. I gave one of our, and I found many chats from you and I.
1: Oh.
0: And this one, the ones that I found.
1: Are they as inane as I imagine?
0: The ones that I found don't have swears in them. But I gave this to Digital Jenna. So this particular one, this was about the Bruce Lehrman outcome.
1: And who says what?
0: So this is you saying to me, the Lehrman result is being read out live on SMH. And I write SMH. And you say, look online. I was referring to the newspaper as a joke. But SMH.
1: I was referring to the newspaper.
0: No, I was saying SMH. You know. Do I shake my head? See, it's ironic. God, you've become a youth.
1: Mm-hmm. That's me sneering at you at the
0: Digital
1: end.
0: Jenna has put that exchange into Suno. This is the result. The

0: result is being read out live on SMH. SMH. Look online. No, I was saying SMH, you know. Shake my head. See, it's ironic. God, you become a youth? You're...
1: It's ironic.

0: Wow. Sounds so much more important when you've got a gospel choir singing it.
1: What about the one? There's two more. There's three, actually. There's one when you've got a runny nose, and there's a typo. And then there's one where I've had a few drinks and I thought I was talking to you, but I'm talking to myself.
0: Oh, God.
1: Digital Jenna, come on, do some more. We'll do some more of those.
0: All right.
1: Also, Instagram's coming up and the pub test this morning. Cold calling your friends. Does it pass the pub test? We'll explain more on Gold.

0: Gold. Hello there. It's Jonesy Demander driving you home with the Killers. Oreo Gate. We all remember where we were when we heard Oreo Gate.
1: It led to some social discourse about one parent's control over the group chat, etc. But I think the reason people loved it was because part of the conversation went viral as a song.
0: Yeah.
1: And that's what we all responded to.
0: And
1: AI-generated song.
0: I didn't want to... I had a feeling that there might be some sort of shenanigans going
1: away.
0: But
1: it wasn't from Oreo.
0: No, but it's from this mob called Suno, which is a AI music generation app. And it is fantastic. I've got some texts from us. We had the Lerman discussion, which was pretty good. That was a gospel sort of vibe.
1: Yeah, I liked it. It made it seem important to our drivel.
0: Okay, well, this one here, and I've titled these, this one I'm going to call Typo, okay? So this is the chat between you and I.
1: Who made the typo? Tell me. So, all right, tell me who's saying what.
0: This is you. Just pulled into the driveway. Me. Yay. How goes it? How are you feeling? That's me. Mm-hmm. Boat is running like a bastard and I'm sneezing a lot. I'm heading to bed. Nose, not boat. Me, my nose is the same. I mean boat. And you say, you've got a cold. And I say, no, I was making a typo joke.
1: How does it sound when it's put to music? Just pour it in.

0: No, I was making a typo joke.
1: What about this one? I call this one repertoire. Okay. So it starts with you. I just thought of it. This is you. I just thought of it. I'll leave it with you. No stress. Kiss, kiss.
2: Mm-hmm.
1: Well, but for me. When do you ever say no stress?

0: You say, I'm adding it to my repertoire. I say, cool beans.
1: Oh, yuck. What an ick.
0: You say, well, this is new. And I say, I'm aging it to my repertoire. Me? Crazy face.
1: Is that an actual typo?
0: Yeah, adding bugger. And then you, what a shame.

0: soup beans. What is this new?
1: I imagine me tomorrow, but tomorrow.
2: Bugger, bugger, what a shame.
3: And this was probably my favourite.
2: Have we got
3: one.
2: More?
3: This is the last one.
2: Okay.
3: This is where I'd had a few drinks.
2: Oh, dear.
3: And I think I had a new phone because I possibly lost my phone whilst consuming drinks. It's me sending you a text to test if it's working.
2: Okay. I can't wait.
3: Hey, is my phone sending texts?
2: You're saying that?
3: Yes. And then answer, yes. Then some hours later, no reply. You say, yes, what does that mean? Are you getting my text? I tried to call, goes to voicemail. I've written some hours later, I've just realized that yes, I set that to myself. I'm answering my own text.
2: Okay, how does that sound?

0: just realized that, yes, I sent was to myself. I'm answering my own texts.
1: Yeah, I don't think that's going to the top of the charts anytime soon.
2: I think we should put out a compilation. Pub test is coming up. Cold calling your friends, not by text. Does it pass the pub test?
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4: 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There's a breakdown in the Burnley Tunnel with the right-hand lane closed and a lace back to Todd Road. A crash in Clyde on Vallato Road west of Pound Road with delays in both directions. We've got tramworks in Brunswick on Sydney Road. It's closed between Moorland Road and Albion Street. Jump onto Melville Road instead. Coburn's Road in Melton will be closed at the level crossing from the 6th to the 23rd of September. Visit bigbuild.vic.gov.au for more information. I'll check Melbourne's latest traffic again in 15 minutes.
3: Jonesy and Amanda.
1: You've got one enormous hair hanging out of your nose. Oh. 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

0: Gold. Hello there. It's Jonesy Demander driving you home this Thursday, the 3rd of September, and Thursday being Friday Junior. Always good to get down to the Jonesy Demander Arms for
1: the good old-fashioned pub test.
0: Thank you, Sam.
2: Let me ask you a question. Do you cold call people? And by cold call is a harsh term, but do you phone people unannounced?
0: If I want to get something done, I do.
2: Like what? What's an example?
0: You might want to talk to a tradie. You might want to get something sorted out.
2: Yeah,
0: I want a direct answer.
2: If you have to phone a business contact, that's different, I would think.
0: Would
2: you phone a friend? Would you cold call a friend?
0: I'm finding lately I'm texting first, firing a little bit of a warning shot. Mate, are you free? Can I talk to you for a minute? Even though I'm doing that with you, there was a time when I'd just talk or call you at any time.
2: Yeah.
0: But now I go, are you available to chat?
2: Yeah.
0: So,
2: and I respect that because you know that sometimes, and also with it, when I'm home, I want to be, you know, spend some time sitting with Harley.
0: Yeah, of course.
2: So it's not like we're always free. I've been looking at some comments on this. There was an article in The Cut that was speaking about this. And most of the comments are saying, we're losing our society. People who want to isolate, that's a mental health issue. It's not normal and human to be disconnected. But in this day and age, I would argue that we're contactable 24 hours a day. And so just because we don't answer the phone when you want to call us and we'd rather a text first or whatever, does not make us antisocial. It means we spoke about boundaries a bit earlier. Having boundaries around our availability, even with good friends, saying, I'm not up to the chat now, I've got dinner in the, I'm feeding the dog, I've got dinner, whatever it is, does not mean you're always available to chat, and that does not make you antisocial. Mm. Well, you and I talk for a living, so I don't even like talking on the phone. I find that exhausting. And I will speak to my dad, I'll phone my brother, I'll talk to the kids, but they're the fastest conversations in the universe. And so I'm someone who would say, are you free for a chat if I felt like I needed a chat?
0: Mm.
2: But I think it's wrong. I think it's wrong to say that you're antisocial and inhumane and you've stepped away from society if you don't want to talk on the phone, because we're contactable 24 hours a day. I don't want to be.
0: A text-based social boundary is ruining our personal relationships.
2: So cold calling your friends.
0: Does it pass the pub test?
2: Would you do it? Is that what you do?
0: Is it what we do now? 1355-22 is our number. We'd love to hear from you on Gold.
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5: 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What's gambling really costing you? There's a broken down track in the Burnley Tunnel with the right-hand lane closed. Those delays are through.

0: the tunnel to Todd Road, a breakdown on the Monash Freeway heading outbound on the entry from Punt Road, a crash in Berwick on the Princes Highway citybound at the Monash Freeway, and a collision in Clyde on Balato Road west of Pound Road. The ride delays in all directions. Census night was Tuesday, the 11th of August. There's still time to complete. In the census, every answer matters. 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I'll check Melbourne's latest traffic again in 15 minutes.
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0: Gold. Hello, it's Jonesy D'Amanda driving you home. I just think my deodorant just gave out then while I was ripping it up
1: not
0: a drum solid.
1: Then. Not just then.
0: Have you noticed? Do I smell?
1: I'm joking.
0: No, it's just it's a good drum solo that to get on the air kit. Is everything okay?
1: Yeah.
0: Let's get into Instagram.
2: Free money, fast money, extra cash,
3: any money. Jonesy and Amanda's.
0: No time for sweat. 10 questions, 60 seconds on the clock. You can pass if you don't know an answer. We'll come back to that question if time permits. You get all the questions right, $1,000.
1: You can make it $2,000 by answering a bonus question, but it's double or nothing.
0: Mitch is in Beaumont Hills.
1: Hello, Mitch.
4: Hello, Amanda. How are you?
1: I'm very well, thank you. You sound like you've got a good radio voice.

0: Thank you.
1: Have you been told that before?
0: No.
1: Oh. Brendan, bit jelly?
2: Not at all. Mitch, anytime you want to come and do this, you can.
0: No, I'm nervous enough just speaking to you on the phone, let alone doing it.
2: Mitch, don't be nervous.
1: Mitch.
2: We're all sitting around in our underpants.
1: Calm yourself down.
2: It's Amanda's weekend.
1: You have to focus here. We've got 10 questions, 60 seconds. Do say pass if you're not sure, okay, because we might have time to come back.
0: Certainly.
1: Good luck, Mitch, because here we go. Question number one, what animal meows?
0: A cat.
1: Question two, how many wheels does a tricycle have?
0: Three.
1: Question three, who is the current treasurer of Australia?
0: Jim Chalmers.
1: Question four, the drink sake is made from what?
0: Rice.
1: Question five, who is the villain in Peter Pan?
0: Ooh, pass.
1: Question six, what's the nickname for the London Underground system?
0: Ooh, pass.
1: Question seven, Yakult originated from which country?
0: Ooh, Germany.
2: Oh.
1: I would have said Germany too. It's actually Japan.
0: Oh.
1: Yes, I would have thought it was Germany. Peter Pan, the villain, I'm sure you might have, it'll come to you at some point. It's Captain Hook.
0: Oh, yeah, that one would have come.
1: And the nickname for the London Underground is the Tube.
0: That was the one that was escaping me.
1: Oh,
0: thank you so much.
1: Thank you, Mitch.
2: Thank you.
1: Jonesy, Chuck Sasicki, I'll give you a call.
2: Sure, I'll give you Amanda's details, mate.
1: Thank you, Mitch.
2: Thank you, Mitch. If you'd like to play Instagram, you can register jonesyandamanda.com.au.
1: Coming up next, do you just phone your friends for a chat or do you text them beforehand? 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
5: 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There's a broken-down truck inside the Burnley Tunnel causing major delays. Those delays back to Todd Road with one lane closed. A breakdown on the Monash Freeway heading outbound on the entry from Punt Road has one lane closed. Also, a collision in Berwick on the Princess Highway, citybound at Monash Freeway. There's a collision in Clyde on Vallato Road west of Pound Road, delays in all directions. 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I'll check Melbourne's latest traffic again in 15 minutes.
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6: Hi there, I'm Sally Pearson. Not a great day for the Aussies at the US Tennis Open. Daria Kazatkina, Taylor Preston and Kimberly Birrell were all eliminated this morning. World number one Aryna Sabalenka and Jess Pegula both advanced to the third round. Matilda's star Hayley Raso was red carded in the European Champions League this morning, with her side Frankfurt losing to PSG in extra time to be eliminated from the tournament. And team sheets for round four of the AFLW will be released today.
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0: Right on, sis. Gold, it's Jonesy Demander driving you home. Let's get on down to the Jonesy Demander Arms for the pub test.
1: The pub test.
2: Pub test.
1: Does it pass the pub test?
3: If something sounds unlikely, then it should fail the pub test.
2: Yeah, the pub test.
4: Doesn't pass the sniff test.
5: Stop it. It's not helpful.
0: Cold calling your friends, does it pass the pub test?
6: What kind of person are you and what kind of friends do you have? A lot of the comments here are saying, if you don't just pick up a phone and call your friends, you're inhumane, you've disconnected from society, what's wrong with you? I talk all day and I don't want to necessarily talk on the phone. And I think modern society, it's not like the old days where there's one phone in the house and that was it. If you're home, you're home. If you weren't, you weren't. And answering the phone is the most exciting thing in the world.
0: Mm.
6: Now we are contactable 24 hours a day and sometimes you don't want to be contactable. I think it's perfectly acceptable to say, hey, are you up for a quick chat or whatever it is.
0: Yep. But as soon as someone says, are you up for a quick chat, you say no. You instantly say no.
6: I think no, but I say yes.
0: Unless it's an opportunity, it's something good.
6: What about a friendship? I'm talking about your, like if Scott Mays just calls you out of the blue.
0: Oh, I'd love to hear from him. He hasn't rung me for some time.
6: Well, why don't you phone him out of the blue?
0: Well, I do.
6: Out of the blue? Do you?
0: I do. I ring him quite regularly.
6: Okay. So you said before you like to text people beforehand.
0: But he works in a place where, you know, he's got a high-pressure job and there's a lot of, you know, things that could blow up. So
6: why don't you phone him out of work hours on a weekend, say?
0: Okay.
6: Your convictions
0: I did,
6: are
0: actually,
6: so
0: you know what?
6: Strong.
0: I rang him when I was painting my rudder.
6: A year ago.
0: I was painting my rudder and I rang him.
6: Yeah.
0: And okay. We had a good old chat.
6: Nice. So there you go. So what do you think? Cold calling your friends. Do you do it? Does it pass the pub test?
7: Yes, because if you don't want to answer, if it's not convenient, don't answer. Just because your phone rings does not mean you have to answer it.
8: It does if you know your friends well enough and you've got the discretion to know who you can and who you can't and who you should maybe text first to see if they're available.
9: Oh, of course it does, because you know what? With the blokes, they can go months without talking to their mates and then all of a sudden, bang, they ring them and it's like we're talking yesterday.
6: Yeah.
0: That's what happens.
6: Yeah, and it's lovely. It is
0: Thank
6: lovely.
0: Thank you for all your calls.
6: I understand
0: and look,
6: that
0: I just
6: it's
0: got
6: lovely.
0: A message from the scamp there, a big thumbs up.
6: Show me.
0: All right, my phone's
6: oh,
0: on.
6: What a shame. What a shame.
0: I could send it. Apologies to Mickey Dolenz fans who were hanging for our interview with Mickey Dolenz. He's gone MIA, according to his management.
6: Well, we said we had to be on air, so we couldn't, we couldn't just call it any time.
0: I know that Margaret of Ivanhoe is still coming to terms that we didn't have Mickey on the show.
10: Hello.
6: If I said to you, hey, we might have Mickey Dolenz on the show, would you go, wow?
10: Yeah.
6: See? Yes.
10: Wow.
6: That's right.
0: Margaret's beside herself.
6: No, but you don't have
0: to. Look, I'm just saying, Mickey's free to come on the show.
6: You don't have to be a major Monkees fan.
0: No.
6: To go, wow, Mickey Dolenz. Yeah.
0: What's your favourite Monkees song, Margaret?
10: I don't know. I don't have one.
0: All right.
10: I don't have one.
0: Oh, okay.
6: No, but you might like them from their TV show, Brendan.
0: Yeah.
6: You know, you don't.
0: Do you remember their TV show, Margaret?
10: I do.
6: Thank you.
10: I can't remember the name of it, but I do remember it.
6: Thank you, Margaret.
0: It's called
6: The Monkees, was it? Brendan, what's wrong with you?
0: Maybe Life 360 for Mickey.
11: Righto, you two. That's enough.
6: He'll never come on now. You were so mean about him.
0: I think I'll
6: You think you can live with that?
0: I think I'll be okay. Well, we'll be back tomorrow. Friday Feels Sessions, not Mickey Dolenz, the next best thing, Anthony Kalea.
6: He's going to sing his heart out and we can't wait.
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14: 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T's and C's apply. There are delays after an earlier broken down truck in the Burnley Tunnel with heavy delays back to Todd Road. Also delays after a breakdown on the Monash Freeway heading outbound on the entry from Punt Road. All lanes now open. A crash in Berwick on the Princes Highway citybound at the Monash Freeway. There's a crash in Clyde on Bellato Road west of Pound Road, delays in both directions. 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I'll check Melbourne's latest traffic again in 15 minutes.
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0: In the state's northeast, police say a 68-year-old man entered the facility in Wangaratta late Monday night with a jerry can and lit a fire inside. Everyone managed to escape, but one man had to be taken to hospital. Detectives from the Family Violence Unit have charged the local man with 24 offences, including attempted murder. Our federal government has pledged a further $3 million in aid for the devastating Nepal floods. It comes as Australia prepares to deploy a team of specialist drone operators to help with the search and recovery efforts. PM Anthony Albanese says 38 Australians remain unaccounted for in the region.
1: We continue to do everything we can to confirm their welfare and support their families and loved ones.
0: And if you've got plans to head to the snow this weekend, I've got bad news. Australia's ski season has officially melted away early. Resorts all shutting up shop after the warmest winter on record. Rain and unusually mild temperatures left many slopes short on snow all season, while conditions were often too warm to fire up the snow guns.
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0: Just one change for Hawthorn for tonight's Do or Die with Frio over in Perth. Jack Ginnivan coming in for Jack Dalton, while Frio's brought back Murphy Reid, Sam Swatowski, Heath Chapman and Jai Mears. The Dockers hoping to have the hometown advantage. They've won 12 games at Optus Stadium this season. Veteran cat Mark Blitzarv's all going to tomorrow night's clash with the Blues with added confidence after putting pen to paper on a contract extension today. The Premiership player committing to a 15th season at the Cattery after this year becoming just the 8th player in Geelong's history to notch up 300 games. And the US Open, Aussies Dane Sweeney, Tristan Skulcate, Alexi Poprin and Alex Diminor will all be in men's second round action tomorrow.
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0: Looking like it'll stay dry the rest of the night before a top of 18 tomorrow with showers increasing. They'll continue throughout the weekend. Right now in the city, it's 15 degrees. And life feels better with gold. Wake up on the bright side of the dial with the Christian O'Connell Show, then head home with Melbourne's favourite drive show, Jonesy and Amanda, Gold 104.3.
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5: 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Tim Tams, in or out of the fridge?

0: the shape of you.
1: Christian O'Connell's show. We had an amazing email from Vanessa. This is all What Are the Odds? Where every Wednesday we look for your stories of coincidence and chance. She told this incredible story that when she was in primary school, her friends and her used to walk to school together. On the way, they'd pick some lemons. We did it so often that they started taking sugar and spoons every morning to make them taste even better. Those were the days, kids, before apps. There's no Snapchatting. The old lady that lived up there ended up catching us taking her lemons. She went to school and picked us out one by one, pointing at us with her walking stick. This is an incredible scene, right? I think you said yesterday, actually, off air, shame on the school for indulging that lady. You can't just wander up to school and go, hey, can you sort up a lineup for me, please?
2: Oh, they're in the middle of class.
1: Do you know who did it? Yeah. So you better spot them in a lineup. Well, just tell us now. Make them terrifying experience of in a lineup as a young'un. That stays with you for ages, that fear of an old lady walking up, tapping it like a stick, you know, like a jailer in prison, dragging it along the ground.
2: You had no rights back in the day, it seemed, as a child.
1: No,
2: not
1: you
2: like
1: really
2: now.
1: Did not.
3: You forfeited all rights.
1: Yes, you forfeited all rights the moment you were born. So today on the show, we're looking for anyone who has been in a lineup. Lisa, welcome to the show. So have you been in a lineup? This is a different kind of lineup.
4: I haven't personally been in a lineup, but my husband's been in what you might call an audio lineup.
1: Oh, so, I love the sound of this. An audio lineup. How did that work?
4: Well, he was in Darwin. He was going to school in Darwin. He was about 13 years old, just started high school, and him and his mate wagged school, wagged a couple of lessons, went down to the milk bar playing Battlestar Galactica.
1: Good times.
4: And during that time, somebody has done a bomb scare at the school, at his school. And so they were trying to sneak back into school after their 20 cents had run out and looking pretty guilty. So trying to sneak back into school, and they got caught and they had to go into the office and talk on a phone, or the old dialer, and say over the phone, there's a bomb in the school.
3: Oh, wow.
1: This is a voice lineup.
3: Yeah.
4: A voice lineup. And so then the old receptionist is like, yep, that's them.
2: That's the flimsiest way to identify someone.
1: That's not admissible in court, is it?
2: Oh, yeah, it sounds right.
1: What, a kid's voice? They all sounded like a bit squeaky in that age.
2: Yeah. And surely if you're the kid, you're putting on a bit of a voice
1: There's a bomb.
2: There's a bomb there.
4: And no offence, but my husband still, at 58, has a very high-pitched voice.
1: He's terrified to reveal his true voice, unless that receptionist goes, it is him!
4: It is them. So nothing really big deal happened, but the police were there. Police were called. Police came.
1: Wow.
4: There was no bomb in the school.
1: No, of course not. Wow. Lisa, incredible story.
4: That's just the way we got out of school in those days.
1: Yeah. Lisa, thank you very much for your story. Brilliant one.
4: No worries. Yeah.
1: That's incredible. Nick, welcome to the show. So have you been in a lineup?
5: Yes, picture the scene. It was the mid-1990s in the UK, impoverished first-year uni student just walking the streets of the city centre and approached by a policeman and asked to accompany him to the station. And did a lineup and was paid £10, which puts a whole new meaning on £10 pom. And then actually went on to make a career of it. Did about six across my university years.
2: Suspicious ass face.
5: The issue after the first one was I left with my £10 and walking the streets to get back to university accommodation. Somebody tried to mug me for the £10.
1: Oh, you're joking.
2: No. Back
1: in there. So now you're back in the lineup, but you're not in the lineup. Yeah. You're working the lineup.
5: Working the lineup.
1: You must have like a loyalty card at that cop shop in London.
5: Absolutely.
1: Oh, mate, Nick's back. Better call Nick.
5: It was about the last one I did, where the alleged perpetrator, between doing the offence and the lineup, had grown a moustache. So had the mo. So all of us in the lineup were asked to wear duct tape on our top.
1: Oh my God.
3: No.
1: Nick, this is one of the funniest stories I've ever heard.

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0: 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We're sending surprises. Really, really funny stuff, Nick. Thank you for sharing.
2: Great. No problem. Thanks, Christian.
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5: 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There are delays now starting to ease after an earlier breakdown in the Burnley Tunnel. Still got heavy delays onto the Westgate Bridge. A breakdown on the Ring Road Greensboro bound approaching Furlong Road. It's in the left-hand emergency lane. Speeds are down to 40. We've got a crash in Berwick on the Princess Highway city bound at the Monash Freeway and a car on fire in Greenvale on Mickleham Road northbound near Barrymore Road. 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I'll check Melbourne's latest traffic again in 15 minutes.
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0: Christian O'Connell's show. What condiments get stored in the fridge? Oh, mustards?
1: Yeah. I do mustards, yes.
2: Yeah. Mayo.
0: Ketchup?
1: Mayo.
0: Mayo ketchup?
1: Yeah.
0: But I don't put brown sauce or barbecue sauce. That doesn't get into the fridge.
1: I agree, and I don't know why.
0: No, it's like an exclusive nightclub.
2: Yes. Oh, no, we do. All the sauces go in there.
0: No. Barbecue sauce. In the pantry.
1: Yeah.
0: You know, along with my Worcester sauce as well, but tomato sauce goes in the fridge.
1: Now, producer Tina called me a sick freak earlier for putting Tim Tams in the fridge.
2: They go in the fridge, give it a beautiful, like it's crispy anyway, but just an extra crisp when you
1: find it. It's crunchier, yeah.
0: When do they ever become molten lava?
1: No, they're just a little bit soft if you put them in the fridge.
0: You want a bit of extra crunch?
1: I do.
0: Al dente. Ambassador with these Tim Tams. We spoil you. Now, I'm noticing the Chuckle Sisters are bouncing up and down in their chairs with their hands in the air. What is it? You listen to a disco track or you got something to contribute?
3: No, that is foul. What's the point of a Tim Tam?
0: Sorry, can you just slow down and speak English? You just went, that's foul. Listen, redneck. That's foul.
1: What's foul?
0: Yeah, exactly.
3: Why
0: the show today?
3: No chocolate ever exists in the fridge.
0: I disagree. There is a right time sometimes to put it in there.
3: When?
0: I've never seen them so riled. Wow. The things we've said to you sometimes, there's nothing. Rio makes out every day you're useless, and I'm always saying no, and nothing from them.
3: And it's scientifically proven
0: you printed off some what I call... fake facts.
3: They're not fake facts.
0: They're fake facts.
3: Scientific facts.
0: That's me tearing out your little fake facts.
3: Putting your school projects in the fridge.
0: Your school projects on the floor.
3: Changes the
0: run and
3: taste
0: tell your mummy.
3: According to actual scientifics.
1: Yes, but science. It
0: actual scientifics.
3: God damn it.
1: But it improves the taste.
0: Oh, I love
1: it
0: scientifics.
1: Scientifics.
0: Oh, yes.
3: The facts. Cold temperature dulls the flavour.
0: Get out of there.
3: Fake facts.
0: Flat Earth. Flat Earther.
3: The texture changes. Chocolate is designed to melt below body temperature. So when you pop it in the fridge, it stays harder longer and you don't get that smooth melt in the mouth feeling.
0: No, I don't want premature melting. Otherwise, it's all gone too soon.
3: Also, it can absorb other odours from the fridge, which changes the taste of the chocolate. That's
0: terrible.
3: Yeah,
0: I like to have a bit of chocolate with it. It's a taint of a bit of cheddar there. Or some just about to sour milk. Has this got any sense of mould here? High notes of mould. And a little bit of feta there as well. And a red onion that's been in there too long.
1: Like red wine, you would take out and you would open the lid. And
0: yes.
1: It's called the lid.
0: The cork, commonly known, but lid.
1: And it changes the flavour, yes. But it improves the flavour.
0: That's right, yes.
1: It grows,
0: oxidisation is happening.
1: Yes.
3: But red wine also is outside of the fridge. You shouldn't put red wine in the fridge.
0: Depends what country, and sometimes they stick a Pinot in the fridge. There's a thing called fridge coolers and wine coolers.
1: A chilled red. Never heard of it.
3: For what?
1: No, there's chilled reds. Look it up.
2: No, there's reds as well.
1: Thank you. Patsy would know.
0: Now, Patsy, where would you put a Tim Tam?
2: In the fridge. Absolutely.
0: Yeah.
2: Absolutely.
0: The mother of Australia. Yes. On this show, I will bow down to Patsy.
2: It's
0: occasionally.
2: Simple maths.
0: Yes. Simple maths. Yes. Science meets maths and maths. Puts a beat down on scientific's ass.
2: I don't know the
0: that's what's happening right now, Australia. Grab Gabby popcorn. Tim Tams, in or out of the fridge?
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5: 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There's a crash in Berwick on the Princes Highway, citybound at the Monash Freeway. A crash in Mulgrave on Wellington Road at Garden Road with delays in both directions. There's a car on fire in Greenvale on Mickleham Road northbound near Barrymore Road. And the Westgate Freeway heavy going inbound from Todd Road into the Burnley Tunnel

0: After an earlier breakdown, a lot can happen to people you care about in a year, a month, a week. So ask, are you okay any day? Because a conversation could change a life. I'll check Melbourne's latest traffic again in 15 minutes.
1: 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Of course we do. 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There's great gig tickets. 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

0: Christian O'Connell's show. Are we a divided nation? I fear we are. It's all come down to this moment. Tim Tams, in or out of the fridge? Where are you on this great divide? Rio and I and Patsy united for once in the fridge. It is going off today in this show and also now on the lines. Chris.
1: Tim Tams and red wine in the fridge in Australia, on the kitchen bench in England.
0: Now, look, I agree with the Tim Tams in the fridge, but I can't stand any wine that's been anywhere near a fridge.

0: fridge. Red wine shouldn't be in the red wine should not be in the fridge.
1: Even a nice chilled wine on a summer's day?
0: No. It doesn't get that warm where it's like tea.
2: Yeah, that's true.
0: You know, come on. Oh, so you don't leave out in the baking sun, do you?
2: No, we don't.
0: It's not on the barbecue being warmed up. But yeah, Chris, I'm with you in the fridge for the Tim Tams. Let's go to Tommy now.
3: G'day there. Definitely TTC. Temperature touch control. Gotta be in the fridge. Gotta be in the fridge. Oh, the wife will know clearly because there's drip marks everywhere. Being a tradie, mate, in and out.
0: Yes. This is it. It starts, if you've got hot hands like you and I, it melts to touch.
3: Mate, and when you've got tradie hands as well,
0: same here.
3: All to do with the respect. Yeah, the wife will go to town on you. She'll know
0: absolutely
3: straight away.
0: My wife goes to town on me only once a year on my birthday. No. I mean, takes me to town. Will take me into town,
2: to
0: do some
2: town.
0: Shopping, go and get some new D's merch or something like that, yeah. Or a new pair of sneaks for the new school year. All right, Tommy, thank you very much. Let's go to, it's good to clear up that misunderstanding. Nikki.
4: How are you?
0: I'm good, Nikki. So, in or out, Tim Tams, in or out the fridge?
4: Definitely.
0: In, do you say? Yeah. In. Nikki said in. Who we got here? We're just annoying people today. Christy.
5: Hello.
0: Hi, Christy. In or out of the fridge for Tim Tams?
5: Well, weather dependent for me. So summertime, I would keep them in the fridge.
0: Yeah,
5: because you don't want meltage.
0: No.
5: But any other time of the year, 100% in the cupboard in the biscuit barrel.
0: Oh, no, no. Now, intern Pete is with us.
6: Yes, hello.
0: You have heard from the CEO. Yep. This goes right to the top of Arnott's.
6: It feels like election night. I've got paperwork going on everywhere here. The question is, before we get to the official answer, is how did we get there? Let's just remind everyone, a lot of people might not know this. Ian Norris, he invented the Tim Tam. I reached out to him first. He invented it. He was a food technologist.
0: It would be an English guy called Ian.
6: Yeah, absolutely. He's dead. He's no longer with us, which is very sad.
0: Gone too soon. R.I.P. Ian Norris.
6: Sorry, I probably said that a bit bluntly, but so I reached out to family members. Yeah. Unfortunately, no.
0: Well, they don't need bothered by some crazy Australian on the radio, a middle-aged intern. When did he pass?
6: Well, he passed away in 2014. Very, very sad. Look, it was just.
0: And they kept him in a fridge.
6: Well, no, I'm not sure. I just thought maybe he had a conversation at some stage with a family member and said, yeah, you've got to keep them in the fridge or not in the fridge. Yeah.
0: What do you think his last words were? Yeah. Please come closer. Marie, come closer.
6: Rest in peace,
0: Ian.
6: George is the CEO. Now, one of his team members has worked tirelessly to give us an official statement. Nearly half of Aussies prefer a cool Tim Tam, with 40% choose to store it in the fridge and just 35% in the pantry, with a further 15%.
0: Yeah.
6: Of Tim Tams prefer both. So both.
0: It's a hung state.
6: It's a very diplomatic
0: but
6: statement.
0: What does the what would the CEO do?
6: Well, I've had to analyse what he has said there, and it basically the pantry wins.
2: No, it doesn't.
0: Listen, get George on the line. Call George. Call George now.
6: Yeah, okay.
2: 40% say they're in the fridge, 35% in the pantry, and you think pantry wins.
0: No. Okay. Based on what? That doesn't add up.
7: That's fail maths, Pete.
2: That's simple maths, as Patsy would say.
0: Well, simple maths are simple.
7: Get me involved.
2: I was agreeing with you.
0: No, we're agreeing with you. Pigeonomics does not wash.
6: Sorry, wait, I've got
0: why
6: small
0: are you waving a small laptop at me?
6: Because I've just got another email from Arnott's. Okay, one second. Yes, we will send you guys just heaps of Tim Tams.
2: That's good.
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10: 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What's gambling really costing you? We've got a car on fire in Greenvale on Mickleham Road northbound near Barrymore Road. The left-hand lane is closed. A crash in Mulgrave on Wellington Road at Garden Road with delays in both directions. A crash in Berwick on the Princess Highway westbound at Monash Freeway. And the Hume Freeway is slowing outbound from Craigieburn Road to Donnybrook Road. Men, Movember wants you to know prostate checks start with a blood test. 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Speak to your doctor at 50 or 45 if you have family history. I'll check Melbourne's latest traffic again in 15 minutes.
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0: Christian O'Connell's show. Today's Time Waster on International Monkey Day. We're looking for your monkey movies. Be careful with monkeys. No laughing business. Ripped face off.
1: Oh, no. Yeah. Oh, my goodness. Silver.
0: The big baboonski.
1: Gold.
0: Throw caca from the train.
1: Silver plus.
0: Gone gorilla. Not gone girl. Gone gorilla. Mystery surrounds this story.
1: Silver plus.
0: Ape fear.
1: Gold.
0: No Donkey Kong Country for old men.
1: Silver plus.
0: Saving Primate Ryan.
1: Gold.
0: And Seven was a chilling old movie.
1: Oh, I hate
0: wasn't
1: that old movie. Actually, gives me nightmares.
0: But don't worry, I've got a better one. Seven monkeys jumping on the bed.
1: Now that is a much better
0: no
1: movie.
0: No more monkeys jumping on the bed. You heard what the doctor said. Mama's just called him.
1: Gold. Oh, I hate that movie. I still have
0: just
1: nightmares
0: awful
1: about it.
0: That box.
1: Oh!

0: No.
1: I genuinely.
2: Should have realized then, Spacey.
0: The clues were pretty right in front of her.
2: Hiding in plain sight. Anyway.
0: Much nicer movie, though.
2: Yeah, what you got?
0: Deep Chimpact. Little Albert the Second up in space.
2: Now we know his name.
0: Yeah.
2: Right, Silver.
0: Have you seen that movie about the mafia monkeys?
2: Oh, yeah.
0: Baboon Doc Saints?
1: Oh, that's actually really good.
2: Bronze.
0: this gorilla's got to do a big talk during wartime.
2: Oh, yeah.
0: It's King Kong's speech.
2: No, that's good.
0: You won an Oscar for it.
2: Gold. King Kong's speech.
0: And R.I.P., she did a lot of good work, but her best work was Good Ol' Hunting.
2: Oh, wow. To Jane Goodall. Yes, very smart. All right, gold for that. What have you got there? Monkey movies. Rio, you're primed and ready to mark.
0: I'm primate and ready to mark.
2: Oh, my God. This guy's got the zingers. A baboon with a view.
0: Gold.
2: Well done, Tracy. King Kong and I.
0: Gold.
2: Not Forgiven. Great Western there. Unforgiven.
0: Silver.
2: Monkey Largo.
0: Silver.
2: I Know What You Did With the Last Banana.
0: Gold.
2: She's the Mandrill.
0: Silver.
2: Any Given Sunday.
0: Silver Plus.
2: Chimps playing American football. Great, I'd watch that. Hunt for the Red Ass Toba.
0: That's gold.
2: Well done, Corey. Arunga Tango and Cash.
0: Silver Plus.
2: The Curious George of Benjamin Button.
0: Silver.
2: Almost. Pretty in Pink Bum.
0: Silver.
2: Come on. Primates of the Caribbean.
0: Gold.
2: When Harry Met Sally.
0: Gold.
2: Well done, Steve. Horton Fingers of Pooh.
0: Oh. Come on now, bro.
2: I thought that was gold. That's it's smart.
0: I guess it's smart.
2: Chimpanzoo Lander.
0: Silver.
2: Tough Luck Mitch. Silverback Mountain.
0: Gold.
2: There's Simeon About Mary.
0: Gold.
2: That's very good, Mark. There's Simeon About Mary. Iron Mandrill.
0: Silver Plus.
2: What about old Capuchin Phillips?
0: Gold.
2: Steve, that's very good. Steve Harmon did that one. Capuchin Phillips. Diary of a Chimpy Kid.
0: Gold.
2: What on Adam? Monkey Magic Mike. A stripper chimp.
0: Oh, now you're talking.
2: Oh, yeah?
0: I don't wonder why I said that. Oh, Silver.
2: Gave a little bit too much away there, my friend. Hey. Whatever floats your boat, my friend. You want to pay cash to a chimp that strips, gives you a little lap dance? That's your business. Good for you.
0: It's not exactly what I said.
2: It's what I'm interpreting it as. Anyway, where were we? I tell
0: just
2: you what,
0: we're trying to defend myself.
2: We're on the radio. Kong in 60 seconds.
0: Silver.
2: What about Big Marmoset's house?
0: Gold.
2: What about old Monkey Magic Mike? Oh, he's falling to pieces over there. Come on. Focus, Rio. He's getting all giggly.
0: Gold.
2: Big Marmoset's house.
0: Yeah, still gold.
2: Oh, sorry. Who are they? Macaque to the future.
0: Silver Plus.
2: All right. Who is today's Albert the Second?
0: It's Capuchin Phillips.
2: Capuchin. You didn't give it to Monkey Magic Mike. You fall to pieces with excitement. He's salivating at the mouth. Accusations. The headline. That's the Christian O'Connell Show for today. Thank you very much for your strong opinions about Tim Tams in or out of the fridge. We're back tomorrow. Take care.
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1: Hi, I'm Georgia Love. Melbourne's tobacco wars have left two men with serious burns. One of them is fighting for life after a firebombing gone horribly wrong. The arsonists targeted a tobacconist in Melton overnight and accidentally set themselves alight, one copping critical burns to his entire body. Police using this as a stark warning to anyone accepting payment to do the dirty work of higher-up underworld criminals.
2: Use this as just another example. This individual, if he survives, will have life-changing injuries. Those connected, your time will come.
1: A 68-year-old man has been attacked while out for a morning walk in St Albans, stabbed in the back and shoulder by an unknown man. He was approached from behind near Guinevere Station, his attacker not saying a single word. Police want to hear from anyone who saw a Caucasian man with a solid build dressed in dark clothing who was running towards Mulholl Drive around 3:30 this morning. The Coalition has joined One Nation's calls to crack down on the illicit tobacco trade by making cigarettes cheaper. Opposition leader Angus Taylor vowing to slash the tobacco excise by 80% if elected and lift a ban on vapes and nicotine pouches.
3: That is how we kill that business model, and that is how we defund organised crime. Take away the funding and the business model.
1: The government does not support

0: Adam Simpson is already fielding questions about whether he'll put his hand up to replace Alistair Clarkson as North coach following his sensational sacking yesterday. The former Eagles coach is a former Roo, playing 306 games in the white and royal blue. But he's told Fox it's too early to discuss whether he'd return to Arden Street.
1: I haven't thought too deep about it, but I don't want to give any type of reaction right now because I just don't know.
0: And the qualifying finals kick off tonight with the ladder leading Dockers hosting the Hawks over in Perth. Just the one change for Hawthorn, Jack Ginnivan coming in for Jack Dalton, while Frio's brought back Jiamis, Murphy Reid, Sam Switalski and Heath Chapman.
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0: Should stay dry tonight, dropping to a low of 8, before a top of 18 tomorrow with showers increasing. They'll continue throughout the weekend. Right now in the city, it's 14 degrees. And life feels better with gold. Wake up on the bright side of the dial with the Christian O'Connell Show, then head home with Melbourne's favourite drive show, Jonesy and Amanda, Gold 104.3. Yeah, yeah.
3: Gold, gold. 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
3: Nikki.
4: It's you, Nikki.
0: Oh, my God. Oh, my God. My heart's racing.
3: Of course it is. You're a winner, Nikki.
0: Oh, my God. I'm so excited.
4: Oh, that's brilliant.
0: This is insane.
4: How you're going to feel when you're seeing Ice House on the steps of the iconic Sydney Opera House. You're staying overnight on beautiful Sydney Harbour. You're going to have the time of your life.
0: Absolutely.
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1: Message to my wife. I'm actually at work broadcasting right now. I don't really have time to let you know what would be the ideal time to do the online shop today to get it delivered. Because, I tell you what, Sarah, I'm on the radio. Why don't we have to sort this out right now? I keep telling you, I'm at work.
0: 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Have a laugh with Jonesy and Amanda on your drive home.
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0: 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Ice House on the Harbour, live at Fleet Steps. It's the kind of night that doesn't come around very often. 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Every morning, Christian O'Connell reveals the winning song. 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There's five golden tickets to win. Hooray! Christian reveals the next Ice House winning song between 6 a.m. and 9 a.m. tomorrow morning.
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0: 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Oh my God, my heart's racing.
4: Of course it is. You're a winner, Nikki.
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5: 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You're staying overnight on beautiful Sydney Harbour. 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

Christian O'Connell Show. We had an amazing email from Vanessa. This is all What Are the Odds, where every Wednesday we look for your stories of coincidence and chance. She told this incredible story that when she was in primary school, her friends and her used to walk to school together. On the way, they'd pick some lemons. We did it so often that they started taking sugar and spoons every morning to make them taste even better. Those were the days, kids, before apps. There's no Snapchatting. The old lady that lived up there ended up catching us taking her lemons. She went to school and picked us out one by one, pointing at us with her walking stick. This is...

0: Incredible scene, right? I think you said yesterday, actually, off air, shame on the school for indulging that lady. You can't just wander up to school and go, hey, can you sort up a lineup for me, please?
1: Oh, they're in the middle of class.
0: Do you know who did it? Yeah. So you better spot them in a lineup. Well, just tell us now. Make them terrifying experience of in a lineup as a young'un. That stays with you for ages. That fear of an old lady walking up, tapping it like a stick, you know, like a jailer in prison, dragging it along the ground.
1: You had no rights back in the day, it seemed, as a child.
0: No, you really didn't.
2: You forfeited
0: no.
2: all rights.
0: Yes, you forfeited all rights the moment you were born. So today on the show, we're looking for anyone who has been in a lineup. Obviously, young Vanessa, at the age of 8, was in the Lemon Tree lineup. You know, it's a case I'm sure is known as now. Have you ever been in a lineup?
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0: Christian O'Connell Show. Ever been in a lineup? Lee Masterson's got an incredible story. Christian, many years ago, I was selected to jury duty. And as I was waiting to be selected, the accused lawyer rejected me because I looked too much like the deceased.
1: Oh, wow.
0: Wow. That is incredible. Oh. Patsy, have you just called? Now, the Timber told me you called someone to find out information about how they find people.
1: How they seek them.
0: Yes.
1: So my cousin is an acting inspector at the moment, Jess. Thank you, Jess, for taking my call because she's
0: Detective
1: on the job.
0: Inspector Jess.
1: And she has been in the force 20 years now. She said she has never actually done one. They're very, very rare. But how they work is if you've got a

0: description of a crook, for example, blonde hair, blue eyes, they will go out onto the street, literally, or into a shopping centre, look at like-looking people, so similar-looking features.
1: I guess that was how it worked, yeah.
0: Yes, and go up to them and say, would you be prepared to be in a police lineup? You have to seek their permission.
2: And you can't then just grab them.
0: No, you just have to, I don't know, hey, she said, I don't know
1: if
0: sign.
1: Get in the van.
0: Yeah, you Blondie, look sus.
2: In. You look sus.
0: But that's how it works, as simple as that. But she said they're very rare.
1: I thought they just might have asked people out in the office just to make up the numbers.
2: Just
1: load of randos.
2: They have to look a bit like them, I guess. Yes. Do you get paid, though? Do you know?
0: No, you don't.
1: I haven't got the money for that. It's not like extra work, is it?
2: Well, take a time out of my day to stay alive.
1: Toadfish is in between projects at the moment. He's back in yet another lineup. He's getting some headshots while he's there.
0: And she said quite commonly people will say no.
1: Yeah, I bet you.
0: Of course, you know.
1: All right, well, do thank Detective Inspector Jess. Currently on a job right now as well. Yes. I'd imagine her hiding behind a hedge and her mobile goes off. She didn't put it. Who the hell is that? Oh, it's not Patsy. Hang on. Just by a crook right now. Actually, Patsy's the only person I know under the age of 900 who uses the word crook.
2: Yes, yeah.
0: It's a great old word.
1: It is. All right, Lisa. Good morning, Lisa.
3: Good morning, Christian.
1: Lisa, welcome to the show. So have you been in lineup? This is a different kind of lineup.
3: I haven't personally been in a lineup, but my husband's been in what you might call an audio lineup.
1: Oh, so, I love the sound of this. An audio lineup. How did that work?
3: Well, he was in Darwin. He was going to school in Darwin. He was about 13 years old, just started high school, and him and his mate wagged school, wagged a couple of lessons, went down to the milk bar playing Battlestar Galactica.
1: Good times.
3: And during that time, somebody has done a bomb scare at the school, at his school. And so they were trying to sneak back into school after their 20 cents had run out and looking pretty guilty. So trying to sneak back into school and they got caught and they had to go into the office and talk on a phone, or the old dialer, and say over the phone, there's a bomb in the school.
0: Oh, wow.
1: This is a voice lineup.
0: Yeah.
3: A voice lineup. And so then the old receptionist is like, yep, that's them.
2: Oh, that's the flimsiest way
1: to it is.
2: Someone.
1: That's not admissible in court, is it?
2: Oh, yeah, it sounds about right.
1: Yeah, sounds like what? A kid's voice? They all sounded like a bit squeaky in that age. Yeah.
2: And surely if you're the kid, you're putting on a bit of a voice
1: or something. Yeah, there's a bomb.
2: There's a bomb there.
3: And no offence, but my husband still, at 58, has a very high-pitched voice. So I don't know. It doesn't sound like a bomb to me.
1: He's terrified to reveal his true voice. Unless that receptionist goes, it is him!
3: Yes, it is him. So nothing really big deal happened, but the police were there. The police were called. Police came. Wow. There was no bomb in the school.
1: No, of course not. Wow.
3: But
1: Lisa,
3: that was just
1: incredible story.
3: We got out of school in those days.
1: Yeah. Lisa, thank you very much for the story. Brilliant one.
3: No worries. Yeah.
1: That's incredible. Nick. Good morning, Nick.
4: Good morning, Christian. How are you?
1: I'm good, Nick. And welcome to the show. So have you been in a lineup?
4: Yes, picture the scene. It was the mid-1990s in the UK, impoverished first-year uni student just walking the streets of the city centre and approached by a policeman and asked to accompany him to the station and did a lineup. And unlike what Patsy said, did do it for money, so was paid £10, which puts a whole new meaning on £10 pom. And then actually went on to make a career of it. Did about six across my university years.
2: Suspicious-ass face.
4: The issue after the first one was I left with my £10 and walking the streets to get back to university accommodation, somebody tried to mug me for the £10.
1: Oh, you're joking.
2: No.
1: So now you're back in the lineup, but you're not in the lineup. Yeah. You're working the lineup.
4: Working the lineup.
1: You must have like a loyalty card at that cop shop in London.
4: Absolutely.
1: Oh, mate, Nick's back. Better call Nick.
4: It was about the last one I did, where the alleged perpetrator, between doing the offence and the lineup, had grown a moustache, so had the mo. So all of us in the lineup were asked to wear duct tape on our pockets.
1: Oh, my God.
0: No.
1: Nick, this is one of the funniest stories I've ever heard. Can you point out Hitler from this lineup, please? You think he was up to no good? Oh, wow.
0: Oh. Wow.
1: Nick, one of the funniest stories of the year. We're sending surprises. Really, really.

0: Really funny stuff, Nick. Thank you for sharing.
1: Great. No problem. Thanks, Christian.
0: My God, what stories.
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0: Christian O'Connell Show. So we're looking for stories today. Shortest time in a job. Can we do less than a day? Can it be half a day? Can it be a couple of hours before you get fired or you quit? You've got a story for this.
1: I've got a very, very short time in a job. My best mate's a lawyer and he was coming out of uni, his first sort of postgraduate job, and gets the final round of interviews and they say, we love you, we'd love for you to join the team. They start talking about details and they say, you know, obviously the contract on the hours say 40 hours, but we just work to whatever needs to be done, whether it's late nights, weekends, whatever.
0: Everyone on this show is disgusted with that kind of like, I feel sick. You mean over the month it's 40 hours?
2: Working weekends.
0: So those 40 hours can be spread out over the month. Yeah, just a couple in the mornings and that.
1: That might fit perfectly on our team because he said, look, I'm sorry. I'm going to spare you some trouble. I'm going to spare me some trouble. Like, I'm just not going to work like that.
0: Start the job.
2: What did he think law was?
0: You sell your soul to the company, to the law firm.
1: This is not a good fit for me. I'm not going to be a good fit for you. I really appreciate the job, but look, this just isn't going to work.
0: Gets the job and then quits.
1: Immediately. Wow.
0: That's impressive.
1: Yeah.
0: Did he go on to become a lawyer?
1: He's still a lawyer, but he has...
0: He just works 1 hour a week or something?
1: He has a much cushier job, yes. He's not working for a law firm. I think if you work in-house as a resident lawyer, I think it's a bit cushier than actually working.
0: My flatmate many years ago, when I first moved to London, Irish guy, and he was working for London's biggest law firm, and he had a camp bed in the office. All the lawyers did.
2: Kidding.
0: Oh, no, hardly. No, no, they all had camp beds in the office.
2: Wow.
0: It was seen a sign of weakness to go home. Oh. Just horrendous.

0: I know.
1: All right, so let's get some stories then from you guys this morning. Shortest time in a job. Give us a call. 13 55 22. You can also text your stories 0475 03 1043. All right, we're talking about shortest time in a job. These stories are fantastic. Christian, when I was in my teens, this is from a Janelle, I did a three-hour shift in a card shop in a shopping centre. That was enough to tell me I wasn't cut out for retail. Retail is hard going. Yeah. They offered me a second shift and I said no. That's my shortest job, 3 hours. This is from Ryan. Christian, a bit of a disgusting story. Thanks for sharing, Ryan. We had a labourer who worked for us for 2 hours, rocked up, told the foreman he had soiled himself. Oh, you worked with Jack Post too? Went to the local shopping centre to go and get a new pair of undies and pants. Left the old ones in the change room.
2: It's
1: a whiff of Post. Literally. Rocked back to work, then realised he'd left his wallet in his soiled pants. Never to be seen again. Christian, I swear my daughter, this is not me. Ryan, I wasn't presuming it was, but now you put that last hand, it's definitely shit pants Ryan. Christian, I worked for one of those charity muggers outside Coles. You know the ones?
0: Yes, I've
1: you
0: done
1: go
0: that.
1: There and go, I'd love to make a donation. Then it's like paperwork. Wait. I've got to sign it for 20 years? It's like a marriage vow.
0: It's always
1: even when you die, they're still taking money out of your will. And then you don't know what... You want to look like, actually, I don't want to give any money now. You can't just make a donation. Christian, it's ones where those where you can't just accept a bit of loose change. You had to practically sign people up for a mortgage. I left at lunchtime. The most common phrase I'm seeing is, I left at lunchtime. That's the polite way to do the Irish goodbye. I've just not come back from that lunch break. Christian, I was working at a tyre shop. Someone started the first day, went to lunch, never came back. He was there for 3 hours. What didn't they love about selling tyres? Christian, short time one job, I was working as a chef and I noticed the Bain Marie trays never got washed. There were cockroaches and mice running throughout the kitchen. Oh. I quit and called the health inspectors. Joanne, well done. Good morning, Christian. In my late 20s, I went back to university to study full-time. I needed a part-time job. I went to be a lifeguard at the local YMCA. I did all the first aid and rescue training. They offered me a job throwing... Maybe tomorrow we do the worst job you ever had. They offered me a job throwing buckets of water on that dragon thing in the pool that the kids run along at parties screaming. As I was doing this, I wondered what had my life come to and all the decisions that had led to this moment. I quit on the spot, said I was going to the toilet. Oh. I think I actually lasted about 10 seconds in that job of employment. All right, let's take some calls. These are great stories. Thank you. Shortest time in a job. Morning, Sasha.
3: Hi, Christian and guys. My shortest time was one shift. It was a clothing store, retail.
4: Yep.
3: And they took me in, showed me around. I had to hang up the clothes. I thought, oh, yeah, this is okay, like being at home doing the laundry. And then they said, oh, yeah, and we have to hit budget of $10,000 a day. So you'll be right with that. And I went, yeah, nah, sorry, I'm out.
4: Yeah.
3: I never went back.
1: All right, Sasha, thank you very much for your story, mate. Thanks for calling the show. Have a good day.
3: Bye.
1: Julie, good morning.
5: Oh, good morning. How are you, Kristen?
1: I'm good, Julie. Hope you're having a good week so far. Now, what is your story about shortest time in a job?
5: This is my husband many years ago. His personal assistant started at 9, went to lunch at 12, never came back. Tried to reach out to her. No contact. Never heard from again.
1: Lunchtime is the spot, isn't it? Incredible.
4: Would you blame your husband? Why would she leave so quickly?
1: Yeah. You know him.
5: I think she probably had two jobs on the go, took one, started, and then got the other job and
4: got a better offer.
1: Oh, yeah. I like the theory there. It's watertight. Very good, Julie. Julie, thanks for calling the show. Have a good day, mate.
5: That's all right, Christian. Thanks. Bye.
1: Tracy, good morning, Trace.
6: Hello. How are you going?
1: I'm good, Tracy. Welcome to the show.
6: Thank you. My shortest job was pretty much one day. I got hired at a pizza restaurant and lied during my interview, said that I could make coffee, that I was a fabulous waitress. And after about 2 or 3 hours, they realised I was terrible at both of those things.
1: So they sent bluff that, can you? You either know how to make a coffee or you don't.
6: No. And so they sent me out shopping to get supplies and then literally walked out into the kitchen to find me eating teriyaki chicken out of one of the containers. He literally looked at me and said, you're fired. I was like, oh, I fair totally enough. Get that.
1: Now, those skills of looking out for yourself would get you hired in breakfast radio in this country, you know?

0: We're recruiting at the moment. I'm very close to giving you a job on the spot. Great. Tracy, thank you very much for your story.
1: No problem. Bye.
0: These are fantastic stories about shortest time in a job. If you've got any more, give me a call. 13 55 22.
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3: Oh my God.
4: Thank you very much.
2: You haven't just won tickets.
5: Nice house.
2: You've won golden ticket too.
6: Nikki.
7: It's you, Nikki.
3: Oh my God. My heart's racing.
6: Of course it is. You're a winner, Nikki.
3: Oh my God. I'm so excited.
7: Oh, that's brilliant.
3: This is insane.
7: How you're going to feel when you're seeing Ice House on the steps of the iconic Sydney Opera House. You're staying overnight on the beautiful Sydney Harbour. You're going to have the time of your life.
3: Absolutely.
6: Congratulations, you.
3: My heart is pumping.
6: Good on you, Nikki.
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0: Christian O'Connell's show. Christian, talk about shortest time of job. You've got to be talking about Mal Meninga's political career.
1: Oh,
0: of course.
1: Yes, yes.
0: Right there. That press conference. Good on him. It's like, doing this.
1: We've got to find the audio for that.
0: Yes, how long was it?
1: It's so
0: before
1: funny.
0: He said, I'm going to have my heart on this. Bye, see you later, guys. If only more politicians had that kind of honesty.
1: Yes.
0: Do you know what? I can't actually. It turns out I can't lie for a living. All right, we're talking about shortest time in a job. We've had some great stories so far. Keaton going, Christian, I may have the shortest one for you. I went to my interview on a Thursday. Everything went well. I was adorable and I got the job. Signed the contracts, ready to start the following Monday. Next afternoon, I got a call saying they'd restructured my department and my position is no longer required. So don't bother coming in.
2: Oh, no.
0: I'm fired. But because I'd signed the contract, they had to give me 6 months severance pay. Imagine getting that you get paid for no work.
1: That is the dream.
0: Whoa, Carl Sutherland. That's Steph. Christian, I remember a guy that got a job before Christmas to start in January. Come the Christmas party, he had his free meal and drinks. We never saw him ever again.
2: Oh.
0: Didn't even do the job. Just had the welcome drinks.
1: Well, that's all he wanted.
0: Christian, my shortest job was half a day in the early 90s. The office was below ground, so there's no windows. I was the only female. The men chain smoked. So you guessed it, at lunchtime, I emerged into the fresh daylight, took off fresh air and never went back. Who we got here? Mark. Good morning, Mark.
3: G'day, Christian. How are you, buddy?
0: I'm good. Welcome to the show, Mark. What's your story about shortest time in a job?
3: Mate, a couple of years ago, I found myself unemployed, so I applied for a job as a welder. And the bloke said, mate, we got a couple of people. Can you get here at 6:30 in the morning? I said, sure. I get there, and he goes, well, you can go first. And I done my welding test. He goes, mate, just take a seat out there while I test the other bloke. While I'm sitting outside, the phone rings, and I got offered another job. The bloke comes back out. He goes, when can you start? Said, I was not interested and got up, walked out.
0: All right. Mark, thank you very much for giving us a call.
3: No problem. Thank you.
0: Did we miss something?
1: I think we missed a crucial part of that story.
0: Yeah, yeah, because producer Caitlin took me through it beforehand, and we missed the most important. He got another job offer, didn't he?
4: He got another job offer that was paying more.
0: I think he forgot it. I think Mark still had that welding mask on while he was calling us, you know?
4: And the bloke walked out, said to him, Mark, you got the job, and he said, I'm not taking it, I'm taking the other one, and he quit on the spot.
0: Great, thank you. I like the translation. Sometimes we go to the translator on the show, Caitlin, for some of the rougher callers. Also, how incredible that to get that job, you had to prove you were a welder. Mm. Who is lying that they can weld? It's such a very specific job. You either can or can't. Who? They must have installed that because someone one day turned up to weld a ship or something. And did they work on the Titanic? And we can't have that. We can't have lies again. You must prove that you're a welder. Who we got here? Meredith. Good morning, Meredith.
5: Good morning, team. How are you all?
0: We're good, Meredith. What's your story for us?
5: I was working in the mid-80s for an insurance company, and it was back in the days before computers when everything was done by paper. And we had a bright, sparkly new team leader, fresh out of the box, who arrived on a Monday morning, got introduced to everybody, got himself settled behind his desk, looked around at the massive mountains of paperwork on every desk in the office, and very quietly took off at lunchtime, and we never saw him again.
0: Yeah, I love that.
1: Smart,
0: just like
1: man.
0: We

0: He didn't hear from him. Nothing. No. He was gone.
1: Yeah, he was no. Bugger this. No. I'm not doing this. I haven't got it in me. I'm not the man. Screw this.
0: Look, we had to face it, but he couldn't. It was crazy.
1: Yeah, it's crazy. Meredith, thank you very much for the crazy story.
0: You're welcome. Have a great day, everyone.
1: And you keep it crazy. Max, good morning.
2: Hey, we're here.
1: Great. How are you? Max, what's your story?
2: Good, good, good. So a few years ago, I decided I needed some extra coin, so I started working in a removalist company at the Old Man with a Van down in Melbourne. And, long story short, I was pretty busy on the safety induction day, so I decided to skip it, but I figured, you know, how hard could it be? So first day on the job, I was actually allocated to drive one of the large trucks. And I kind of just dived headfirst in, and we're at a storage container facility. And I didn't really know I had to do these special mirror checks and sort of hand signals with my partner on the day. And so I started reversing, and the truck seemed to suddenly stop. So I kept putting in reverse and kept going and kept pushing. And then I hear this kind of faint scream, and I'm like, oh, my God. And I jump out, and I've been ramming this car, this storage container, not knowing this over and over.
1: That was a key part of that onboarding module. Like,
3: don't ram.
1: No ramming cars.
2: And,
1: you ram, you lose.
2: And then, anyway, I had to call the kind of, you know, center, like, in that morning, and I was like, so sorry, guys, my goodness. Anyway, they sent us to the next job, big insurance claim, yada, yada, yada. And at the next job, I grabbed a cupboard, and my teammate goes, all right, mate, we're just doing a diamond carry on this one. So I said, yep, no worries. No. And I grabbed the cupboard, and the whole thing split in half. Oh. And
1: it's the world's worst removalist. You got it, Ted. Yep.
3: Oh, the old diamond carry. Yeah, say no more.
1: Oh, wow.
2: Yeah, the old diamond.
1: Got it in the training.
2: Game, mate. No worries.
3: Fake it till you break it.
2: A lot of respect for removalists. It's actually quite an art form. And
1: I bet.
2: It didn't last too long.
1: Yes. Max, very funny story. Thanks for calling, mate.
2: Cheers, guys.
1: These stories are gold. All gold this morning. Keeping the coming. Shortest time in a job.
4: I'm tired, Grandpa.
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0: Christian O'Connell's show. All right, so on today's show then, producer Rhea, what happened to these jeans you got from Korea?
1: Yeah, I bought these beautiful new Korean jeans, but they were an ambitious 32. So I reckon I'm more of a 33, 34, but I thought I would squeeze sort of back into them when I got back from Korea. Sadly, the opposite has happened. I've expanded in the waist and they literally flung off
0: what,
1: my pants.
0: What, the buttons?
1: Flew off as I was getting ready for work. So I've had to make a late pants switch and I've been very humbled by this development.
0: All right, we're looking for your stories then about wardrobe malfunctions on 13:55:22. There is never, ever a good time for something to split, tear or rip. I remember years ago, this security guard that worked at one of London's maximum security guards, and he was on a wing where it was lifers. And he was getting in a tussle with one of the inmates and they went to the ground and he said the prison guard uniforms are very tight. Suddenly he's like, he's grappling with this, an actual killer. And he said, they go to the ground and all of a sudden he hears this, and it's his backside.
2: Oh.
0: It's his backside has actually, and he said,

0: The inmate and him, just because they just start laughing. It actually de-escalated the situation. He's like, please, can you go back in your cell? You split my pants. He's like, I'm very sorry about that.
1: That is awesome.
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0: Christian O'Connell's show right now. I'll ask you stories, clothing malfunctions, rips and tears. Good morning, Hayley. This comes in from Hayley Melder. Christian, I was heading out to local shops. I grabbed my good pair of trackies. Owie. Only in Australia. They have, wait for it, a good pair of trackies. The posh ones, you know, for weddings and days in court. I grabbed my good pair of trackies out fresh from the dryer and hurriedly put them on whilst they were toasty warm. Pulled on my shoes and off I went. When I was in Coles in the cold cheese aisle, I realised I was unnaturally cold around my lower half. I looked down eventually, and to my horror, I discovered my dog had chewed the crutch out of my pants.
1: Oh.
0: Front to back.
2: Oh, wow. Breezy.
0: Oh, my God. All around the old Dandenong Rangers. How very unfortunate, Tom. Hayley, that is tough. Christian, at my wedding, this is from Alexis, the photographer squatted down to take the obligatory shot of the bridesmaids, only to stop dead and go bright red. He had split his pants front to back.
1: Oh, no.
0: You've got to take a knee. If that happens, you're taking a knee, aren't you? His wife had to help him back up. Poor guy. But get the photos, won't you, there? Christian, my brother was at a function wearing a brand new suit. After a belly full of beer, he was walking to get some Maccas. Again, classy behaviour. He needed to go bad. He saw a construction site with a port-a-loo. He climbed the fence and completely ripped his pants to pieces of the barbed wire. But he made it to the toilet. Phew, thank God. Mission accomplished. And then had to walk to the cab rank to go home with no pants on.
1: Oh, no.
0: Who's getting that lucky customer?
2: No.
0: In fact, I'm retiring. It's my last one. Lauren's on the line. Good morning, Lauren. Welcome to the show.
3: Morning, Christian. How are you going?
0: I'm good, Lauren. I hope you're having a good morning. Now, Lauren, what's your story?
3: It was about 10 years ago, and I'll never forget it. It was a ripper, and it was a wedding. It was my husband's friend's wedding, and I don't know what it is, but it's something about the song from Top Gun, that loving feeling.
0: We all know the one, yeah. Mavin
3: Goose.
0: It just
3: brings out something in men. I don't know what it is, but when it comes on, they all get together on the dance floor, as many men would know, after a few beers, and they're arm in arm singing and dancing to this song. And there was one gentleman in particular that was extremely enthusiastic and was in full character and was holding the pretend microphone, jumping up on, you know, the stage and then back down again, and then right at the end of the song went into the middle of the circle with a full like slide on his knees into the center and ripped his pants.
0: Yeah, we didn't see Mav did not do that. Unfortunately for a lot of women and men, Mav did not do that.
3: We were all in shock and horror and like laughing and crying.
0: It's a power finish, though. It's a power finish.
2: Yeah,
0: he should have
2: bowed.
0: Like, it's meant to happen. Practicing that for weeks.
3: And he calmly just got himself up, walked off the dance floor.
0: That's the way to do it. Style it out.
3: A single word to anybody. Just exited the building.
0: Yeah, of course he did. And never to be seen since.
3: No, incorrect. We found out later, he called his mum. It was a.
0: He called his mum. Oh, my panty is split.
3: He called his mum. He said, "Mum, my suit's ripped. You need to take me back to the hired suit shop, which was down the road. It was an afternoon wedding. They were open." He went to the suit shop, got fitted out with a new suit, and returned back to the wedding, back on the dance floor.
1: Wow.
0: Second round of applause for this show today. We're starting a trend now. That is good behaviour. Just like it never happened. Lauren, thank you very much for your story, mate. Have a good day. Thanks for calling the show.
3: Thanks.
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0: 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Time for this morning's Time Waster. Today on International Monkey Day, we're looking for your monkey movies. The producers have handed me the top five most famous monkeys of all time.
1: Oh, goodness.
0: Hot topic. I like it. Who do you think is in there? Patson Rio. Yeah. Famous monkeys of all time. Who comes to mind?
2: What was that monkey off the Clint Eastwood movie?
0: Clyde.
2: Yes, Clyde.
0: Right, and so the big orangutan, isn't it? Right-hand turn, Clyde. I love those movies. Any which way but loose. That's not it. In the Power Five.
2: Oh.
3: The first monkey in space.
0: Yes, boom, number one. Albert the Second.
3: Great name for an astronaut monkey.
0: Great name, but terrible job.
3: Oh, yeah, I guess.
0: And number two, Bubbles.
2: Yeah, ooh. Michael Jackson's monkey.
0: Yep. Number three, Harambe at number four.
3: Harambe!
0: I know. They just made these up. At four... A fictional one, Marcel, Ross's pet monkey in Friends,
3: yeah,
0: remember?
3: Yeah.
0: And at number five, Congo the Painting Chimp.
3: Oh, I'm not familiar.
0: Never heard of him. Created over 400 abstract paintings. Anyway. Oh. Even sold one to Picasso.
3: He sold a painting to Picasso is impressive.
0: That should be at number one. Yeah. If you're that good at art, Picasso goes, bloody, I mean, I'm good, but there's levels to this. What's your name? Congo, I'll buy it off you. That should be about Ross's one in Friends, who just did nothing other than sit on his shoulder. Anyway, didn't know I cared that much about the top five power rankings of shits, but I really do, turns out. All right, we're looking for your monkey movies. Be careful with monkeys, no laughing business. Ripped Face Off.
3: Oh, no. Yeah. Oh, my goodness. Silver.
0: The Big Babunski.
3: Gold.
0: Throw Kakar from the train.
3: Take Silver.
0: Gone Gorilla. Not Gone Girl. Gone Gorilla. Mystery surrounds this story.
3: Silver Plus.
0: Ape Fear.
3: Gold.
0: No Donkey Kong Country for Old Men.
3: Silver Plus.
0: Saving Primate Ryan.
3: Gold.
0: And Seven was a chilling old movie, wasn't it?
3: I hate that old movie. Oh, actually, yeah,
0: but don't worry, I've got a better one. Seven Monkeys Jumping on the Bed.
3: That is a much better
0: movie. No more monkeys jumping on the bed. You heard what the doctor said. Mama's just called him.
3: Gold. Oh, I hate that movie. So I still have
0: just
3: nightmares
0: awful.
3: About it.
0: That box.
3: Oh, don't. I genuinely...
0: We should have realised then. Spacey.
3: The clues were pretty great right in front of her.
0: Hiding in plain sight. Anyway.
3: Much nicer movie, though.
0: Yeah, what you got?
3: Deep Chimpact. Little Albert the Second up in space.
0: Now we know his name. Yeah, right, Silver.
3: Have you seen that movie about the mafia monkeys?
0: Oh, yeah.
3: Baboondock Saints? Oh, that's actually really good.
0: Bronze.
3: This gorilla's got to do a big talk during wartime.
0: Oh, yeah.
3: It's King Kong's speech.
0: No, that's good.
3: You won an Oscar for it.
0: Gold. King Kong's speech.
3: And R.I.P., she did a lot of good work, but her best work was Goodall Hunting.
0: Oh, wow. To Jane Goodall. Yes, very smart. All right, gold for that. What have you got there? Monkey movies.
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0: Christian O'Connell's show. Today's Time Waster on International Monkey Day. We're looking for your monkey movies. Rio, you're primed and ready to mark.
1: I'm primate and ready to mark.
0: Oh, my God. This guy's got the zingers. A baboon with a view.
1: Gold.
0: Well done, Tracy. King Kong and I.
1: Gold.
0: Not Forgiven. Great Western there. Unforgiven.
1: Silver.
0: Monkey Largo.
1: Silver.
0: I Know What You Did with the Last Banana.
1: Gold.
0: She's the Mandrill.
1: Silver.
0: Any Given Sunday.
1: Silver Plus.
0: Chimps Playing American Football. Great. I'd watch that. Hunt for the Red Ass Tober.
1: That's gold.
0: Well done, Corey. Orangutango and Cash.
1: Silver Plus.
0: The Curious George of Benjamin Button.
1: Silver.
0: Almost. Pretty in Pink Bum.
1: Silver.
0: Come on. Primates of the Caribbean.
1: Gold.
0: When Harry Met Sally.
1: Gold.
0: Well done, Steve. Horton Fingers of Pooh.
2: Oh.
1: Come on now, bro.
0: I thought that was gold. It's smart.
1: I guess it's smart.
0: Chimpanzoolander.
1: Silver.
0: Tough Luck Mitch. Silverback Mountain.
1: Gold.
0: There's Simeon About Mary.
1: Gold.
0: That's very good, Mark. There's Simeon About Mary. Iron Mandrill.
1: Silver Plus.
0: What about old Capuchin Phillips?
1: Gold.
0: Steve, that's very good. Steve Harmon did that one. Capuchin Phillips. Diary of a Chimpy Kid.
1: Gold.
0: What on Adam? Monkey Magic Mike. A stripper chimp.
1: Oh, now you're talking.
0: Oh, yeah?
1: I don't wonder why I said that. Oh, silver.
0: Gave a little bit too much away there, my friend. Hey, whatever floats your boat, my friend. You want to pay cash to a chimp that strips, gives you a little lap dance? That's your business. Good for you.
1: It's not exactly what I said.
0: It's what I'm interpreting it as. Anyway, where were we? I tell you what, we're
1: trying to defend myself.
0: We're on the radio. Kong in 60 seconds.
1: Silver.
0: What about Big Mama Set's house?
1: Gold.
0: What about old Monkey Magic Mike? Oh, he's falling to pieces over there. Come on. Focus, Rio. He's getting all giggly.
1: Gold.
0: Big Mama Set's house.
1: Yeah, still gold.
0: Oh, sorry. I've done that one. Macaque to the Future.
1: Silver Fox.
0: All right. Who is today's Albert the Second?
1: It's Capuchin Phillips.
0: Capuchin. You then give it to Monkey Magic Mike. You fall to pieces of the excitement.
1: Yeah,
0: he's salivating at the mouth.

0: accusations.
1: The headline.
0: All right, we are back tomorrow. Have a great day. Thank you very much for joining us.
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10: The big discussion is Oreo Gate. We dined out on it during the week.
11: Excuse the pun.
10: A mother's group on chat. No, what is it? On WhatsApp?
11: On WhatsApp, discussing how one of the mothers says, hey, you know what? My daughter's not allergic, but I'd rather you didn't put Oreos in your kids' lunchboxes because my daughter gets jealous.
10: And it was put to music.
12: Hi, everyone. And sorry, slightly awkward one, but could we maybe agree on some basic rules around lunchboxes?
10: And little Ava is upset because all the other kids are getting Oreos. So it's just.
11: But it starts a whole social commentary, and we bought into it too, which isn't hard, a bad conversation to have anyway, about rules around you can't dictate other people's, A, lunchboxes, B, decisions around their children, and you have to teach your kids there's going to be things in life that they can't have.
10: But this is all a hoax, apparently. It was in a, not the Oreo people, but a paid partner of Suno, which is an AI music generation
11: that does the music.
10: So, and I was just going through my phone looking at some of the chats that we have on your and my WhatsApp chat.
11: Put them to music, Brendan.
10: We could, but I'm just seeing if we can get the Suno app, and I've given it to Digital Jenna. But this is a fair dinkum chat that you and I had. Regarding the Bruce Lerman cast.
11: All right, remember that?
10: So this is you texting me. The Lerman result is being read out live on SMH. And I put SMH. And you write, look on live. No, I was saying SMH. You know, do I? Shake my head. See, it's ironic. God, you've become a youth.
11: I think that was me saying, God, you've become a youth.
10: SMH, I'm doing it.
11: I've never heard of Shake My Head, and you've never ever.
10: You've never heard of SMH?
11: No.
10: WTF. Everyone's heard.
11: FML. I know some of them.
10: That'll give something for Digital Jetta to do instead of slacking off to the pub on a Thursday like she usually
11: like
10: does.
11: She always does.
10: She does. She's straight out of here on Thursday. Off she goes.
11: Coming up next, Anita McGregor, my forensic psychologist friend, and I discuss how hard it is to say no.
10: It's Jonesy and Amanda driving you home.

0: 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He literally looked at me and said, "You're fired." I was like, "Oh, I totally get that."
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0: Hello, it's Jonesy and Amanda driving you home this Thursday afternoon.
1: I thought this was just something that my husband did, but apparently it's kind of universal. I'd be intrigued to know what you think. I saw this account online when someone says, I know I'm not the only one. Our friend Steph has also observed the phenomenon of men doing random stuff when you're trying to do important stuff, like go to the airport, host guests, or have a baby. She's talked to psychologists who say it's to do with stress management and control. But the comments, the people uploading their own stories. Yesterday was hectic. I had a hospital appointment in town. I did a supermarket shop and had to tidy the house and cook dinner for friends coming that evening. As I was prepping the chicken, my husband insisted I stop and look at a short list of football boots for our son.
0: Well, yeah, what's wrong with that?
1: Me, our guests are arriving in under 2 hours. Can you lay the table? Sure. And look at the picture, Wellington boots and things all over the table. Sure, I'll do it as soon as I've put all these muddy wellies and this portable urinal gourd on the table and then simply walk away.
0: A portable urinal gourd?
1: Who would know? And she said, after that, insisted on tightening the screws on all the chairs, a solution nobody asked him to provide for a problem nobody noticed. Yeah. Neither of us have literally ever done this before.
0: Guests are about to come
1: to the door. Then finally she said he did lay the table, but only for six, and there were seven of us. She said, never mind, I'll eat with my hands. I remember once we were having people coming
0: over.
1: Women
0: are so demanding.
1: We had people coming over, and the path to our house, on a steep path to get to our house at the time, and 20 minutes before they were arriving, Harley decided he'd clean out the gutters and was just throwing stuff from the gutter onto the path where everyone would be walking up. So not only was he not helping me, he was the opposite of useful by making this huge mess out the front of the house where people were about to walk through. Jacinda, our showrunner here, executive producer, I've asked her to type out because this story is so funny. While the rest of the family were opening presents on Christmas morning, my father had other priorities. He'd jump on the ride-on mower and start mowing our

0: suddenly they're out the back pruning a bush that they've that no one has ever pruned in the history of that bush being alive.
1: Yeah.
0: A psychologist has said it's to do with stress management and control. So to women, it looks like, why are you doing this random stuff? Maybe men don't even know why they're doing it, but this gives them some, this is how their tension is
2: released.
0: It's
2: not even random.
0: Well, why would Harley go on a roof to decide that's the time to clear the gutters on the path that our guests are about to walk up?
2: Did he sweep?
0: Like he's not sort of strewing little leaves at a wedding.
1: Petals.
0: It's mank and funnel webs on top of
1: did
0: where
1: he,
0: people are about
1: did
0: to.
1: Did he sweep it up?
0: No, I did.
1: Right, so he just.
0: He did the half job. It's like this man, this woman has said, her husband said, can right. you get the table ready? Instead, he's put Wellington boots.
1: So he's made it worse.
0: And she said, in a portable urinal gourd on the table.
1: Gourd. So it's the opposite of helpful.
0: It's the opposite of helpful.
1: The tribal drummer's beating for this. Why are men like this? Do you mean great?
0: The opposite of helpful.
1: Helen has joined us.
0: Hello, Helen. Tell us about what happens in your house.
3: Hello. Mine isn't actually random, but every time I'm about to do some cooking, he's going to make his coffee. The coffee doesn't happen for a while, so I get up, start cooking. That's when he goes in there and makes his coffee. And I'm like, couldn't you have done that earlier? Mm. Why do you wait till I'm in the kitchen and then you're in there?
0: Mm.
3: And I've got another example where having people over, usually family, and 10 minutes before they're about to come over, he decides to sweep and pull out the weeds. And I'm like, why didn't you do this earlier? We've known for ages.
0: Mm. Yes, that's right. But it's interesting, isn't it? And does it make it more understandable for you if we hear that a psychologist has said it is kind of a way of controlling stress?
3: No, because it's more stressful for me.
0: It is. That's right. Yeah. It's the opposite of helpful, and it makes more stress for us. You're quite right.
1: I just like the idea of Harley just getting all the leaves
0: and
1: out
0: funnel
1: the
0: webs and funnel webs,
1: putting them on, and then just walking away from
0: yeah,
1: it.
0: Yeah, well, that and then sort of getting distracted and probably having to go and put some Wellington boots and a urinal gourd on a table somewhere else.
1: Thank you, Helen. Jules has joined us.
0: Hello, Jules. Why?
4: How you going,
0: tell us
4: Josh?
0: What happens in your house.
4: Well, this was nearly 40 years ago on my wedding day, and we were up in Broome, and the best man used to have a deal with a concrete driver that if there was any concrete left over for a slab of beer, he'd get the leftovers and it would help him build his house. So, of course, he gets a call maybe an hour before the wedding that there's some concrete going spare, and he's going, yeah, come on, bring it over. So they've laid a washing line right before they're supposed to be getting ready for the wedding. And I had like 5 minutes to get ready because I had to wait for them to all shower before I could get ready. So,
0: So this is your husband-to-be as well as his mate?
4: Yes, all the groomsmen were out there laying concrete.
1: Yeah. Oh. So how much concrete are we talking about? How many metres?
4: Probably only, asking me to be a bricky now. I don't know, just enough for a washing line, like a patio area.
1: Oh, okay.
4: But enough to.
1: So
4: enough.
1: A cubic, maybe a cubic meter.
0: Does it make a difference, Brendan? Well, does it make a difference?
1: It does, because if concrete's going off.
0: Yeah, but you can say, maybe not this time. Thank you so much, but we're all getting ready for a wedding.
1: You don't see what happens here.
0: And Jules said she has a shower 5 minutes before her own wedding.
1: But concrete waits for no man nor woman.
0: But say, no, I won't take this batch.
1: But if you've
0: Thank
1: got
0: you.
1: It in the mixer in the truck ready
0: yeah, but
1: to go.
0: It's left over. They said left over. Let it go. Let it go to someone else.
1: No, because it's not going to go to someone else. It's just going to waste.
0: Then let it go to waste. It's a wedding day.
1: No.
0: Why are men like this?
1: It's Jonesy and Amanda driving you home.
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0: Good afternoon to you. It's Thursday afternoon. Jonesy and Amanda driving you home. And the tribal drum is beating. Why are men like this? Because we're capable. We get stuff done.
1: It's just the wrong stuff at the wrong time. The whole point of this
0: according
1: is...
0: according to you...
1: Well, women are
0: but
1: saying...
0: But if a radiator and a car needs to be changed before the wedding, someone's got to do it. If you've got concrete that's going off in the cement mixer, it's got to be dispersed.
1: Even on your wedding day?
0: Yeah.
1: If you have guests coming over and you say, can you lay the table? And someone puts Wellington boots and some old kind of urinal on the table well, and walks away.
0: I don't know.
1: What task is that?
0: I don't know what that's about.
1: No one knows. If you say, can you help me get ready because people are coming over and you prune a bush in the back of the garden that no one has ever asked to be pruned.
0: Are you talking about you?
1: No, I'm talking about these are things people have sent in.
0: Sure.
1: And psychologists say it's stress management and control. It is a thing. It is a thing.
0: I think you're just jazzed because your husband, Harley, when you're having people come around, no doubt there would have been some hoity-toity types coming around.
1: Oh, come on.
0: For a big feed of spaghetti. There he is.
1: He's up on the roof throwing sticks, funnel webs from the roof onto the path where they're all about to walk in. He could have done it any time.
0: And then you didn't sweep it up and just walked away.
1: No, that's right. Half a job.
0: Kathy has joined us.
1: Hello, Kathy. Why are men like this?
2: Hello. Nice to talk to you.
0: You too.
1: What's happened?
2: By the way, Amanda, just grab a blower. It's easier than a broom.
1: Yeah, actually, that's true. Put up his bum.
2: Look, I don't need to know what you do when you're not on air. But this isn't fantastically important like the other things. But my husband, hello, Jim, if you're listening, if I'm watching something on my iPad and he's watching something on the TV, we're both in the same room but separate. And as soon as I put my earphones in, my AirPods, he'll start to talk to me about what he's watching. But he hasn't said anything before that.
1: It's a thing.
0: My wife does that. My wife will be as quiet as a church mouse. And then as soon as I put on my little earpods, all of a sudden wants to have a chat.
1: No, this is about men, Brendan.
0: Yeah, but
1: this
0: I think this is about universal. Men.
1: No, I don't know. I think that's a very male thing. Thank you, Kathy.
0: Trish has joined us.
1: Hello, Trish. What does he do?
3: Hi there, Jonesy and Amanda. Look, there's quite a few things he really annoys me with, but number one would be having to take that shower just, 5 minutes, 10 minutes before the guests are going to arrive.
1: Oh, when you've already cleaned the bathroom and done all of that.
0: Yeah.
3: He's had all morning to do all the things, but, the showering has to be done, or as we're just about to go out. Oh, I'll have my shower now. Oh. Yes, we're leaving in 10 minutes.
0: My kids do that. Oh. If I've got to move something, like, hey, mate, we're going to have to move this fridge, my youngest goes to the toilet and I don't see him for 20 minutes.
1: Yeah. Oh, but also, but that one with, because you've got guests coming over, the steam, you can't clean the bathroom. It just, thank you.
0: Thank you. Coming up, the pup test. This is an interesting chat that we had. Cold calling your friends, does it pass the pup test? Have we come to that point now when you just can't ring a friend
1: anymore? We have to text them and say, can I call you?
0: We'll talk about that. Instagram makes its return as well. It's Jonesy and Amanda driving you home.
4: Hello, I'm Greg Jenner. I'm the host of You're Dead to Me, the comedy podcast that takes history seriously. So seriously, in fact, that we are back with a new season. Join me alongside expert historians and fantastic comedians in a series of definitely serious discussions about history, including how tea became a matter of national security and espionage, how ancient power couple Nefertiti and Akhenaten ripped up the rulebook, golden age of pharaonic Egypt, and how underwear, as we know it, is only a relatively recent invention. 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
16: 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Cracks me up.
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18: Jonesy's always knocking Amanda.
19: It's so weak.
18: Amanda always knocking Jonesy.
19: I'm done.
20: Stick it in the guts, Barry.
21: One single screenshot between a mother's group chat has racked up over 10 million views and sending the internet into a craze. It's known as Oreo-gate.
22: We thought it was a sincere chat about a woman chastising...
21: Ashley, one of six mums in the group.
22: Yeah, asking the other mums not to put Oreos in the lunch boxes because she doesn't want her daughter to eat that kind of sweet stuff.
21: Troublemaker Michelle came in.

0: beans. But this is new.
1: I imagine you tomorrow, but tomorrow.
2: Bugger, bugger, what a shame.
3: And this was probably my favourite.
2: Have we got more?
3: This is the last one.
2: Okay.
3: This is where I'd had a few drinks.
2: Oh, dear.
3: And I think I had a new phone because I possibly lost my phone whilst consuming drinks. It's me sending you a text to test if it's working.
2: Okay. I can't wait.
3: Hey, is my phone sending texts?
2: You're saying that?
3: Yes. And then answer, yes. Then some hours.

0: Yes. What does that mean? Are you getting my text? I tried to call. Ghost voicemail. I just realized that yes, I sent was to myself. I'm answering my own text.
1: Yeah. I don't think that's going to the top of the charts anytime soon.
2: I think we should put out a compilation now. Pub test is coming up. Cold calling your friends, not by text. Does it pass the pub test? It's Jonesy and Amanda driving you home for Jam Nation.
3: Melbourne, the gig we've been waiting for is back.
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3: 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And featuring The Living Edge.

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1: Jai Arrow, who has motor neurone disease. Jai finished his career of 98 games. 100 games is a significant milestone. 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Except this week, he'll go out against the enemy of South Sydney, the Rabbitohs and the Roosters. Normally, the only thing they like to give each other is a disease. Bird flu or myxomatosis, they don't care. One or the other to fix the other one up.
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5: Good morning, I'm James Royce. Canberra's shutting down a popular graduate diploma that's seen a surge in international student enrolments. It follows concerns it's being used to extend visa stays instead of gaining the students' new qualifications. This comes as the federal government faces pressure over planned migration cuts, with farming, hospitality and small business groups warning it could trigger worker shortages. Australia's Defence Minister Richard Miles has talked up the importance of our relationship with the UK ahead of his talks with his British counterpart Wes Streeting in London today.
6: In a pretty challenging world, we are now finding that this relationship is just so important in terms of helping us to navigate it.
5: A fresh warning, the nation's housing crisis is here to stay, with NAB's chief economist fearing it could take a generation to make home ownership affordable again. Sally Old says the lack of supply is being exacerbated by high rates, the war in Iran, high costs and the government's tax changes. A person has died and another is fighting for life after a horror crash east of Melbourne overnight. It happened just after 8 when two vehicles collided on the Princes Freeway in Moi. The UN is warning the current El Nino could be the strongest we've seen since modern records began. The agency warns this will increase the risk of more floods, drought and extreme heat across the globe. And a fresh plea to roll up those sleeves and donate blood, with today marking World Leukemia Day. Cancer patients use around a third of the red blood cells donated in Australia. That's 17 times more than required for accidents or trauma.
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5: Hawthorn is through to the AFL prelims after upsetting the Dockers by 32 points in last night's qualifying final in Perth. Freo coach Justin Longmuir admits it was a disappointing night, but insists his side's campaign isn't over just yet.
7: There's multiple ways you can get to where we want to get to. We get another chance at home and yeah, there's still a path there.
5: Still on AFL, and the team lists are in for tonight's sold-out elimination final between Geelong and Carlton. The Cats have dropped Sam De Koning and Jack Martin, with Mark Blixarves and Max Holmes coming back, while Blues duo Nick Haynes and Will Hayward have both failed to recover in time from their ankle injuries. Over to NRL, and the Bulldogs' season has ended on a low with a 34 points to 20 loss to the Broncos at the Olympic Stadium overnight. Coach Cam Ciraldo says he's disappointed and that his side had a lot to play for.
8: We're back at home. It's been a tough year, an up and down year, but we wanted to finish the season really strong. We had 13,000 very loyal fans turned up tonight, and I expected us to put in our best performance of the year, and we were a long way off that.
4: Whatever Melbourne's weather brings, look beyond the forecast to Europe and Alaska with Holland America. 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
5: Showers increasing today, 18 our top, down to 14 tonight. 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A couple of showers on Sunday, 17. Same Monday, but 15. 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
3: 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People do get the wrong impression of me because of the way I come across on stage. You know, I'm very volatile, and that's the only part they see of me. 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
20: Good morning, I'm James Royce. Well, some industry groups are urging the PM to tread carefully on planned migration cuts, warning pubs, cafes and farms rely on backpackers and international students to fill jobs. It comes as the government shuts down a graduate diploma that's become a popular pathway for international students to stay in Australia. It believes the program is being misused more to extend the student's stay rather than gain new skills. One of Australia's top economists says the country's housing woes are so deep they'll take a generation to sort out. That was the assessment of the NAB's Sally Olds, who says the lack of supplies combining with high rates and high costs to lock most young Australians out of the market. More than a dozen Catholic schools across Sydney's North Shore and Northern Beaches will start sharing principals as the diocese looks to lower fees in the face of reduced funding. The church says the model will protect classroom learning and help its schools stay viable, although the teachers' union has expressed some concerns. And the Leukaemia Foundation has issued a fresh plea for blood donations. A third of blood transfusions in Australia are for people living with cancer, and the foundation's chief, Bill Stavresky, says without blood, they can't receive the care that they need.
21: Very few are aware that, particularly with chemotherapy and the impact that it has on the body to make blood cells, that patients do need blood donation just to continue their treatment, so it's life-saving.
19: 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It's sport done differently.
20: We'll start with AFL because Hawthorn has pulled off a huge upset by downing the Dockers in last night's qualifying final in Perth. It was Freo's first loss at home this year and means the Hawks will host a prelim in 2 weeks at the MCG. However, coach Sam Mitchell says the job isn't done yet.
22: By design, the finals are unknown, aren't they? So we don't know who will be playing. We don't know what day we'll be playing. The only thing we know is that there's still 2 wins to go. You don't play this game and coach this game to get to preliminary finals.
20: A blow for the Blues ahead of tonight's elimination final against Geelong, with Will Hayward and Nick Haynes both failing

0: to recover from their ankle injuries, while Sydney's left Joel Amati out of its side that'll meet Brisbane tomorrow, even though the forward had recovered from his Achilles. Over to NRL, and a consolation win for the Broncos in last night's dead rubber against the Doggies, with Brisbane sending Payne Haas out on a high with a 34 points to 20 win. Coach Michael Maguire is pleased they could end their season on a good note.
1: Yeah, to watch the group have a smile on their face after what they've been through, that's nice to see.
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0: 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A couple of showers on Sunday, 17. Same Monday, but 15. 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

0: 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An incident early on for the Mornington Peninsula Freeway, Citybound at Frankston, Dandenong Road, clears up thereafter though to the Dingley Bypass. Not too bad for the Monash, clear between Eastlink and the Domain Tunnel. Looking the goods as well on the West Gate up over the bridge. Level crossing works though in Newport, Maddox Road closed. The rail line, take Melbourne Road or Millers Road, and works Altona Meadows, Point Cook Road closed southbound at Central Avenue, take Palmer's Road. Fiji Airways' 75th anniversary sale is here. 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And now you're up to date with Melbourne's latest traffic.
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1: 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We've got a collision on the Mornington Peninsula Freeway. It's closed city-bound at Frankston Dandenong Road. Jump on to the Frankston Freeway instead. A collision in Truganina on Hopkins Road near Middle Road. Travel time on the Monash Freeway from Eastlink into the Domain Tunnel is taking 18 minutes. The Calder Freeway smooth sailing inbound onto the Tulla Freeway. 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
21: Morning, I'm Petrina Jones. Melbourne is in the grips of footy fever this morning with Hawthorn's upset over Freo guaranteeing an MCG prelim. More than 90,000 fans will flock to the G for tonight's cutthroat final between the Cats and Carlton. Lord Mayor Nicholas Rees hopes those heading along will grab a beer or a meal before the game.
22: Finals football doesn't just happen at the MCG. It's a citywide celebration. So please get along to one of our pubs, restaurants or fan zones to soak up the atmosphere of finals football in Melbourne.
21: Meantime, the San Francisco 49ers will touch down in Melbourne this morning ahead of next Friday's NFL clash with LA at the MCG. The team is due to arrive at 20 to 8 on a chartered Qantas A380. A Melbourne school has pulled a planned speech by Ben Cousins at an alumni lunch after the principal raised concerns about his criminal history. Organisers of the St Bernard's event now concede the former Eagle wasn't the right fit for the event. The Premier is promising almost $500 million to upgrade Summerton Road in Melbourne's north, with the money to help widen the artery and overhaul major intersections. And Monash Uni is copping backlash after students were asked to debate whether Julia Gillard's famous misogyny speech was the work of just another hysterical woman. However, the university says the question was simply designed to encourage critical thinking and discussion.
15: Midnight tonight is your final chance to win an Aston Martin Vantage or $500,000 gold. Tickets at rmhomelottery.com.au.
21: Hawthorns earned another week off after an upset win over Fremantle in last night's AFL qualifying final. The Hawks putting in a dominant performance to run out 32-point winners in a rainy night in Perth. Star midfielder Will Day telling Seven, "It's a remarkable feeling after struggling with injuries over the past couple of seasons.
23: It's been a pretty raw 2 years, and to come in and everyone wrote us off, and to come over and get it done here, like, it's just so much fun. Like, I've dreamt of this as a kid."
21: The Doggers do have a second chance, but will now host a do-or-die final next week. Coach Justin Longmuir insists his side's campaign isn't over yet.
24: "The reality is, it's a disappointing night, but we've earned the right for a double chance. Everything we've been working on across the course of the year, we've got to lean into that now."
21: Tonight, the finals continue at the MCG with a blockbuster clash between the Blues and the Cats. Geelong has dropped Sam De Koning and Jack Martin, with Max Holmes returning to the side, while Carlton has brought in Wade Dirksen for the injured Nick Haynes.
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21: 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Tops of 19 tomorrow, 17 on Sunday for Father's Day. Right now, 7 degrees. 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
15: Whatever Melbourne's weather brings, look beyond the forecast to Europe and Alaska with Holland America. 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

0: Good morning, Friday morning. Christian O'Connell's show on guard for Chemist Warehouse. 6:07. Welcome to your weekend. We've got the People's Hour playlist coming up in an hour and a half time. Before we even get into double thumbs up, I am so annoyed. I've had a 15-minute fight this morning at 5 a.m. Been an Airbnb all week in Sydney with that... Choose your words. Bastard key safe. That's better than what I could have said. Those key safes are a law unto themselves. You know what they are? Teenagers. They've got a certain way that you need to speak to them and work with them. And actually, sometimes there's a certain code you didn't know you have to use. Even so getting the keys out when you... The holiday can't begin when you're checking in anywhere until you know you've got the keys. It's so tense, isn't it?
1: Yeah.
0: The whole flight, you know, I've got to deal with it. What's the key safe number? And then even though you know the number, someone with you is reading out the number. The number doesn't work with the key safe. Sometimes you have to ring the super host and then it's the same number they gave you and then suddenly it works. And there's that... That thing you have to pull down.
1: The little lever, It's tiny.
0: Yeah.
1: How could anyone's fingers actually hold that thing down for long enough?
0: And then getting the keys back in for some reason is harder. You know they came out.
1: Yes.
0: You did it just a short few days ago.
1: Yeah.
0: Getting them in this morning also what made it hard for me. It was 5 a.m. The bastard key safe is at the front of the building where there's the dimmest lit light. Mm. I think it was like minus a lumen. This thing's a black hole. It was actually taking light from the universe and sucking it in. And so then I'm thinking, it's just me, and I'm like, oh, I used the light, the torch on my phone. Mm. No, I need both hands.
1: No, yeah, exactly. You have to put it in, do that thing where it's in your mouth.
0: Yes, that's it, yeah. Now it looks like I'm breaking in. It just looks like I'm breaking in.
1: You're trying to break out.
0: And then those tumblers have edges. That hurts.
1: Yes, to
0: get... They really hurt. Yep. They're like little bread knives.
1: Yeah.
0: Four bread knives. And so trying to get the key safe wouldn't shut with the keys in.
1: You can never put them... They're like a Chinese finger trap.
0: It's
1: like you can get it out, but you can't get it back in.
0: And it's like there's a certain way they want to be arranged. And it's on the side. And there were two sets of keys. You're at the top, you're doing what? No, and you're trying to ram the thing. You're trying to ram it shut. 15 minutes. I was sweating by the end of it. And then I felt like I'd won a game show when it was in. I felt like there was no one to validate this moment. Anyway, guys, happy Friday.
1: Well done.
0: Thank you so much, guys. It's great to be here. All right, the start of every Friday show, we call it Double Thumbs Up. We go around the team and we talk about the things that we're enjoying this week. Please tell me someone else has seen Ray Gun, the documentary on Netflix.
1: Yes, I watched it last night. Breaking Badly. What a great title, firstly.

0: So she wasn't.
1: He poorly trained her.
0: He poorly trained her, but she wasn't doing all these crazy, terrible, embarrassing moves.
1: No.
0: And then he goes, I've had an idea. I've had an idea for the finals.
1: Just freestyle it. Act like a toddler having a tantrum, and you watch those goals come our way.
0: And then he said he watched the performance, and he goes, it was the most beautiful thing I'd ever seen.
2: Oh, nice.
1: What are you seeing that the rest of us untrained breakers?
0: Yeah.
1: But but she's deeply charismatic.
0: She actually comes across quite well.
1: Yes.
0: Yes. Yeah.
1: And then there was other... She didn't learn a lesson. She entered other competitions.
0: And she kept... Yeah,
1: she kept going.
0: You can't say she's not persistent.
1: Australians love a battler.
0: They do.
1: But it was a lot... It was sad at times as the reaction personally. You know, when someone comes, we don't really think about... You just think, oh, well, she did that. And you all pile on. You know, she became a worldwide joke. You never really slow down to think about the human level, what that would have been like for her. And obviously seeing the documentary and what she went through and then the other side of it. But I thought it was a lot sweeter and a hell of a lot funnier. And I think it was funnier, not for the reasons that even the filmmakers thought. It was the husband.
0: Yes, yeah.
1: That's
0: that husband needs to be locked up.
1: He should have his own show.
0: What's his deal?
1: I think every couple should watch that and went, just so we understand, someone in this relationship needs to tell the truth.
0: If I'm ever about to become a national embarrassment, you must stop me.
1: Yes, yes, definitely. All right, we'll get into Pat's and I's next. Let us know what you're enjoying at the moment. You can text us your recommendations, your Friday recommendations, 0475 031043. 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

0: Negan, Breaking Badly, brand new Netflix documentary dropped yesterday, as the kids say. It dropped. It's dropped. It's dropping. It's dropped, guys. The show's dropping. This show is dropping right now. It's out now. I'm dropping it now, okay? The other thing I didn't realize is I didn't know that I know of the Nutbush. Mm-hmm. You know, no one warns you about the Nutbush that some night you're going to be in a room and suddenly all Australians will just move as one. And no one warns you this is a thing. It's actually quite scary. You move to the side like, what are they doing? I didn't know the sprinkler was also one of your moves.
1: Me neither.
0: The Charleston, the Foxtrot countries all have their own unique dances, but yes. I didn't know yours with the sprinkler.
1: The sprinkler.
0: How we all laughed at Reagan. I didn't realize, there's 22 million of them that love doing the sprinkler.
1: I didn't realize, because it's such a...
0: And they say Australia has no culture.
1: Exactly.
0: What about the sprinkler?
1: What about the sprinkler? I had no idea myself that it was an Australian dance move. I knew it was a famous and, you know, very well-respected maneuver.
0: At school?
1: They didn't teach it at school. It's more just taught.
0: It's assumed.
1: It's like, you know how birds, when they're born, they know where to fly to migrate.
0: Right.
1: When
0: you're
1: an Australian,
0: you know the sprinkler.
1: You come out doing the sprinkler.
0: Yes. Yeah. What about the rabbit and the roo? The kangaroo still, to me, it's like the Nike swoosh. That's her brand. Is that part of it as well? Just the sprinkler?
1: Just the sprinkler. No, that's a Ray Gun original. I think she's probably trademarked it as well.
0: So actually, she has.
1: Yeah.
0: Patsy, what have you enjoyed this week, mate?
2: Oh, we've been writing to Dalliance, which is a great new Aussie drama.
0: Hugo Weaving.
2: Oh, it's got a huge
0: cast. He's having
2: cast.
0: A massive resurgence, though. Hugo Weaving isn't everything. He is the heel turn. He's a horrific, brilliant baddie in Slow Horses.
2: Yeah.
0: Oh, my God. He's so good. He's incredible. And then I just started watching this show on SBS, a very... very mild show called The Airport Chaplain.
1: Oh, yes, I saw the ads for that during the World Cup.
0: Yeah.
1: Yes, it's a good...
0: Hugo's the star of it.
2: I
0: really need it this week. It's been a nice kind of, it's a real slow burn. Bomb. But anyway, Patsy, what's Dalliance like? People are raving about it.
2: Well, it's huge because it's got Hugo, it's got David Wenham, Georgie Parker, Catherine McClements, Heather Mitchell, who I loved in A Place to Call Home. Beautifully filmed in Sydney. It's a little 6-episode series. I would describe it, Secret Life of Us was a huge show here. So it's kind of like that for retirees.
0: But you're working.
2: But endearingly so. Like, it follows the lives of these group of 60-year-old or, you know, mates in their 60s. Life isn't exactly what it seems.
0: Well, listen, maybe call Jones and Amanda this afternoon and have a chat with them about it. Retirees,
2: yes. So it's a bit like Secret Life of Us, but for people who are in that decade of their life. And it's absolutely brilliant. And it's not what it seems. And
0: you
2: it
0: don't
2: kind
0: see
2: of
0: that.
2: Unravels.
0: You know these days how they organise on all the streaming services, they go like crime thrillers, documentary, sports documentaries, retirees. Getting Ready to Die, this is a show for you.
2: About that season of your life and that you're not dead yet, that there's still a little
0: winter's coming for you,
2: right?
0: Mate. Hey, listen, no. Winter's. It's 6 episodes because you ain't going to do 12 seasons. You ain't going to do 12 seasons. You haven't got that much time left. It's not Game of Thrones. What it is it's 2 episodes.
2: But I love, micro-drama. I said last week, I love a 6-episode series. I love it because then I can move on to the next thing.
0: No, because I want to know, if I'm going to invest in this relationship, meet me halfway. Don't be leaving so soon. You know, by the time you're really getting to know someone, you're saying goodbye. It's so hard.
2: A beautiful Hugo Weaving in there with the, you know, the hair and the beard and the look. I loved
0: it. That's all you need in a man, isn't it? You've got a hair and a beard. I'm getting in your truck.
2: No, it was brilliant. The other thing that I've noticed, this is like a really, it's just a little series on YouTube. It's called Family Dinner. It's a short little, it's got like comedy shorts. So each sort of episode, if you like, goes for, I don't know, 4 or 5 minutes. It's basically just a family set in the 80s, sitting around dinner and just the shenanigans that go on, just the conversation. And you think, oh, this family's so dysfunctional. And then you think, yeah, but that's actually like my family. Like, it's actually really relatable. If you like the Goldbergs, you will love
0: this. Oh, my God,
2: this.
0: I love the Goldbergs.
2: It's hilarious.
0: Well, brilliant.
2: It's called Family Dinner. You'll see it on YouTube. It's really funny.
0: All right. Thanks, Pats. We'll be back after this.
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4: 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The Mornington Peninsula Freeway has now reopened northbound at Frankston Dandenong Road after an overnight collision.

Can't even know. Can't get out of my head. Friday morning on Gold. It's the Christian O'Connell Show. We're doing double thumbs up, our Friday recommendations. What are you enjoying at the moment? 0475 031043. 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

0: Lanes now open. A collision in Hawthorne on the Burwood Highway at Power Street with delays in all directions. A crash in Truganina on Hopkins Road northbound after Middle Road. And travel time on the Monash Freeway from Eastlink into the Domain Tunnel, 17 minutes. 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I'll check Melbourne's latest traffic again in 15 minutes.
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2: 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Bird flu or myxomatosis, they don't care. 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
5: 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What TV shows, books, movies are you into at the moment? Let us know. Double thumbs up.

0: Later on this morning, we must talk about when you put your foot in it. We all know what I'm talking about. It happened yesterday evening after a mother apologized to me about something, and I said something as a joke, and she did not like it. As soon as I woke up this morning, you know when that shudder comes over, just that memory of a horrible experience. Like, all that. It's like a kind of hangover.
1: Yeah.
0: An existential hangover.
1: Some of those things never leave. I hate they to don't. Tell you.
0: No. But I've already got the scar tissue. Too many. Even on my best day, something nice coming out. And then suddenly that voice comes up. Hey, do you remember that time in February 2007? Like, yeah. People are like, you're right. You really took a turn somewhere there. All right, double thumbs up for me this week. The new series of Slow Horses is the best one. I was lucky enough to see a preview of it last month. It is outstanding. In short, we're down to the last two seasons of Slow Horses. Been one of the best TV shows over the last couple of years, actually. Lanterns, I originally thought, not sure about this, has now become my current favorite TV show.
1: Is that the Green Lantern?
0: Yes.
1: Yes, my partner's watching that. He loves it.
0: It's got so much better. It's out. The episode 3, which came out this week, fellow Lantern fans, was incredible. Watched it twice. It's just got so much

0: better.
1: What's his power? Is it?
0: It's the ring, but it's so much about why he didn't really earn the right to have the ring. But I know this is going to sound real, like, what's happening to Christian? Sorry, has he turned into a 12-year-old boy?
1: Yeah, I've never heard you
0: talk. Has he brought his comic books in for today's show?
2: Here you go, to volume 5.
0: I'm not one of those.
1: No, you don't watch any Marvel.
0: No, no, I really don't. This is DC. Hey. Okay. Let's just step back from the mic a bit, okay? Today's show is dropping. It's dropped, okay? Lanterns is fantastic. Started also watching the brand new season of The Gentlemen. The way it works with double thumbs up, if we don't like a show, we don't talk about it. That's all I've got to say with The Gentlemen. A lot of other people, perhaps, are watching Dalliance and saying how great it is.
3: It's brilliant.
0: They're just messaging from their care homes, actually. But it's good to see you found your fans.
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6: 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Mornington Peninsula Freeway has now reopened northbound at Frankston Dandenong Road after an overnight collision. All lanes are now open. A breakdown on the Tullamarine Freeway coming into the city at Dynon Road. We've got a collision in Hawthorne on the Burwood Highway at Power Street, a crash in Truckanina on Hopkins Road northbound after Middle Road, and a collision in Noble Park North on Jackson's Road and Holton Road. 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I'll check Melbourne's latest traffic again in 15 minutes.
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8: Morning, I'm Petrina Jones. Hawthorn's pulled off a major upset, downing the Dockers in last night's qualifying final in Perth. The 32-point loss was Fremantle's first at home this season, while it guarantees the Hawks a home prelim at the MCG in 2 weeks. Relief is coming for drivers in Melbourne's north, with the Premier promising almost $1 billion to widen Somerton Road across Greenvale, Roxburgh Park and Meadow Heights. It's part of a $1.2 billion package that will upgrade arteries through Wyndham Vale, Point Cook and Epping. The new ACT leader doesn't believe Labor's housing tax reforms have gone too far, despite predictions that Melbourne values will have fallen by up to 12% by April next year. Melissa Donnelly has told 7:30 workers need more affordable homes.
9: What workers tell us every day is that they can't live near where they work. Cost of living, when we talk about cost of living pressures, housing is one of the most significant, whether you've got a mortgage or got a rent.
8: Salmonella cases are on the rise across Victoria, with more than 1,500 cases already recorded this year. It sparked a warning from health authorities to take extra care when handling and preparing food. And feminist author and activist Gloria Steinem has died at the age of 92. The trailblazer, known as one of the most influential figures in the fight for gender equality. That's the latest news. Coming up next, all of your gold sport.
7: 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It's sport done differently.
8: And the Hawks are flying high after last night's remarkable victory over the Dockers. Hawthorn led at every stage to eventually run out 32-point winners and book a home prelim. Coach Sam Mitchell blown away by his side's performance.
10: I'm just so proud of the boys to play so consistently for so long. And you have to against the best teams, and they're certainly one of those. They've been the best team all year.
8: Fremantle will now prepare for a do-or-die semi-final next week. Coach Justin Longmuir admits it's going to be a tough lead-up for the minor premiers.
10: Yeah, the outside noise might turn a little bit from positivity to negativity, but as a group we've got to lean into each other and try and find our best footy before next week.
8: Tonight the finals continue with a sell-out crowd expected at the MCG to see the Blues and Cats go head-to-head. Carlton will be without Nick Haynes, who's failed to overcome an ankle injury, while Geelong has recalled midfielder Max Holmes and veteran Mark Blitzarves, and plenty of big names to take to the court, on day 5 of the US Tennis Open this morning, including Aussie top seed Alex de Minaur.
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8: 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Tops of 19 tomorrow, 17 on Sunday for Father's Day. Right now, 7 degrees. 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
0: Dropping

0: Good morning, Friday morning. Christian O'Connell Show on Go 27. People's Plate is coming up after 7. Father's Day this weekend. Why is it every time I say that, I reckon 99.9% listening are like, God, what? This weekend? Yes, Sunday. And you, if you started prodding around with lanterns, you don't want that fight, buddy. You can't win it. Someone has this message here. I'm just going to read it verbatim. Sure. There's no formal greeting. No good morning, Christian, the team. Here's power. You can tell they're like, breathe before you send this, Malcolm. His power allows him to make constructs out of his own willpower. So second episode, he needed a bottle opener. He used the ring to do that.
1: Hey, that's a great use of power.
0: It's a good dad skill. I was like, God damn, if I was super, that's what I use it for.

0: That flying around looks bloody knackering. You've got to get yourself back there, recharge the ring. Where's the lantern to recharge the ring? The only downside is to Green Lantern is his weakness is the colour yellow, and that's the colour of fear.
1: Oh.
0: I didn't even know that. I've seen three episodes up. They've not mentioned the colour of fear is yellow.
2: It's a pretty big Achilles heel because yellow's
0: it's going to give
2: sun.
0: You away. I mean, it's going to give you away. You know, certain teams, jumpers, yes. Yellow is going to trigger you. Christian, double thumbs up for me. I'm reading a book called The Maidens. It's set in London. There's anyone done it. It's set in London with flashbacks to ancient Greece. Christian, you must watch I Will Find You. We've been banging on about this the last couple of weeks. That is outstanding. Brilliant, brilliant Harbin Coben show with Sam Worthington, the star of that. Christian, are you watching the show The Death of the Pastor's Wife? It will blow your mind about bizarre. Some people's minds are, no, I'm out of that. My wife has torn through that, though. It's too much. Too much for me. All right, Knock Off Friday. Rio, what is your highlight for you this weekend?
2: Sunday on Father's Day.
0: Well done.
2: Firstly, we've got Dad a collective present from the family, a classic dad shoe, a pair of brown Skechers.
0: Oh, wow. Wow. Slide into them. Are they the laceless ones?
2: I believe they are, yeah. Yes, the wow. Loafers.
0: The future of shoes for middle-aged and upper middle-aged people.
2: The official loafer of the dad.
0: Oh, you should tell them about the TV show. An old lady was telling me about dalliance.
2: Yes, but he's almost 80, so...
1: Take that back. No.
2: He might be a bit young for it.
0: Don't want it back. You take it.
1: Some hot young, 50...
0: Retiree. Your words. Target audience. Retirees.
1: Well...
0: So what have you got, Dad?
2: No, that's from the whole... That's from everyone.
0: Oh, wow. That's so tight.
2: Mum actually sent me a message.
0: What's that, about $12 each? Two of his kids are on TV.
2: Mom sent an urgent text saying to the kids, don't worry about getting Dad anything. I've got him a pair of brown Skechers.
0: Brown?
1: Oh, no.
2: But I will be making him some Exo Pippies on Sunday.
0: He'll be as happy as anything with that. And are you all coming back? You and your sisters?
2: Yes, we're all coming over to Mum and Dad's.
0: Happy with that.
2: Mum and I wake up at 6 a.m. to get to the seafood shop at 7 when it opens.
0: Like,
2: we'll get the pippies and the oysters.
0: That's kind of... Patsy, what are you up to this weekend, mate?
1: Oh, today I'm so excited because my daughter, my 15-year-old, gets back from camp today.
0: And you had zero contact.
1: I can't even, I might start crying. I've missed her. Both Chris and I have missed her so much.
0: I bet the house would have been so empty.
1: Oh, it's been awful. It's been so quiet. Even the dog's sulking. And so she gets home today, but I have to contain, I've been told to contain my excitement at pickup. I said I'd go and pick her up at school because she's got all her gear in her
0: kit.
1: Yeah,
0: but secretly,
1: and stuff.
0: They don't want you to be contained.
1: Well, I don't know.
0: No. Breakdown. Oh. You know, like a wailing Italian nonna at a funeral.
1: Yes.
0: Throw yourself to the ground.
1: Oh,
0: never leave me munchy wunchykins again. Mummy wummy buck.
1: She's
0: stop
1: like,
0: rolling around on the ground.
1: Don't get out of the car. Just stay
0: get
1: in
0: some
1: the
0: rosary
1: car.
0: Beads. Stop praying. Just act crazier than even normal.
1: I just want to give her a big cuddle and a big kiss. I've missed her so much. No, she'll kill me. She'll disown me.
0: She won't. She'll pretend she will, but deep down inside, she'll feel missed. And she'll feel loved. Don't ever hold that back.
1: Much. I keep waking up through the night and I wonder if it's like mother's instinct. And I think, is she actually awake? Is she cold? What's going on? Is she having
0: bet,
1: fun?
0: Pat.
1: So it gets worse as I get older. Yeah. I thought it'd be, I've missed her incredibly.
0: The levels of trickiness just get higher and higher and higher.
1: I missed her so much. Yeah. So, a room, you know.
0: And so what have you got? Are you cooking her favourite dinner tonight? Is it takeaway?
1: Yes.
0: Sit down and watch the brand new web of dalliance? What is it?
1: We've already finished dalliance. No, I'm doing her pulled pork. She does a slow pulled pork with this smoky sort of sauce. So we'll do that. So she wanted that. And then Sunday we've got, of course, Father's Day for the love God. And we'll
0: tell her that was a and finally from the news.
2: What are you doing
0: and
2: on
0: finally,
2: Sunday?
0: It's, what does it say down here? Oh, Father's Day. Anyway, that's you're up to date.
1: That thing on Sunday. Yeah.
2: What have you got?
0: Oh, wow. Literally, we've run out of road.
1: What have you?
0: Vapors.
1: Oh, no, we're just taking him out for lunch.
0: Have you know what he's having? Leftover pork from tonight.
1: Can I admit something?
0: Please.
1: I was picking up some books on my bedside table through the week, and last year's Father's Day card fell out of one of the books. I must have shoved it in for a bookmark. But in there was the voucher that we'd got him last year. He forgot he had it.
0: Give it back to see if he notices.
1: He's getting it again on the Sunday. He's got no idea. He won't remember. He'll have no idea.
0: He's not home at home.

0: Susan. Do remote.
1: He's getting it again. He's got no idea.
0: What a lovely gift. All right, so let us know what time are you knocking off today and what is the highlight for you this weekend. You can give us a call, 13 55 22, and you can text us if it's easier, 0475 031043.
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4: 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There's a crash in Hawthorne on the Burwood Highway at Power Street with delays in all directions. The Princes Highway in Pakenham is slowing westbound approaching McGregor Road due to a collision. A crash in Noble Park North on Jackson's Road at Halton Road. There are delays in both directions. And the Hume Freeway is slowing citybound from Hearns Road past Cooper Street. Just 6 days until Paw Patrol. The Dino movie roars into cinemas. 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I'll check Melbourne's latest traffic again in 15 minutes.
5: Oh my God.
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This is a banger, isn't it? I've just seen you and Rio moving, bopping along to this. It's irresistible. It is. Huey Lewis in the news. If this is it, good morning. Christian O'Connell, Show and Go. Friday morning, 5 to 7. Christian.

0: you imagine the uproar? Time today's show, uproar. If on Mother's Day, Patsy was re-gifted last year's gift certificate. You're right, Campbell. And you picked the only word for this. Uproar.
1: No, I tell you what would happen. I would appreciate my gift and I would have used it.
0: Get out of it.
1: No, liar.
0: Pat's on fire.
1: I would next day use it if it was a facial
0: There's
1: or a massage.
0: There's no way you'd be on the show giving it the large one.
1: I would not.
0: Torching that man.
1: Throwing it to the side of the bed and thinking, oh, yeah, that's nice. And forgetting about
2: Get
1: it.
2: Get out of
1: no
2: me.
1: No chance in hell.
0: This is Shannon Christian. I'm knocking off today at 2 o'clock. Tomorrow is my daughter's wedding. Congratulations to all of you. Big weekend. It'll be my first ever Father of the Bride speech. Christian, I'm wondering, is 10 minutes too long? How's a good flow of laughs and emotions? What if it's too long? 10 minutes doesn't sound too long. I think if, as long as you've done it in front of somebody else, it will give you honest feedback.
2: Yes, yes.
0: That's the most important thing. 10 minutes doesn't sound too long. I tell you, did a great speech was producer Caitlin's dad.
2: Oh,
0: at
2: yes.
0: her wedding. Oh, my word.
1: Yeah.
0: No notes. That was a beautiful speech.
2: You know, he's told me he was practicing it for 6 months, like every trip on the car from Tweed Heads
0: to Melbourne.
2: But I
0: tell you what, it didn't feel like it was over-prepared, actually, because I think you could feel the emotion in it. I think what I would say is make sure that people, often when people are doing speeches at things like that, and it's incredibly nerve-wracking, it's very hard to do speeches at family get-togethers. It's actually sometimes all you think you need to do, the job is, the mission is to get the speech done. That's not, people want to know how you feel. When we were watching Caitlin's dad do it, you knew how proud he was. You saw it and you felt it. That was the most important thing. That carried the words. I don't remember a lot of what he said, but what remained with me is how a baby feel.
2: Yeah.
0: That's the most important. Just fill it with heart and emotion. And don't worry if you get emotional during it. Make sure you have time for that. I guarantee you won't be able to get through it without blubbing. You shouldn't. It'd be odd. It'd be odd if they were like, no emotion there.
2: Ice cold.
0: Ice cold. Iceman. What's going on there? Christian, my weekend highlight, going on a first date. Wish me luck. Ooh. Karen, good luck this weekend. Now, yesterday, I went into the beautiful, iconic Dimmocks on George Street. You know, in the Dimmocks building there. I actually had to ask someone where it was.
2: That's good. Yeah,
0: bloody great sign up there, mate.
2: Right there.
0: Bloody great sign up there. Dimmocks, you idiot thicky. You follow that and you go in. That's where it is. And I was in there signing copies of my new book, Unscript. It wasn't like an official signing. They just wanted me to come in and sign the stock, because apparently signed copies by authors sell more books. And because it's Father's Day. Anyway, I'm there at right at the back of the store by one of the tills, and there's like 100 copies of my book in 3 stacks. So I'm just turbo signing them, right? My Sharpies, chatting to the manager, is a lovely guy. This woman shuffles up to me. She goes, I'm sorry to disturb you. I can see you're busy stock counting. What, you think I signed? And she obviously thought I was the manager there, right? Of the Dimmocks on Shore Street. That I sign all the books as well. Hang on, just got the Bible to do here. Sign copies, they sell more.
2: From God.
0: And she goes, would you be able to recommend a book? Oh. The guy who works at Dimmocks goes to me like, oh, that's an open goal. I got nervous.
2: No.
1: I'm
0: actually tensing up now. I couldn't sell my own book to her. I went, what are you into?
2: Oh, Chris, come on.
0: I sent her to someone that put the store. The guy goes, you're the world's worst salesman. You hear you signing copies of your damn book. Send your book to her. She wants to buy a book. She was a bit nervous. He said she was really nervous. This is a book about speaking, overcoming speaking fears. Wow, I've never seen anything like this. I got nervous. You've written a book about getting over nerves and speaking. I didn't see my master of it.
2: What did you suggest?
0: She was into some, she got some fiction novels. Those ones about the orcs and elves that my wife gets into, or Sarah, whatever her name is.
2: Oh, the dragon wing or something.
0: The old elf so horn funny. Out the back. Anyway, if you do want to get your dad, copy my book. There's a load signed. Okay.
2: Well, there's heaps left because you're not suggesting them. Now he finds the courage.
0: Is it not easier in a radio studio, mate? They're at George Street Dimmocks. And if you're lost around there, just look up. And that's when you know you're home and your Dimmocks there. And in Melbourne, there's a load of signed ones. There's about 100 there at Dimmocks, Chadston as well. And tomorrow I'm signing. If you know of, or maybe you work in an independent bookshop, I am committed to really, really supporting independent bookshops. They are

0: Morning, by the way. So save our bookshop. That's my next big campaign. So if you know of any independent bookshops, I'll definitely come and just sign the copies you've got. And I'm doing that tomorrow at a lovely independent bookshop in Mornington, Victoria, tomorrow. Just sign the books. It's not an official signing, but they've got some stocks, and they said it would really help if you supported our bookshop, and it's a lovely one. It's called Farrell's. Beautiful little indie bookshop there in Mornington. I'm selling their copies as well. All right, news and sport on the way.
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0: Toyota. There's a breakdown on the Tullamarine Freeway citybound after Moreland Road. It's affecting the middle lane. A broken down truck on the Monash Freeway citybound after Yarra Boulevard has the left-hand lane closed and speeds are at 40. A collision in Noble Park North on Jackson's Road at Halton Road. There are delays in both directions and the Hume Freeway is slowing citybound from O'Hearn's Road past Cooper Street. Census night was Tuesday, the 11th of August. There's still time to complete. In the census, every answer matters. Authorised by the Australian Bureau of Statistics Canberra. I'll check Melbourne's latest traffic again in 15 minutes.
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3: Morning, I'm Petrina Jones. They're a happy team at Hawthorn this morning after last night's upset qualifying final win over the Dockers in Perth. The Hawks have booked a home prelim after downing Freo by 32 points. We'll have more on the game in Gold Sport. Ben Cousins won't be taking to the stage at a St Bernard's Old Collegians event after concerns were raised about his past convictions. The former Eagle was booked as a guest speaker for a grand final eve lunch, but organisers now concede he wasn't the right fit. Somerton Road is in for an almost $500 million upgrade, with the Premier promising to widen the artery running across the city's north. It's part of a broader package that'll also improve major roads in Point Cook, Epping and Wyndham Vale. The new ACTU leader says house prices are still too high, despite predictions that Melbourne values will fall by 12% by April next year. Melissa Donnelly has told 7:30, a lot of the commentary about prices has gone over the top.
4: I think there's some catastrophising about what's happening with housing prices. They're only have gone backwards in some capital cities and only to what they were a year or two ago. It is still extremely expensive to be able to afford a house.
3: And a Monash Uni assignment analysing Julia Gillard's misogyny speech has sparked backlash. That's after they were asked to debate whether the landmark speech was the work of just another hysterical woman. And tributes this morning for feminist author and activist Gloria Steinem, who's died at the age of 92.
2: Midnight tonight is your final chance to win an Aston Martin Vantage or $500,000 gold. 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
3: Hawthorn's earned another week off after an upset win over Fremantle in last night's AFL qualifying final. The Hawks putting in a dominant performance to run out 32-point winners in a rainy night in Perth. Star midfielder Will Day telling Seven, it's a remarkable feeling after struggling with injuries over the past couple of seasons.
5: It's been a pretty raw 2 years, and to come in and everyone wrote us off, and to come over and get it done here, like, it's just so much fun. Like, I've dreamt of this as a kid.
3: The Dockers do have a second chance, but will now host a do-or-die final next week. Coach Justin Longmuir insists his side's campaign isn't over yet.
6: The reality is a disappointing night, but we've earned the right for a double chance. Everything we've been working on across the course of the year, we've got to lean into that now.
3: Tonight, the finals continue at the MCG with a blockbuster clash between the Blues and the Cats. Geelong has dropped Sam De Koning and Jack Martin, with Max Holmes returning to the side, while Carlton has brought in Wade Dirksen for the injured Nick Haynes.
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3: 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Tops of 19 tomorrow, 17 on Sunday for Father's Day. Right now, 7 degrees. 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
12: 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People's Blade is coming up in 20 minutes' time. In an hour's time, Dads, we've got you with the ultimate dad gift. Coming up next, it's more therapy and a confession from me, putting my foot in it yesterday. Ooh.

0: Friday morning, Christian O'Connell Show. On goal, 13 minutes past 7. The Chemist Warehouse, you two. Everlasting love. This old woman yesterday came up to me. What's in the Dimmicks? Goes, were you on the news last night? I went, no. I went, no, I wasn't on the news last night. I saw you on the news last night. I said, I wasn't on the news last night. I said, you might see me in an advert. I do a radio show. Maybe, you know, in an ad break. You know, you were on the news last night. I can assure you, was not on the news last night. She was giving the stinky eye, like, and I realised the more I protested about it, and people were, like, overhearing, I was not on the news last night.
1: The more you say it, the more sounds I think you were on the news.
0: Not the news.
1: What did you do?
0: Suddenly it's a press conference broken out by the new releases.
1: I have no recollection of that.
0: It's not on the news last night. Old people, once they've got that BDR on you, they can't change an opinion.
1: They won't hear it. It's not
0: they're
1: a question.
0: They're locked down. Yeah. Even if from years from now I'm winning a Pulitzer Prize, you go, that's the guy who was on the news, the criminal.
1: He won't admit it.
0: Anyway, yesterday evening, I go out for dinner alone. Okay, I take my book with me.
1: Your own book that you wrote?
0: No, that would be sad.
2: You see if he'd read his own
0: book. Oh my God, this is so good. You'll get this, guys. Oh. Sad bit here. Sad. More laughs. What a book. No, I was reading my book and I could see when I turned up, people were like, oh God, old Buzzkill's here. Divorced dad vibes.
1: Yes.
0: Anyway, I'm sitting down and I was at one of these dreadful communal tables.
1: Oh, yeah.
2: Oh, by yourself.
0: Yeah. That's what I was like, have you got a table for one? They were like, no. All the tables for two and more people. Why would a restaurant just want tables of ones? So we're like, you don't mind sitting at the communal table? You know, when they say you don't mind, it's not a question. It's like, it's a full stop. You don't mind. Maybe you pick up some friends or something, lonely guy with your book. Maybe shut the old bookworm. Okay.
1: Were you on the news?
0: Yeah, we put the news last night. Are you on the run? Who are you really? Anyway. And then this family turns up, two really boisterous but charming young children and their mum. And of course, they squish up next to me. And I'm like trying to read my book. And it's like 7 o'clock. They're in the school uniform. Time for bed, kiddies. But no, mum's here. And so I'm trying to read my book, but there. And Pats, if you're honest, we love our kids, but when they're a certain age, like under 10, their so-called stories, bless them, they're not stories.
2: No.
0: All right?
2: No.
0: And this kid, the son, Charlie, his name changed, obviously, is going on for at least 10 minutes about the flipping raps situation. Right? I can tell you everything that was said. I'm trying to read my goddamn book, Charlie. We're still on the raps, are we, Maddie? And he's like, you know, well, one of the kids, mum, they had like a really nice chicken wrap. And the mum was being so like trying to feign the energy at 7 o'clock. She was nursing.

0: this long neck beer. She just wanted this beer. Charlie's going on about the flipping wraps at lunch there, Charlie. Come on, I'm just trying to have a beer, Charlie. Chat to your sister. She had a big netball tournament. Anyway, and he's like, you know, because you made that tuna one with soy. Oh, you know about the soy. And she was like, yeah, that took time, Charlie. She's starting to get a little bit, that took time, you know, Charlie? And Charlie said, yeah, but the chicken one looked really nice, actually. I think I want a chicken one. Anyway, a lot about the wraps. Anyway, bless her. As she's leaving, she leans over to me, touches me on the arm and go, I'm really sorry if that was a lot. Aww. And I went, do you know what? I was actually more in awe. I've got daughters. They're older now, but I know what that's like there. And do you know what I was really impressed by? What a really present mum you were. Mm. And then she made a funny joke. She said, oh, that's because I'm in public. And I could tell you could hear every word. And I went, oh, and then this is the worst bit. I then go, yeah, because when you're in your car, you'd be like, enough, Charlie, about the wraps, right? And then she goes, oh, I heard all of that. And then there was this horrible gap, maybe only 3 seconds, but it felt like 3 hours. And she went, anyway, enjoy your book. And walked off.
1: Oh, dear.
2: You got too familiar.
0: Yeah. Enough, Charlie, with the wraps.
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5: 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We've got delays now easing after an earlier breakdown on the Tattenbrink Freeway citybound up to Moreland Road with all lanes now open. Also, delays after an earlier breakdown on the Monash Freeway citybound up to Yarra Boulevard. Still got a collision in Noble Park North on Jackson's Road at Hawthorne Road. There are delays in both directions. We've got the Monash Freeway building citybound approaching Belgrave Hallam Road. Make Dad's breakfast a winner this Father's Day with IGA. 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Excludes IGA local grocer. I'll check Melbourne's latest traffic again in 15 minutes.
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0: I'm really sorry. I made a very, very, very, very big mistake. I didn't warn I was going to play this. It's come out of nowhere, and it's actually unsettled me at a cellular level.
1: Not nice, that. Tough intro.
0: One for the dads. As we count down for Father's Day. You know what, Dad loves? The Spice Girls. We need, you know, these days, you really, as a broadcaster, be aware of the responsibility with the microphone. That, you know, so many things are triggering. That was triggering for me. Like, where is this? Why are we playing this? What's going on? Are we emceeing a kid's party or something?
1: When is the song started?
0: When's the bounce house? The bounce house is at 9, guys. Pinata's coming up after Spice Girls. Whoa, it's just like cold water being thrown in your face. All right, so let's do Chemist Warehouse, product of the week. What's it for you, Patsy?
2: Yeah, I packed Audie off to camp as... how many times have I brought that up over the last 2 weeks?
0: No, I get it. It's a really big thing. I mean, when my daughter's that age going on camp, so yeah. we found it really unsettling.
2: Yeah, it is. So I had to pack her up, and she needed insect repellent. I don't know. I have heard a theory that some people...
0: Yeah, listen, the temperatures in Victoria at the moment, you there ain't any mozzies. It's spring technically.
2: Yes,
0: it's about zero degrees. Classic spring day in Victoria. 1 degree. Let's go down the beach. Those mozzies are like, it's too cold to go out today and start stinging anyone.
2: She's one of those people that the mozzies love. They just love her blood and they just get right into her. So we needed something really, really good. You know, a lot of the brands don't work on her skin, but this we've found has been brilliant. It's Thursday Plantation Walkabout Insect Repellent. So this is the brand that brings you all those beautiful tea tree products as well.
0: Oh, I know. Yeah, I've got that.
2: 100% pure Aussie tea tree oil. It's a roll-on, so it's not messy in her bag and stuff. And she's also got one in her school bag. So it's brilliant. It's
0: Thursday Plantation. Tell me this, Patsy, have you generally not heard from this week? You didn't
2: slip
0: in a little burner. You know, they're in prison cells. Put it inside a bar of soap. That's how the pros do it.
2: Put a blade in there. No contact whatsoever. No phones, which is a good thing. A good thing for 4 days.
0: Yeah, but not so hard. You're right, it is a good thing. But wait, she's only been gone 48 hours.
2: No, 4 days.
0: Oh, right.
2: Four days.
0: Oh, well,
2: but not good for us. No. You know, like there's no, that line has been cut with scissors, that connection.
0: Yep, should have been done the umbilical cord at birth. But anyway. We've now fallen into a therapy session. Quick, Rhea, what's your Chemist Warehouse product of the week? Pivot.
1: Okay, if you haven't got your dad, if for some crazy reason you haven't already sorted out your dad's Father's Day present, get him a lovely cologne from Chemist Warehouse because
0: I'm about to recommend one.
1: Oh my God, what are you going to recommend?
0: Do you know what? I had a sniff of it the other day and I used to wear it 20 years ago. I forgot how great it smells. I would recommend for dad... We are in spring, something zesty, but it's still got some bass notes of sandalwood. Good old Davidoff cold water.
2: Oh, wow.
0: Yeah. Just watch heads turn as the old man in the quarter zip has still got game.
1: Is that how you landed Sarah, your wife?
0: It is.
1: Davidoff on the neck.
0: That was my days in the 90s when I used to wear two fragrances.
2: Oh, two fragrances.
0: And you know what? Too much. Acrid. Acrid.
1: What could I suggest for the classy gentleman?
0: Hey, Davidoff cold water is.
1: No, he's a classy, but have you
0: You're telling me the man in the boat is in classy in the Azure waters of Italy in that little canoe boat of his?
1: Even classier.
0: Nothing. There is a Davidoff cold water. How dare you?
1: There is a Victoria Bitter long neck cologne.
2: Oh, no,
0: yeah, your dad's a bogan, get
1: no,
0: it. No, oh, no, come
1: beautiful.
0: On. Hey, up against Davidoff, cool water, zesty
1: classy.
0: High notes, low sandalwood bass notes.
1: For the hard-working gent, he's done a hard day, all the work, he comes back, cracks open a long neck, little spray.
0: Yeah, you don't dab
1: neck.
0: It. No. No.
1: And it's half price.
0: Oh. Yeah, no wonder. Whereas Davidoff, cool water, you pay for what you get. Okay, good chat, guys.
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5: 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We've got a collision in Noble Park North on Jackson's Road at Halton Road. There are delays in both directions. Just getting reports of a crash in Moorabbin on South Road heading west before Jasper's Road. The Hume Freeway is slowing citybound from O'Hearn's Road past Cooper Street. The Monash Freeway starting to build, approaching Belgrave Pelham Road, then from Wellington Road to Warragul.

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3: Morning, I'm Katrina Jones. Well, we'll start with some breaking news out of Nepal this morning, where another two Australians have been confirmed safe from the flash flood disaster. It means 36 Australians now remain unaccounted for, with the death toll passing 1,200. A Melbourne school has pulled a planned speech by Ben Cousins at an alumni lunch after the principal raised concerns about his criminal history. Organisers of the St Bernard's event now concede the former Eagle wasn't the right fit for the event. Melbourne is in the grips of footy fever this morning, with Hawthorn's upset over Freo guaranteeing an MCG prelim. More than 90,000 fans will flock to the G for tonight's cutthroat final between the Cats and Carlton. Lord Mayor Nicholas Rees hopes those heading along will grab a beer or a meal before the game.
4: Finals football doesn't just happen at the MCG. It's a citywide celebration. So please get along to one of our pubs, restaurants or fan zones to soak up the atmosphere of finals football in Melbourne.
3: Meantime, the San Francisco 49ers will touch down in Melbourne this morning ahead of next Friday's NFL clash with LA at the MCG. The team is due to arrive at 7:40 on a chartered Qantas A380. And Monash Uni is copping backlash after students were asked to debate whether Julia Gillard's famous misogyny speech was the work of just another hysterical woman.
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3: And the Hawks are flying high after last night's remarkable victory over the Dockers. Hawthorn led at every stage to eventually run out 32-point winners and book a home prelim. Coach Sam Mitchell blown away by his side's performance.
5: I'm just so proud of the boys to play so consistently for so long. And you have to against the best teams, and they're certainly one of those. They've been the best team all year.
3: Fremantle will now prepare for a do-or-die semi-final next week. Coach Justin Longmuir admits it's going to be a tough lead-up for the minor premiers.
5: Yeah, the outside noise might turn a little bit from positivity to negativity, but as a group we've got to lean into each other and try and find our best footy before next week.
3: Tonight the finals continue with a sell-out crowd expected at the MCG to see the Blues and Cats go head-to-head. Carlton will be without Nick Haynes, who's failed to overcome an ankle injury, while Geelong has recalled midfielder Max Holmes and veteran Mark Blitzarves, and plenty of big names to take to the court on day 5 of the US Tennis Open this morning, including Aussie top seed Alex de Minaur.
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3: 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Right now, 7 degrees. 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
7: 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Good morning.

Round Adams Heaven. Good morning. 22-8 Christian O'Connell Show on Goals. 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
1: Every Friday we do the People's Playlist. 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We turn the show into a giant jukebox. We give you a thing. Today is very simple, ahead of Father's Day, a song for dads. So if you've got a song for your dad, it might be a song that reminds you of your dad or just a dedication for your dad. We're doing that from 8 this morning. What would you love us to play? 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Patsy, what's it for you?
2: I've dedicated this to my husband, if that's okay. He's a dad, not my actual dad. Eagles, take
1: Strange
2: it easy.
1: Strange that you felt you had to say that.
2: Well, you know.
1: He's not my daddy. New feature.
2: The Eagles.
1: Why say it though, mate? It's unusual.
2: Just play the set up song, this as a wholesome, the song. It's now
1: a wholesome
2: awkward.
1: Kind of tip-top red feature, you know? Anyway, so your husband and father.
2: Yes. The Eagles. Take it easy.
1: This is a Chris anthem, your husband.
2: It really is.
1: No, no, no. He lives this.
3: Take it easy.
1: Like a triangle player in the band. You know, to the side, just a little triangle.
2: I thought it was fitting this week because we are taking him to an all-you-can-eat buffet on Sunday. And he's a
1: bottomless dad brunch.
2: Message to kind of take it easy. Wear your elastic pants.
1: Take it easy. Oh, no, it's a song with a lesson in. Why has it always got to be like this with the stats?
2: Interesting fact.
1: Throw your boots, but just go easy, buddy, okay? Write it in. Maybe just pick up a small child's plate and heat that up rather than that big old adult plate just heaped up. Hey, Chris? Take it easy, buddy. Take it easy.
2: I've got an interesting fact. Chris actually features in one of

0: their live concert DVDs of their Hell Freezers.
1: Oh, wow,
0: it's
1: just a very familiar story coming back around.
0: I know. Well, some listeners
1: have. It's
0: haven't
1: your
0: heard
1: Robbie
0: it.
1: Williams Angels, and I think you know how this one goes.
0: Right. Don't think he doesn't get it out every now and again to watch it and see him and his two best mates going off in the mosh pit.
1: Okay, Rio, what's it for you?
2: Okay, my dad, Dr. Lee Ian, he loves to sing. He often sings to his grandkids. He's got two grandkids, Xavier and Seti. One time after looking after them, my sister sends a furious message to the family group chat. Dad, !! Why does Xavier know all the words to Maggie May by Rod Stewart?
1: Okay.
2: Which is a song about...
1: It's not a Wiggles song.
2: It's not,
1: not a Wiggles song. It's a naughty old Rod the God.
2: Taking my, on a much older...
1: But a lovely melody.
2: Lover.
1: They only hear melody at that age.
2: So for better or worse, this one is dedicated to Dad, Maggie May.
1: Great song. You're right, even hearing this, it isn't right.
2: Look, I won't even say lyrics on air, but look them up. They're very spicy.
1: They're not right. We can hear them,
2: they
1: mate.
2: Right.
1: We can hear them. In my mind, the kids just sat there going, what's going on? What's going on? Do chugga-chugga, big red car. What's he doing? Your Dr. Lee's, I wish I'd never seen her face. It's not about Nana, is it? What's he saying?
3: Who is this?
1: Is he been playing around? Who's he met? Is it the lady down at the fish shop? my dad is from the Irish line of my family, the O'Connell surname, and this song is when I was a kid, I could tell my dad had been to the pub. This song came out when he got home. He had it on cassette back in the day when everyone had a music tower. People of a certain vintage would know what I'm talking about. Now everything is micro small. There used to be the thing called the Home Music Center, and it was a stack, huge, about the size of a door,
2: right.
1: Tape to tape, and then the sort of graphic equalizer on top of that, the turntable, the radio tuner, on top of each other, a music Wi-Fi, a home entertainment system. Anyway, he get his cassette out and he queue up this song, Seven Drunken Nights by an Irish band called the Dubliners.
4: Aye, you're drunk, you silly old fool. Still you can't
1: see. And as a kid, we know the old man's had a few.
4: That's a wall and blanket.
1: This is on. Our kids go to bed now.
4: Well, it's many a day I've traveled 100 miles or more.
1: They sound like they've had too much, don't they? They sound like they've been drinking some big old pints of Guinness. All right, so we're looking for your dedications. Hang on a minute. Did you say dedications? They're dedications for Dad. Yeah, I did.

0: dedications.
1: Team, get ready from there for those Andre Rieu dedications as well. All right, let's see what kind of musty old owl we get.
2: It is going to be musty.
1: You know what? We went too soon with Wannabe with the Spice Girls. I feel bad now. The pressure's on for dad songs. We need a strong dad hour. I'm worried it's going to be all over the place. It'll be like stuff that we'd never play.
2: Bob Dylan.
1: Hey, what's wrong with Bob Dylan?
2: What's on Friday? Blah,
1: blah. It is. Hang a Rollins. No. Not action at all. It's a lovely Friday vibe. Just 20 minutes ago, dropping the Spice Girls. Like it's 1994. All right. Whole over an hour of music dedicated to your dad. What do you want us to play? 13, 55, 22. Just remember one thing. It's Friday. Big Friday energy. I know we just played Heaven.
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5: 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Just getting reports of a crash in Fitzroy North on Alexandra Parade. Heading west at Brunswick Street. It's slow past Hoddle Street. A collision in Noble Park North on Jackson's Road at Hawthorne Road. Also getting reports of a crash in Moorabbin on South Road westbound before Jasper's Road. We've got the Hume Freeway slowing city-bound from O'Hearn's Road past Cooper Street. 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While stocks last at JB. I'll check Melbourne's latest traffic again in 15 minutes.
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3: Just on the dud early, an hour early now. 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Yes, it is. It's this Sunday. 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

0: Papa Don't Breach, 5 to 8. Good morning, Christian O'Connell Show on Gold. People's playlist every Friday on the show. We give you a theme, you pick all the music from 8. Today, ahead of Father's Day this weekend, songs that remind you of your dad, or just a song for your dad. Christian, Sam here. I won the trip to Vegas. She called me a couple of weeks ago. Remember Sam?
1: Yes.
0: And she was lovely, and then it got kind of stressy when she couldn't work out who to take to Vegas with her. The prize was not just like spending money. You go to Vegas, staying at a great hotel there. You're also going to go and see the Eagles at the Sphere. And it was her dad who got her into the band, but she wasn't sure she's going to take him.
1: Yeah,
0: that's right. We've now got confirmation. Oh, Papa ain't going.
1: No.
0: She wants a song for her dad.
2: No, no.
0: Hear this. The brazenness of this lady.
1: You want
0: lady. Hey, Christian, Sam here, won the trip to Vegas. I'd like to dedicate an Eagles song to my

0: dad this morning, live from the fast lane. May he listen to this and be reminded I'm seeing them live in Vegas.
1: Oh, my God.
2: Salt in the wound.
0: Yes. The cheek of Samantha. Wowee.
1: That's rough as hell.
0: That is rough. That's it's rough, rough not going and not other than her reminding you and playing a song that you won't get to see.
1: Just take.
0: Take Papa. Smooth by Santana Christian. It's my dad's ringtone. Makes me think of every time I hear it. Christian, can you dedicate Beautiful Day, you too? It's a beautiful day. To my dad, he absolutely loves this song. And it's like it's going to be a hell of a beautiful weekend in Sydney. Jess, don't. Melbourne are jealous. Christian, my dad passed away nearly 30 years ago, but this song always brings him back close to me.
3: You got
0: to know.
2: Oh,
0: yeah.
2: Know
0: when to fold. I love this song.
3: Know when to walk away and know when to run. You never count.
0: If I was to make an album of dad songs, table, I'd open with this. It's a song for everybody. What I love about it, it's got a killer story in it.
1: Yes.
0: No, it has. It's got a brilliant story. And this wisdom, life wisdom. You've got to know when to hold, know when to fold in life. You really do. And Kenny breaks it down for us.
1: Preach.
0: Christian, Hero, Foo Fighters. Brilliant song as well. Christian, one for my husband. Has been a wonderful stepdad to my children, our children. My Hero, Foo Fighters. This is beautiful. And this guy, Dad of the Year, isn't he? Christian, moving on. Jimmy Barnes, working class man, because my dad lives for all of us and now his five grandkids. He's a working class dad. These are great. Let's take some calls. Laura, good morning, Laura.
4: Good morning. Hi, team. How are you?
0: Yeah, we're good, Laura. Hope you've had a lovely week now. Tell us about Dad and what song can we play for him?
4: Well, like the previous caller, my dad passed away 20 years ago when I was 21. And one of his favourite bands was, my sister and I were quite young. Not a great time, but he was a great man and his favourite band was Lynyrd Skynyrd. So I'd like to dedicate Free Bird by Lynyrd Skynyrd because my dad is a free bird in the sky.
0: Oh my God, that's so beautiful. We have to play this. In fact, I'm going to open, it'll be the next song we play to begin the whole hour. Great story as well. And the

0: we're all going to hear this in a different way. It's a beautiful song. Extra special today. Laura, we're playing it for your dad. What is his name?
1: Colin.
0: Colin, for Colin. All right, Laura, enjoy your memories of your dad. We'll play the song next for you, mate.
1: Thank you. Bye.
0: Take care. Let's go to Christy now. Morning, Christy.
2: Good morning, Christian. I would like to... I feel like my dad may need some cheering up after last night's NRL results. So
0: oh, dear.
2: I'd like to dedicate Mental as Anything, Live It Up. That's sort of our anthem from like the early 80s. And we actually went and watched them play their 50th year tour earlier this year.
0: Oh, so, that's right. Yeah, they
2: Mental
0: did.
2: As Anything.
0: Yeah, they're just some great songs.
2: Good.
0: This is a brilliant song. And he needs cheering up today, not just living it up, cheering it up. Come on, Dad. Christy, great song. I'm going to play this during the next hour. What's the old man's name?
2: David.
0: David. Brilliant. All right, we'll play that for David. Christy, have a lovely weekend. Hope you enjoy your day with him Sunday.
2: Thank you.
0: Let's go to Wendy now. Wendy!
3: Hey, team. How you going?
0: I'm good, Wendy. Welcome to the show. What can we play your dad?
3: Well, I'd like my dad to have played for him, although he won't hear it. Cher, I'll Turn Back Time. It's like Turn Back Time.
0: He loved the song, or he loved Cher?
3: Well, a bit of both, but really, I think he loved seeing Cher sit on that cannon.
0: Whoa, you made me blush. Oh, boy. Oh, what lovely memories you've got of your dad. Oh, you dirty old dog.
4: Cannon.
0: So subtle. Music videos were back in the day. Don't look it up, kids. Don't look it up. You're not allowed to now with those.

0: controls in this country as well. Blocked content. That's great, Wendy. Thank you very much. And one final one. Kayleen.
1: Good morning. How are you?
0: We're good, Kayleen. And what song would you love us to play for your dad?
1: I would love to play Xanadu by Olivia Newton-John.
0: Oh, you'd have no arguments from Patsy. No,
2: I love it.
0: He loved the song, or he loved a bit like Cher, was it?
1: No. He loves Olivia Newton-John, but it's such a good song, and I love it for a Friday. So, yeah, it would be great to play that into the weekend.
3: It's an option.
0: Hell of a song. I actually love this song. It's crazy. I remember as a kid, I used to think Xanadu was on the periodic table. Do you remember chemistry, that periodic table that for some reason, I was never cut out to be a chemist. None of us were. Why do we have to spend so much time on that flipping? Who is using the periodic table? Who's not a boffin in a laboratory somewhere? We're not all going to be Oppenheimer. Xanadu, one of the ignoble gases. Kayleen, great song. Have a lovely weekend.
1: You too. Thank you.
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3: 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We've got plenty of delays. Alexander Avenue heading west in Fitzroy North at Brunswick Street with a broken down truck blocking the middle lane, a crash in Melton on High Street at Melton Valley Drive, an incident in Narriborin on Narriborin North Road, northbound at Maramba Drive, and the Hume Freeway slowing citybound from O'Hearns Road past Cooper Street. 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
5: Morning, I'm Katrina Jones. Well, another two Australians have been found safe in Nepal, bringing the total number of Australians unaccounted for now to 36. The news confirmed by the Treasurer, Jim Chalmers, on the ABC a short time ago.
6: I can confirm that two more Australians were located overnight. That would be a huge relief to the loved ones of these two Australians who've been located. But we still have very serious concerns for the 36 Australians that we haven't been able to locate yet.
5: Hawthorn's pulled off a major upset, downing the Dockers in last night's qualifying final in Perth. The 32-point loss was Fremantle's first at home this season, while it guarantees the Hawks a home prelim at the MCG in 2 weeks. Relief is coming for drivers in Melbourne's north, with the Premier promising almost $1 billion to widen Somerton Road across Greenvale, Roxburgh Park and Meadow Heights. It's part of a $1.2 billion package that will upgrade arteries through Wyndham Vale, Point Cook and Epping. Salmonella cases are on the rise across Victoria, with more than 1,500 cases already recorded this year. It sparked a warning from health authorities to take extra care when handling and preparing food. And feminist author and activist Gloria Steinem has died at the age of 92. The trailblazer, known as one of the most influential figures in the fight for gender equality.
2: Midnight tonight is your final chance to win an Aston Martin Vantage or $500,000 gold. Tickets at rmhomelottery.com.au.
5: Hawthorns earned another week off after an upset win over Fremantle in last night's AFL qualifying final. The Hawks putting in a dominant performance to run out 32-point winners in a rainy night in Perth. Star midfielder Will Day telling Seven, "It's a remarkable feeling after struggling with injuries over the past couple of seasons.
7: It's been a pretty raw 2 years, and to come in and everyone wrote us off, and to come over and get it done here, like, it's just so much fun. Like, I've dreamt of this as a kid."
5: The Dockers do have a second chance, but will now host a do-or-die final next week. Coach Justin Longmuir insists his side's campaign isn't over yet.
8: "The reality is, it's a disappointing night, but we've earned the right for a double chance. Everything we've been working on across the course of the year, we've got to lean into that now."
5: Tonight, the finals continue at the MCG with a blockbuster clash between the Blues and the Cats. Geelong has dropped Sam De Koning and Jack Martin, with Max Holmes returning to the side, while Carlton has brought in Wade Dirksen for the injured Nick Haynes.
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5: showers increasing today, 18 on the way, continuing until Tuesday, tops of 19 tomorrow, 17 on Sunday for Father's Day. Right now, 7 degrees. 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

0: And it's Father's Day this Sunday, and we've got the ultimate prize for the dad in your life, and that is a Father's Day barbecue, all thanks to Harvey Norman. 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It's a gas, mate. Apollo 4, 4 burner for your dad. Very simple. No quiz. Tell us why your dad deserves this as the ultimate prize. Now, Rio, how's the song gone? I put pen to paper inspired by fellow dads who are Barbie daddies like me.
1: And we've jumped in the studio. We've laid the track
0: down.
1: It's ready to go.
0: Thank you.

0: open.
1: Did me dirty. He kept my bloopers in.
0: Yeah, what unlucky. Rightly so. Not your tone. This is incredible. All right, call the Barbie station now. Tell us why your dad deserves it. Has your dad got the sizzle? Give me a call. Sorry, I forgot to call this. Has your dad got the sizzle? You heard it. Call me now. 13, 55, 22. Now listen, kids. Don't hear my words. Here's some life wisdom now, dropping right now. The teacher is called Kenny.
2: On a warm summer's evening, on a train bound for nowhere, I met up with a gambler. We were both too tired to sleep, so we took turns of staring

0: That last bit ain't right.
1: It's not, is it? the tone is really off kilter, actually, for what the vibe that I'm trying to build here, guys.
0: They sound like they were like hostages.
1: No, they did not.
0: Come on, Daddy. Let's go, Daddy.
1: No. They just put his shoes on. So I'm like, that's a scenario there. All right, it's Father's Day this Sunday. Treat your dad right. Why didn't you win him a barbecue? Is he a Barbie daddy in a Barbie nation? Just tell us why your dad deserves it. Has your dad... Let's move my mouse, ready? Has your dad got the sizzle? Yeah. All right, let's go to Jet now. It's 15s on the line. Good morning, Jet.
2: Good morning.
1: Good morning, Jet. There you go. Talk about hostages. This
0: get your dad that barbecue.
1: Oh, Jet's got the sizzle.
2: Yeah.
1: All right, Jet, now, tell us about your dad.
2: He's 39. He works at Bob Jane. He's pretty old. We've got this, like, 7-year-old Weber.
1: Dirty old thing, like there's grease on it, spiders and stuff like that, Jet.
2: Yeah.
1: Does he ever clean it?
2: Sometimes, with the spiky thing.
1: Yeah, alright, okay, yeah. And, Jet, tell us about, we can get to know your dad, you know, is he funny, does he like a joke? You love your dad, yeah?
2: Yeah, he's funny.
1: Yeah. And what's his favourite TV show? How old do you know, Dad?
2: It'll probably be...
1: Yellowstone?
3: The news.
1: The news?
2: Yeah, it'll probably be like...
3: Footy?
2: Yeah, footy. He likes
1: that. Yeah. Right. All right. Listen, Jet. He's a contender. Stay there. It might be your dad winning it. yeah. That first coin. Yeah. Who you want? Narelle. Oh, Narelle. Narelle, you there?
4: Yeah, good morning, guys. My dad has a sizzle because he's been cooking on a barbecue for the last 53 years.
1: Poor and guy, still non-stop. Going. Let him sit down.
4: Yeah. He loves it.
1: Oh.
4: So a new barbecue would be perfect for my dad.
1: Yeah. And what are you doing this Father's Day with Dad?
4: Unfortunately, I live down here in Melbourne and he's up in the country, up near the grandparents, so I'll be just giving my dad a call, a video call at that. So, yeah. Bless his soul.
1: Well, that's what I'll be getting this weekend. 2 video calls. It'll be the first weekend I'm not with my daughter. So, hang on. Incoming, another video call. they want to get that ticked off probably early about 9 or something.
0: Maybe the 2 at once. Just join the calls.
1: Yeah, lovely. Yeah. Really, really, really sweet, actually. All right, it might be you, Narelle. Keep the calls coming. Has your dad got the sizzle? Tell us why your dad deserves a Father's Day barbecue. Thanks to Harvey Norman. Lines are open now. Yeah. 13:55:21 of it! Fight!
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7: 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Westbound delays on Alexandra Parade, Fitzroy North, with a broken-down truck blocking the middle lane. A crash in Narrewarren on Narrewarren North Road, northbound at Maramba Drive, with 2 lanes closed. A breakdown on the Western Freeway at Robertson's Road. The Hume Freeway is slowing citybound from O'Hearn's Road past Cooper Street, and the Monash Freeway building citybound approaching Belgrave Hallam Road. 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

0: Jam would have been Freddie Mercury's 80th birthday, so we're celebrating one of the greatest frontmen of all time.
1: Okay. People do get the wrong impression of me because of the way I come across on stage, and you know, I'm very volatile, and that's the only part they see of me. I don't talk to everybody, so they don't really know the real me.
0: We'll also catch up with Robin Campbell from UB40. They're touring next year. I'll update the latest music news. 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

Good morning, Christian O'Connell. Show on goals. Whole hour music dedicated to your dad. Mantle's anything, live it up. For Dad David. Daughter Christy asked for this. He's sad about the NRL loss. Bulldogs fan last night. Hope this goes some way to cheering him up. Happy Father's Day for Sunday, David. All right, we got this incredible barbecue to give away. Father's Day barbecue, all thanks to Harvey.

0: so wrong, it ain't right. When I wrote that, you guys have ruined it.
1: No.
0: I can tell you're not dads.
1: I
0: don't endorse this.
1: You wrote,
0: fire up the gear for Father's Day. Have a feast at Harvey Norman. It's spring. Upgrade your barbecue. 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

0: All right, so we've got to give away the barbecue, which we're deserving, Dan. Lots of them we're hearing about. Jude is 11 and he's on the line right now. Welcome to the show, Jude.
1: Hello.
0: Hello, Jude. You on the way to school right now?
1: Yes.
0: Yeah? And is Friday a day you look forward to at school, Jude, or is it a bit boring?
1: Yeah, it's very boring.
0: Yeah, what do you have on a Friday?
1: We have Indonesian and science.
0: Wow. Hey, that's a hybrid mix there, isn't it? What a wonderful mix there. Now, Jude, why don't you tell us about Dad? Has he got the sizzle?
1: Yes. My dad is the absolute best dad because any instrument he holds, he can play very well.
0: Wow.
1: And he's the best artist in the world.
0: Yeah.
1: Absolutely better than anybody. And he doesn't need coffee for energy. He just needs hugs. Lots and lots of hugs.
0: Oh, my word. All dads are powered by hugs. That's all any dad needs. You don't worry about what gift to get this weekend. The hugs. Wow.
1: Yeah.
0: And he's the best music. He sounds like the best musician in the world we've never heard of. This is incredible.
1: He is the best.
0: Oh, now what's your dad's name, Jude?
1: Adrian.
0: Adrian. Well, tell you what, he deserves the greatest artist that ever lived, a dad powered by hugs. Is a dad amongst
1: yes.
0: all of us dads. Your dad, Adrian, wins. You've won it for your dad, Jude.
1: Yes.
0: Yes.
1: Wait, what?
0: You've won, Jude.
1: Wait, actually.
0: You are the winner, Jude.
1: Oh, wait. Oh, my gosh.
0: Yeah. Is dad in the car now?
1: Yes.
0: Is he there? Is he driving? Oh, hopefully he's driving. You're not driving, Jude. You're 11.
2: Yeah. Hi, Christian. What? Just a messy fan of yours.
1: I listen to you every day. I love your show so much.
0: Well, I hopefully one day when I grow up, I get to be as talented as your dad. But until that day, I would just do a humble radio show, Jude. But, Jude, just hearing the love you've got for your dad, this is exactly what Father's Day is about. What an amazingly well-spoken and just sort of lovely kid you are as well, Jude. Thanks for listening to the show.
1: Thank you.
0: Oh, you've been so good on the radio. You ever called a radio show before?
1: No, this is my first time.
0: What? It doesn't make any sense that you're that good. You're better than me. When you're ready, I'll hand the headphones over to you, Jude, okay?
1: Yes, please.
0: Until then, I'm... All right, take it easy. I still need another couple of years to pay off some mortgages and financials. Get my affairs in order. Give me another couple of years on this contract, and then we'll see about it then. I've met my replacement, guys. Get ready for the future king of radio, young Jude. Jude and your dad, Adrian, congratulations. What a lovely father-son relationship you've got. Enjoy Sunday. Enjoy the barbecue, Adrian, as well. You're an awesome dad.
2: Thank you so much, Christian.
0: Pleasure. Have a great weekend.
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6: 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Smash the 384 while stocks last at JB. We've got westbound delays on Alexandra Parade, Fitzroy North, with a broken down truck blocking the middle lane. A crash in Narrabarran on Narrabarran North Road, northbound at Maramba Drive, with two lanes closed. Just getting reports of a crash in Epping on Epping Road, southbound before Findon Road, and the Hume Freeway is slowing citybound past O'Hearns Road. 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I'll check Melbourne's latest traffic again in 15 minutes.
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8: Morning, I'm Petrina Jones. The Treasurer has this morning confirmed some breaking news out of Nepal, with Jim Chalmers telling the ABC another two Australians have been found alive.
9: That would be a huge relief to the loved ones of these two Australians who've been located.
8: There are still 36 Australians unaccounted for after the flash flood, while the death toll has now passed 1,200. Somerton Road is in for an almost $500 million upgrade, with the Premier promising to widen the artery running across the city's north. It's part of a broader

0: package that'll also improve major roads in Point Cook, Epping and Wyndham Vale. Ben Cousins won't be taking to the stage at a St Bernard's Old Collegians event after concerns were raised about his past convictions. The former Eagle was booked as a guest speaker for a grand final eve lunch, but organisers now concede he wasn't the right fit. The new ACTU leader says house prices are still too high, despite predictions that Melbourne values will fall by 12% by April next year. Melissa Donnelly has told 7:30 a lot of the commentary about prices has gone over the top.
1: I think there's some catastrophising about what's happening with housing prices. They're only have gone backwards in some capital cities and only to what they were a year or two ago.
0: And a Monash Uni assignment analysing Julia Gillard's misogyny speech has sparked backlash. That's after they were asked to debate whether the landmark speech was the work of just another hysterical woman.
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0: And the Hawks are flying high after last night's remarkable victory over the Dockers. Hawthorn led at every stage to eventually run out 32-point winners and book a home prelim. Coach Sam Mitchell blown away by his side's performance.
3: I'm just so proud of the boys to play so consistently for so long. And you have to against the best teams, and they're certainly one of those. They've been the best team all year.
0: Fremantle will now prepare for a do-or-die semi-final next week. Coach Justin Longmuir admits it's going to be a tough lead-up for the minor premiers.
4: Yeah, the outside noise might turn a little bit from positivity to negativity, but as a group we've got to lean into each other and try and find our best footy before next week.
0: Tonight the finals continue with a sell-out crowd expected at the MCG to see the Blues and Cats go head-to-head. Carlton will be without Nick Haynes, who's failed to overcome an ankle injury, while Geelong has recalled midfielder Max Holmes and veteran Mark Blitzarves, and plenty of big names to take to the court on day 5 of the US Tennis Open this morning, including Aussie top seed Alex de Minaur.
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0: 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Tops of 19 tomorrow, 17 on Sunday. Right now, 8 degrees. The golden ticket is back, and this time there's 5 to win. Christian's already revealed today's song is Crazy. 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

0: Good morning, it's the Christian O'Connell Show. On guard for Chemist Warehouse, 8:53. Christian, this is a song made every dad wish they were Canada. That is not the spirit I want for today's show. These are innocent songs for innocent dads. Time for today's That Word Time Waster. We're looking for your dad movies. 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What do we think, team? 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
1: Die Hard.
0: At number three. Ooh. Well done.
2: What about Rocky?
0: Not in there.
2: Really?
0: No.
2: Wow.
0: Okay, nothing coming from either of you. Wow, it's great to have these people on the show. They've got me. Number five, The Castle. To silence. It's always good on the radio. Five, The Castle.
2: Yep.
0: Four, yep.
3: Checks out.
0: Four, Taken. Three, Die Hard. Two, Gladiator. Number one, Top Gun, guys.
3: Top Gun.
0: Now they're all woken up,
3: same
0: yeah.
3: Stuff.
0: All right, dad movies. Dude, where's my lawnmower? I think I lent it to Bob.
3: Silver Fox.
0: That's how they say. Dad Max.
3: Gold.
0: There will be blood pressure.
3: Gold.
0: Honey, I shrunk the prostate, if you know,
3: oh,
0: you know.
3: Bronze.
0: Everything everywhere. At Bunnings. Reservoir Dogs.
3: Silver.
0: Oh, that's it. Now, dads love Bond movies.
3: Uh-huh.
0: Goldfinger is a great one. Gold or my finger.
3: That's
0: a dad movie. Rhea, what have you got?
3: The Rodfather.
0: Rod Stewart. Like,
3: A guy called Rod.
0: What did I get for Reservoir Dogs?
3: We'll call it a Silver Reach.
0: Well, the Silver Reach, we'll call it that. Happy Father's Day.
3: Paddington found a lover, a paramour, and he had a child with it.
0: No, he didn't.
3: He did.
0: That's not going to be in Paddington 4. Come on.
3: He's Daddington.
0: Daddington is great. He's got a little love child.
3: Yes.
0: Naughty old pads.
3: Baby mama.
0: It's all that Marmite.
3: Mad Max Country Road. He's got to get a little quarter zip.
0: Yeah, those boating shoes and a good old quarter zip. Lovely. Gold.
3: And one of the stars.
0: Sorry, that's really keeps on going there. Mad Max Country Road. Get some nice cotton slacks, huh? Why not?
3: Maybe I just end there. End on a high.
0: Yeah, yeah, do. I do. Right. Guys, any more movies you want to chip in for Australian Desktop?
3: Come back to me
0: Monday. All right, what have you got then? We're looking for your dad movies. Text me now, 0475-031043.
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6: 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There's a breakdown on the Ring Road L turnabout prior to Ballarat Road with the left-hand lane closed. A broken down truck in Fitzroy North, Alexander.

0: The parade heading west at Brunswick Street. The middle lane is out of action and getting reports of a crash in Epping on Epping Road southbound before Findon Road. The Hume Freeway is slowing citybound from O'Hearn's Road. Just 6 days until Paw Patrol, the dino movie roars into cinemas. Dinosaurs, action and your favourite heroic pups are ready for their biggest adventure yet. Get tickets now. I'll check Melbourne's latest traffic again in 15 minutes.
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0: 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Oh, yeah. 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
1: Some brilliant time wasters coming through. We're looking for your dad movies. 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You too now. Beautiful day. Christian O'Connell Show, Friday morning on Gold. The heart is a blue.

0: You too, beautiful day. Christian O'Connell's Show on Gold, 5 to 9, Friday morning. Up for grabs, not one but two prizes today. $500 voucher spent at Harvey Norman. Fire up the grill for Father's Day feast at Harvey Norman. Hot deals on barbecues, in store and online right now. Dad movies, these are great. Some of them unnecessarily rude.
1: Like dads?
0: No, not at all, actually.
1: Come on now.
0: Dr. Lee, I'm sure Dr. Lee is a mild-mannered man. All right, dad movies. Cool Bunnings.
1: Gold.
0: The Life of Pa. Not pie.
1: Silver Plus.
0: If I had legs, I'd kick the footy with you.
1: Gold.
0: Dad, where's my car?
1: Silver.
0: Dorky Dancing.
1: Gold.
0: Michael. Honey, I Shrunk the Bears.
1: Gold.
0: What an Edwin. I Know What You Dad Last Summer.
1: Silver.
0: Taken to Bunnings.
1: Gold.
0: Tim, very good. Do you think I made of money, Paul?
1: Silver.
0: I like that so much. The WD-40-year-old version.
1: Gold.
0: Oh, the best kind of lubrication. Papa Land.
1: Silver.
0: Yeah, if you've got a squeaky wheel.
1: Yeah, of course.
0: John Whippersnipper.

0: Gold.
1: Not the hangover, Christian. The leftover. Oh, dads love leftovers.
0: Silver.
1: Dads, you stare at cannons. Someone's been paying attention. Well done, Vaughn.
0: God bless.
1: That's very good. That's so good. Brad's got big mamas. I look after the outside of the house, not the inside.
0: Gold.
1: Brad, you're right. Dadzilla.
0: Silver.
1: 12 hangry dads.
2: Ooh.
1: What's worse than angry? A hangry dad.
0: Silver plus.
1: Well done, Ryan. It's not Spider-Man, it's Stubby Man.
0: Silver.
1: A dadin. Still of Aladdin. A dadin.
0: Gold.
1: Well done, Amanda Stowe. Beers to the future.
0: Silver.
1: Dad Bigelow, male gigolo.
0: Silver.
1: Wrong. If it wasn't so legless, I'd kick you.
0: Silver plus.
1: Open jar, please, Dad.
0: Poor Cole.
1: Very good, Nate. King Pong. Give that 10 minutes.
0: Silver plus.
1: And a fistful of daddies.
0: Really?
1: No, because it's a fistful of dollars.
0: Of dollars, a fistful of daddies.
1: Yeah, that's what that is. That's what that is.
0: All right.
1: All right. Who? Two winners today, then, Rio.
0: Dads who stare at cannons from Vaughn and big mamas I look after the outside of the house, not the inside from Brad.
1: Brad Bishop, you're the other winner as well. Patsy, have a beautiful reunion this afternoon with your daughter.
3: I can't wait just a few hours to go. And you have a lovely Father's Day on Sunday.
1: Cannot wait for those video calls. Just had those virtual hugs. Just hug that iPad. Get it a bit closer at your end. No. I will have a lovely day. They're living their lives.
3: Exactly.
1: There's nothing more exciting.
3: You've done a great job.
1: Good luck. No, it's always not over yet. Good luck to my daughter Lois. The reason we're not seeing my younger daughter this weekend, she's in a pub on Sunday in a Battle of the Bands competition, and I wish her all the best. There's been a lot going on this week. There's been a few tempers rising high. Head of the Battle of the Bands. They're doing a 4-song medley.
3: Ooh. Amazing.
1: One song by an artist I've never heard of.
0: Okay.
1: One song by Olivia Rodrigo. Madonna, Like a Prayer.
0: Ooh.
1: Brilliant version of that mixed in there. And then, out of nowhere, Luther Vandross. Never too much, never too much, never too much.
0: The kids are into
1: Luther. Some soul in there. Why not? I said, wild choice. Go win it, kidda. Go win it. And all dads, have a lovely Father's Day. Tell us all about it on Monday. Have a great weekend. We're back Monday.
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10: Coberts Road in Melton will be closed at the level crossing from the 6th to the 23rd of September. Visit bigbuild.vic.gov.au for more information. There's a broken down truck on Sydney Road, Campbellfield, northbound after Camp Road with the right-hand lane closed. A breakdown on the Ring Road, Altona bound prior to Ballarat Road with one lane out of action. A crash in Mornington on Mornington Tyre Road at Racecourse Road. Just getting reports of a crash in Epping on Epping Road affecting southbound traffic before Finden Road. Still trying to figure out what Dad wants on Sunday? Read the signs. 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
13: Good morning, I'm John Michael. Another two Australians have been located in flash flood-ravaged Nepal overnight, taking the total number still missing to 36. Treasurer Jim Chalmers has told the ABC they're doing everything they can to find them.
14: Australia is sending some of its best people to that part of the world. Around 40 personnel are being sent there. About half of them are there already, part of our $11 million commitment, because there are thousands of people still missing.
13: The San Francisco 49ers have touched down in Australia ahead of next week's historic NFL match against the LA Rams at the MCG. The team plane touching down at Melbourne Airport just over an hour ago. Niners defensive end Nick Bosa says he's got no real plans during his spare time down under.
15: Not really. I don't know much about Australia, to be honest. I heard they have good coffee, so I'll try and take advantage of that. I think there's some nature exhibits.
13: But before the MCG transforms into an NFL arena, we've got tonight's AFL elimination final between the Blues and the Cats. A sellout crowd of over 90,000 is set to pack the venue. Sports Minister Steve Demopoulos says it kicks off a busy period ahead for sports fans.
16: This is the time Melbourne shines right through till March next year. It's going to be incredible.
13: And Steve Irwin is being remembered as a larger-than-life conservationist and TV icon, as today marks 20 years since the crocodile hunter's passing.
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13: To Gold Sport now, and Hawthorn has pulled off a massive upset, downing the Dockers in last night's AFL qualifying final in

0: Perth. It was Frio's first loss at home this year and means the Hawks will host a prelim in 2 weeks' time at the G. However, coach Sam Mitchell says the job isn't done yet.
1: By design, the finals are unknown, aren't they? So we don't know who will be playing. We don't know what day we'll be playing. The only thing we know is that there's still two wins to go. You don't play this game and coach this game to get to preliminary finals.
0: And a huge upset by Aussie Dane Sweeney at the US Tennis Open this morning. The world number 123, downing the 13th seed Lorenzo Musetti in four sets. Aussie top seed Alex de Minaur is on court at the moment.
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0: A few showers around today, getting up to 18 and showers and 19 tomorrow. Right now, it is 11 degrees in Richmond and life feels better with gold. 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
0: Good morning, Melbourne. This is Higo, and thank God it's Friday. Yes, we've made it through another working week. Get excited. The weekend is here, and I've got so much music coming your way in a non-stop at 9. But we need to get down to the most important thing. What could make Friday even better for you? Receiving a golden ticket to see Ice House live on the Harbour later this month. Jonesy and Amanda are going to make that call today. If you're not in the Gold Class Lounge, you'll have another chance today. Anytime I play the winning Ice House song that Christian announced this morning on his show, you call me on 13 55 22 to get in that Gold Class Lounge. The Friday vibes in the non-stop at 9 are coming your way via REM, Fleetwood Mac, Kelly Clarkson, and now Prince. Make today the day that you get a golden ticket for iHeart Live. Ice House, live on the harbour with gold.

Hey, you're welcome. It's Friday. It's what I do. Wake up with the Christian O'Connell Show. Wind down with Jones and Amanda for the drive home on Gold. We're doing a non-stop at 9, commercial-free, right through to 10. And in 11 minutes from now, I'm going to play you the third most successful band ever to come out of Sweden. Think about that. You'll figure out who it is. And if you've been wondering what Leona Lewis has been up to, she's been doing a 33-date residency in Las Vegas. She moved back there with her husband and daughter. They're at the Venetian Resort. So if you're heading over there anytime soon, go and check her out. This is Bleeding Love on Gold.

Wake up with the Christian O'Connell Show. Wind down with Jones and Amanda for the drive home on Gold as we're doing a non-stop at 9. It's ad-free right through to 10. Ace of Base was the band I was telling you about before, the third most successful one to come out of Sweden. The ones before them. I mean, talking album sales here. ABBA at number one with 150 million albums sold. Rock with 75 million. Ace of Base, 50 million albums. Now, we are waiting to hear that winning Ice House song so you can get in the Gold Class Lounge for a golden ticket that Jonesy and Amanda will give away this afternoon to see Ice House on the harbour. We've got a bit of time before 10. It could happen straight after this.

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0: 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And that's it for your non-stop at 9. We do them every workday. Hey, this morning on the Christian O'Connell Show, ahead of Father's Day, the at-work time waster was Dad Movies. And as usual, you come up with the brilliant gear.
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1: That's very good.
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3: 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Crews are tidying an early broken down truck in Campbellfield. Sydney Road outbound after Camp Road, a lane blocked. Brake lights for the Monash outbound approaching East Melbourne Station. Word of an incident, the lane's back past Burke Road. Citybound patchy at Springbar Road. Moving nicely though for the West Gate over the bridge. Level crossing works in Newport. Maddox Road closed at the rail line. Take Melbourne Road on Millers Road. An FBI agent, a calculating female serial killer, and a pursuit that pushes every boundary. Emmy Rossum stars in the gripping new thriller Furious, now streaming on Disney+. Now you're up to date with Melbourne's latest traffic.
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6: Good morning, I'm John Michael. Another update out of Nepal, where two Australians have been found alive overnight. The federal government says it still holds serious concerns, though, for the 36 Aussies still unaccounted for. It comes as a team of 40 drone operators make their way to the disaster zone to help with search and rescue operations. The San Francisco 49ers have touched down in Melbourne ahead of next week's historic NFL match against the LA Rams at the MCG. Sports Minister Steve Demopoulos says it's set to inject millions into the city, with American football fans from right across the globe flying in.
7: Next Friday, first ever game in this country, and it's a game for points. We've got a whole bunch of Americans will be at the MCG, 20 million watching around the world.
6: Days on from the Commonwealth Bank's grim housing value prediction, NAB has issued its own. It's forecasting house prices across the nation's capital cities to fall by around 7%, and it could take a generation to repair. Shadow Treasurer Tim Wilson telling Nine, high taxes, high costs and a supply issue are causing the drop, but it's happening at the wrong end of the market.
8: The data shows the drop in house prices is at the top end, not at first home buyer entry level housing.
6: And Aldi has claimed the title of Australia's most trusted supermarket for a third straight year.